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It's falling away from me. Less falling away from me.

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Let's get you hooked up with some concert tickets. 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

4-1 the Blaze. 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And let's see. 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

your concert. We've got three keywords every day, and of course, you'll get to pick what concert you go to, and we'll get you there. We'll get you tickets, airfare, hotel. Yeah, it's not just tickets around here. You want to hit the road, take yourself a little vacation, we got you taken care of. It all starts up on Monday.

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Breakout artist Moon Fever. It's Bury Me on 104.1 The Blaze. It's the 9 o'clock news. We got us a whole lot of new rock. President, Autumn Kings, Architects, Blackstone Cherry, and this one here from The Warning. This is Kerosene on the 9 o'clock news.

0: 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Nate Nation here in the 9 o'clock news. Had Ava under fire with Villainous before that. Still more new rock to come. Got another bruise at the zoo. Not this weekend, next weekend on the 11th, July 11th. It's Country Night featuring Tyler Anthony. 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

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Greta Van Fleet playing your games before that. As we roll through more new rock here in the 9 o'clock news. Title track of the new Black Veil Brides is Vindicate.

0: Blackstone Cherry played, what, just last weekend? Out in Grand Island. Heard it was a good show. That's their latest deep. Coming off their Celebrate EP here on the 9 o'clock news. Couple more to squeeze in before we're all done for the night. And we get ready to start wrapping it all up. Back again tomorrow, even through the holiday weekend. Even if you got Thursday, Friday off. Maybe you got all week off. I don't know. I'm still here. I still got the new rock every weeknight at 9 o'clock. It's the old 9 o'clock news here on The Blaze.
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new rock from The Who featuring Nothing More. Here's BGR on the downhill side of the old 9 o'clock news. Just about done. I'll try and squeeze Bill Murray in, but I got to get you this new one from Motionless and White. This is off their Decades release. Going to leave you with their latest R.I.P. You guys have a great night. I'll see you tomorrow.

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A run-up to the live kickoff with highlights from previous shows. We'll be live in about 60 minutes. So let's start counting it down.

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1: Christy and I like to watch the ice dancing at the Olympics and to play Are They Banging?
2: Yeah.
1: And
2: yeah.
1: It was the medal round last night, and the bronze medal went to the Canadian couple Piper Gillis and Paul Poirier. And we've heard this before.
3: Do they yell
1: on the
3: Piper
1: show.
3: Down when she falls? Or somebody's got to yell that. Sorry, I had to say that. But.
1: Yeah. Paul is gay. We've heard it before on the show, but Paul is gay. So Piper.
3: Could you
1: Paul.
3: Tell he was gay? Or you just Googled it.
1: No. My guess was my gaydar is very bad. Yeah. So my guess was they were bad.

0: hanging.
1: Right, ice dancing kind of skews the gaydar.
2: Yeah.
0: Yeah.
2: Well.
0: But that was actually kind of, I watched, not only once, but Christy had missed it because she was.
2: You're watching it because she wants occupied. To watch it. You would not watch skating.
0: Yeah, totally. Yeah. So, yeah. But it was a rather emotional performance. I think Piper's mom had died recently.
2: Okay.
0: And she really loved Van Gogh.
2: So that Piper went down. Okay.
0: So they danced to Vincent. The song Vincent. It was not the
2: Starry Starry Night.
0: Yeah, Starry Starry Night. Okay. It looked like sounded like a cover version.
2: Yeah.
0: And both their costumes were covered in Starry Starry Night by Van Gogh.
2: All right.
0: And then silver
2: dance
0: medal
2: to American Pie. That'd be great. Like 8 minutes. Bye bye, Miss America.
0: Madison Chalk and Evan Bates. They're the USA. They got the silver. They're married.
2: They're married. Okay.
0: They're married. And then. You really like Laurence Fournier.
2: There was a French
0: Baudry.
2: Chick I saw the other day, and her outfit was amazing.
0: That's her.
2: Her whole ass was hanging out.
0: And Guillaume Cizerone.
2: Okay.
0: They are not dating.
2: But they're not.
0: Laurence is dating another skater. And if you look into the history of who they date, right. They all kind of stay within the skating community. They just bang each other because
2: they're all hot.
0: Well, no, and you
2: they're
0: don't
2: all in great shape.
0: You live that. That's
2: right.
0: Your life all the time.
1: You spend a lot of time together.
0: Yeah, there's nobody outside of your radar.
2: I'm going to go get cheese sticks and beer. Nobody says that.
0: No.
2: Right, okay.
3: Well, you don't have any free time.
0: No.
2: Yeah.
3: So you just have to bang the people that you're
2: and
3: working out with.
2: You can't have a body
3: with.
2: Like that if you eat cheese sticks and beer. Yeah. All right. So good for them.
0: Yeah. They should see if Skid has any, fappening stuff.
2: Well, we're talking to Dylan Walsh later on this morning. He also is in Heated Rivalry. I was telling Puss, I watched that first episode of that. It's a lot of dudes, the main two dudes meet in that first episode, and they have sex, and it's really, really gay. And
3: not kind of gay. Really gay.
2: Really gay. But apparently it's turning women into looking for gay porn. Women are loving gay porn now.
0: Do they learn things from gay porn?
2: I don't know. Oh, I don't know. Because I think women are pretty good at regular porn. I mean, I think women are pretty good at banging dudes. They know what to do, you know. Let me see where that's
0: I'm trying
2: at.
0: To think of what
1: How
0: movie
1: do they know it's a
0: was?
1: Woman?
2: What was that?
1: How do they know it's women looking this up?
2: Good point. It says...
3: Oh, this is stats from Pornhub.
2: Heated rivalries making women hot for gay porn. Experts know why. More boys are better. Yeah, well, don't you want to see a guy... Bang a woman if you're a girl, if you're a heterosexual girl, I should say.
1: Oh, dudes don't watch.
3: Do you ever watch lesbian porn?
2: We do watch lesbian porn, right? Oh, they probably look for threesomes where the guys touch each other. You know, put the woman in the middle and the guys touch each other. I think both these actors are gay in real life because there are straight actors who have done gay roles for years. Brokeback Mountain's a perfect example, but they weren't like these are guys who are just naked all over each other.
3: Well, then maybe they just committed to the bit, man.
2: I'm pretty sure. I know for a fact the blonde haired guy is gay in real life because he's dating another dude, and I think the other dude's gay in real life also.
0: What movie is it?
2: It's a huge hit. People love it, man.
0: I want to say it's This Is 40, but I could be wrong. But all the women are sitting in the car. And they're discussing gay porn and how they learn things about oral sex from gay porn.
2: All right. They could learn oral sex by watching a girl perform it, too, you know?
0: Yes, they could.
2: They're pretty good at it. And thank you, ladies. We appreciate that.
0: Right. And we'd be happy to give you some primers, some tutorials to look at. Because some are better than others.
2: Yeah, the increase in...
0: I guess it depends upon your preference.
2: Plus 617%.
1: It's a huge increase.
2: Yes.
0: But again, I'm going with Nick's question. How do they know it's women?
1: Wait, because when you go to Pornhub, you're like,
0: you're kind of a guy.
2: You don't have to say who you are.
0: No, you don't. You got to say that you're over 18, but you don't have to identify your gender.
3: Well, these may be the ones that have accounts that they can track.
0: Right. Yeah.
3: That's the people that they do have that information on that they can get these stats from. Yeah, it says later on in this article, it says there's a gay...
0: That's hardcore porn watching if you have an account.
2: If you're a woman, you must really
0: like porn if you have an account.
2: Who was that comedian we had in there that used to? It admitted he bought a lot of porn too. He had all the premiums. It was what's his face from SNL?
1: Jay Farrow
2: was saying that.
0: Really?
2: He was saying on the air the whole time. He said, "Yeah, I used to. I have all the premiums. I buy it all. You know,
0: praise Jesus.
2: He's really at the porn."
3: Well, this is a quote from a guy who is actually a gay male porn star. It says, "Gay porn removes many of the power dynamics in adult media. There's no female body being judged, performed on, or framed for the male gaze.
2: Got it.
3: Which can make women feel safer, more exploratory, and less triggered." That's what he says.
2: Yeah.
3: So, I mean,
2: and guys like lesbian porn, I like it, lesbian porn, where there's a guy involved too, though. Yeah, that's called porn.
0: You want to be in the middle of that.
2: No, the middle, I mean.
0: That's called threesome porn.
2: Threesome, right. FFM. You have to download that. Yeah. Because sometimes you'll just see two dinks. You go, no, FFM, FFM.
0: Right. Or would the women rather look at MMF?
2: MMF, probably right.
0: Yeah.
1: That's where the dudes touch each other.
2: Yeah, they can.
1: It's an M.
2: They can.
1: FM.
2: No,
1: don't. Ladies in the middle.
2: No, it's just MMF. That means male, male, female. But they don't have to touch each other. It's usually a spit roast situation.
1: Right.
2: Yeah. Type in spit roast. Oh, I can't do it here, right?
3: Nope.
2: Nebraska has no porn.
3: Nope. Okay.
0: Sometimes wieners will touch. In those scenes.
1: That's what Puss keeps saying.
3: Yeah, this is porn. Pornhub says their stats show nearly half of the viewers of male porn are now female. Viewership male content has seen a remarkable surge, 45% since 2012.
2: Your dad has to be watching Heated Rivalry big time. Among the gays, it's a big show. It's a huge show. Among the gays, and he's the gay. He's our gay radar.
3: Does he pay for HBO Max?
2: Yeah, good point. It is on HBO.
1: He usually has most of the streaming services.
2: Okay. Zach Peterson later on, Mr. Skin, not Mr. Man. Mr. Skin will phone the program. He also is Mr. Man.
0: Does he still have Mr. Man?
2: Oh, yeah. Post told me that. And Dylan Walsh, actor Dylan Walsh, who's actually in Heated Rivalry, too. He's also pimping a Lifetime movie he's got coming out. So yesterday...
1: I wish my wife would turn on a Lifetime movie. We've been watching this godforsaken show called Separated at Birth.
2: What's it about? Is it a reality show?
1: I can't really complain about this at home, so I'm going to talk about it here before she's away.
2: Do it.
1: What she'll do is she'll just turn on a show, and then that show's just on until all the episodes have been watched.
2: Wow.
1: So it's like, I think I just looked at, there's five seasons of the show.
2: Wow.
1: And there'll be shows where there's like not much to really have. It's just kind of like a soap opera that's shown at night.
2: Oh, okay.
1: It sucks. Nothing ever happens. Everybody just talks in like monotone.
2: And I realize you guys want to be I realize you want to be together, but there's another TV in the house. You just don't want to go to bed yet.
0: That's what's on
2: in
0: there.
1: Yeah, and
0: if
1: I go upstairs to watch TV in our room and I'm sitting like, I'll just pass out.
2: Yeah, okay.
1: If I'm laying on the bed, I'm just going to fall asleep.
2: You're going to fall asleep, right.
0: She's not done until you binge the whole series.
1: Well, if a kid comes downstairs and wants to turn something on, then...
2: Yeah,
1: oh, then
2: you're last in the totem pole.
0: Okay. Yes. She defers, but not if you want to watch.
1: No, I could just turn on start. Let's start Saturday Night Live.
2: Yeah,
1: and then we'll just watch this for a year and a half. Yeah,
2: yeah. There's one of those channels that just has all SNL basically back to back to back. So you turn that.
1: But it never ends.
2: Yeah. Is it a decent show?
1: No,
2: doesn't sound like a good show. No.
1: And half the people are deaf on there. They do like sign language and stuff. At least that's a little different.
0: Is it American Sign Language?
2: Yeah. Damn right.
0: Because they do.
2: I don't even see any Spanish fingers.
0: They make a distinction. You know, it's called ASL, American Sign Language.
2: Oh, okay.
0: So,
2: All right.
0: Is there French Sign Language?
1: Well, they probably sign things in French.
0: Is there Spanish Sign Language?
2: Great question.
0: Because, things are spelled differently.
2: Yeah, that's a great question. I don't know.
1: Yeah, can you have an accent in sign language?
0: I don't know.
2: I know I'm going deaf, so...
0: Put the little enyes. Mm. Is there German sign language?
2: The little enyes. So I got stopped by a cop yesterday, a Pennsylvania State Police. I am driving down the highway, and I'm heading to Washington, D.C.
1: Hair blowing in the wind?
2: Yeah, I was riding my Harley
3: driving
2: down.
3: Gloves.
2: I drove my Harley down.
1: Windows down, fog hat blaring.
2: No, windows not down.
1: Care in the world.
2: I'm like Puss. Windows down on the highway is psychotic, right? So I'm in the right lane. It's a 15. I'm heading past Gettysburg. I'm going about 62 miles an hour. And I notice there's a cop, a statey, in the left lane, just hovering back about five car lengths, just me and him. I'm not paying attention. I see he's still staying there. I'm thinking, well, what's he staying there for? But I'm thinking, most of the time, and I'm running, I got my speed, what's speed control?
3: Cruise control?
2: Speed control.
3: God, yes.
0: Accelerator?
3: Wow.
2: I got cruise control on.
3: You really got to find the on switch for your brain before the show.
2: I drank. So I got cruise control on, and this is about 12:15 in the afternoon. So I'm thinking, okay, well, he's just hovering back there because he's bored too, and he's staying the same speed. No big deal. Because, a lot of cops, most of the time, 100% of the time mainly, or 99% of the time, cops are not paying attention to you. They're doing your thing. So I'm cruising. I still see him back there. And all of a sudden, woo, he's behind me, the lights on. I go, oh, you son of a bitch. And I'll tell you what happened when we get back.
1: What a tease.
2: Yeah, well, ooh. I heard the music there. Yeah.
1: Hall of Fame.
2: Yeah. That is a tease right there.
3: That was a good spot to stop.
2: And we never tease. I know. I'll tell you when I get back. Right.
1: Yeah. Maybe, or we'll talk about it next Tuesday.
3: We didn't say when we get back.
1: Right.
3: Sometime when we get back. Yeah. Not maybe the next time.
2: Yeah, I'll tell you tomorrow. I'll tell you tomorrow. I will tell you next, if we remember. All right. Come back.
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2: I'm going to finish the story sometime.
1: There are over 300 unique sign languages globally.
2: Wow.
3: Well, that makes sense because there's a lot of different.
2: Yeah, I know that. Right.
3: Unique aspects of each language.
1: Yeah, there are a lot of different words. I wonder if we in each language.
2: If somebody, if somebody asks for a sign language person at the Funny Bone, Colleen has to supply that.
1: Right.
2: We've seen that. Mm-hmm. So what if somebody's there and they only speak Spanish? She would have to hire a Spanish one.
1: I don't know.
2: And the guy shows up with his English-speaking friend, and there's two dudes on either
1: side. I would bet you there are Spanish sign language people.
2: I think Fart's the same way in
1: all
2: of it,
1: over the place.
2: Right.
1: You know, because a lot of people speak Spanish.
2: Yeah.
3: Well, I read that like this.
2: Fart is just say, take your hand and go out your butt. I've seen that a few times. You know,
4: like that's probably pretty universal.
2: That's a fart one. Yeah, it's pretty universal.
3: In American Sign Language, they said like when you see when they're spelling something out with letters, they use one hand. Mm-hmm. In British Sign Language, they use two hands to spell.
2: Oh, okay.
3: And so like there's even those differences.
2: It's so tough.
1: There's an Australian Sign Language.
2: We have trouble with just speaking it.
3: Yeah.
2: You can imagine trying to learn that, man.
3: You more than most.
2: Yeah. Mm-hmm.
4: What happens if you're deaf and you like break your hand?
2: Good point. Good point.
4: You're just out for a while?
2: You're out for a while,
1: right,
2: yeah.
1: Like getting punched in the throat.
2: Right.
1: Yeah.
2: It's exactly like
1: it'd
2: that.
1: It'd be like a vocal injury. Yeah, I can't talk for a while.
2: I got punched in the throat, yeah. Don't bother me, I can't talk right now.
3: You really are right, Todd, that is.
2: I can't talk with my left hand either, by the way. I'm pretty bad at it.
1: Okay. Right, if they broke both their hands.
2: We can make fun of the deaf if they ain't listening. All right.
1: Difficult to run.
2: Yeah, the blind can listen. We don't make fun of them. Right. Appreciate that. Okay, so I was kind of deaf and blind in this story, actually, because I got pulled over by the cop, the Pennsylvania State Police. First of all, he pulls me over, and I don't care what you're doing. We've all known this. When you've been pulled over by a cop, you're nervous. You're nervous. I'm completely sober. I'm not high. It's 12:15 in the afternoon on a Wednesday. I wasn't even speeding. Thinking, what was I doing? I thought maybe I was speeding. 62 is not speeding. Even a 55, they're not going to pull you over. And I don't think it was 55. I think it's like 60. And so he gets out of the car. And I know I'm not a kid anymore, but this guy looked 18. He looked 18. And he walked up. Hi, sir. You know? And he goes, you know why I stopped you? I hate when they say that.
3: No, I don't.
2: No, I don't. He goes, your turn signal's been on too long. Now, here's the deal with my turn signal. Besides, it's not that loud, and I'm not exactly when I lower my steering wheel, it's been this way since I bought this car, I lower it to his perfect height I like it at. And the steering wheel cover, it goes up the top of the steering wheel.
3: You don't
2: see
3: the light?
2: I don't see either one.
4: Oh, man.
2: I don't see either one. And I just, for some reason, I always keep it there. Because I've tried to raise it up so I can see the light, but it doesn't feel right. So I keep it down. So I mustn't. And if you're just changing lanes, that doesn't go off that much. It doesn't turn off.
1: No.
2: So I don't know how long. That's why he was hanging back there the whole time. So I go, oh, man, I go,
4: he gave you a chance.
1: Right.
2: What?
4: He gave you a chance.
2: Yeah, he did. He waited. Yeah. He waited there. How bored was he?
3: You think he was running some sort of pool with the other guys on the radio?
2: Maybe.
3: We're 5 miles in, and it's still clicking.
4: Right. We got a blinker.
2: We got a blinker. So I go, oh, man. He goes, where's it at on your board? I go, it's right there, but I keep my steering wheel at this length, and also I'm half deaf anyway.
1: So you can't hear the chime.
2: I can't hear anything.
3: It's a little clicky, clicky.
2: So when people ride with me sometimes, they always go, hey, you're steering wheel off. So.
1: My dashboard will light up and tell you that your turn signal
2: is still my
1: on.
2: Car's 2011, so okay. Yeah, and I can't see it. It's the wheel. It's the wheel, you know.
4: Yeah, blame the wheel.
1: Right. There's also a chime.
2: The wheel. And my ears.
4: Did
2: I'm
4: he pat
2: both.
4: You on the head and send you on your way? Or?
2: No, not right away.
1: But sometimes if you have the radio up and you're kind of deaf, you don't hear the chime. But I can see the display on the dashboard.
2: And then he said, have you been drinking this morning or smoking? I said, no. You know, and I'm still kind of nervous. I'm thinking,
4: this is worse. Then.
2: Yeah, I'm thinking, oh, shit. No, I'm not. Yeah, oh, you're just deaf and dumb, right?
4: Right.
2: Yes, yes. Yeah. Yeah. And I remembered my car has a slight tinge of weed smell in it because... Like when my son had it for a while, when he wrecked his car, and I was driving a rental, and he was driving my car, and I could tell he would keep weed in the car because it's legal in Pennsylvania, And I'm thinking, I think it kind of smells like weed in here still. But the guy didn't smell it, which is fine because I have a medical card and there was no weed in the car anyway. So he would have no reason to look at
1: and it's legal.
2: 6 tons of weed in my trunk or
1: where
2: anything
1: you're
2: like
1: at.
2: That. Right, right. Yeah, it's legal. But he took my license and he walked back and they do that thing. They probably run it and see if I want it anywhere. And then he finally come up.
1: No, he's talking to all his other buddies. Yeah. I had the old man, his blinker will be on for 6 miles.
3: Yeah, he was paying off the pool.
1: I had 5. And
2: it had to be long, Todd. It had to be long.
1: Do you know how long he was following you? Do you have an idea?
2: No, oh, man.
1: Because the only reason he didn't hold you over was because the turn signal
2: and
1: was
2: like,
1: on.
2: You're right about that. He's probably Nick was saying, he probably gave me a chance to see it. Yeah.
3: Let's see if he recognizes. He
2: but I also don't even understand why you pull a guy over for that. Because we've all been on the road before, and you've been following somebody with that turn signal on, and it's like, this jackass forgot his turn signal's on. And it goes on forever. I'm not going to pull a guy over.
1: You don't know if he's going to jump the lane.
2: Right. No. He's in the right lane on the highway. There's no exits, you know.
1: Yeah. Well, what lane are you in?
2: I'm in the right lane.
1: All right, and which way are you
3: signaling? Turn signal was on?
1: Do you recall?
2: Right.
1: Oh, well, then.
2: That's what I mean.
1: Yeah.
4: Well, they could be a drunk thing.
2: That's it.
1: Yeah.
2: Could be a drunk
4: thing.
2: They
4: need to make sure you're cognitively okay to like drive the car.
2: That's true, too.
4: This guy having
2: a medical issue? Yes, I am. I worked all morning, and I'm driving to the airport.
1: And he's back on the radio. Yeah, he's just old.
2: Well, this guy was young as hell, man. I almost said son to him, which wouldn't have been a good thing to say.
3: No, not.
2: Because I never say the word son to anybody. I always say, what's up, dude? You know, I always just treat everybody the same. But I was still nervous. I'm thinking, man, was I drinking? Was I high?
1: I say son to guys who are 40.
2: He gave me back my license. He goes, I'll give you a warning. I'm thinking, what warning? I said, well, thanks, dude. We took off. I took off. I'm thinking, what's a warning mean? What could he have got me for?
4: I'm sure there's a ticket for, signaling. Like,
2: signaling for 6 miles?
4: Improper use of signal.
1: Yeah. Excessive signaling?
2: That would suck, man. Yeah.
4: You get your license taken away because you just can't stop.
1: Yeah.
4: You get like 7 tickets.
2: People ask why I go to the airport early. That's the reason I might get stopped.
1: If you don't signal, they stone you if you signal too much.
2: Right. Whatever. So.
4: And he waited. You're like, what's this guy doing? And you didn't even look around the car to see if
2: nothing.
4: It could have been something like
2: nothing.
4: That.
2: Nothing. I think that got
4: you will next time.
2: Yeah.
3: Yeah, I guess
2: a long-haired old dude in a Mercedes. So I guess he might have thought I was, packing. You know,
3: that may be the dumbest reason to get pulled over.
1: I've never
2: been pulled over for that.
1: Never heard of that.
2: Neither have I.
3: Apparently, if you leave it on too long, it can be considered a violation of the rule. Says you're only supposed to turn it on when you're immediately ready to turn, and then turn it back off.
2: This guy was bored off his ass.
1: This is what I like about the newer cars. You can just tap it, and it blinks like 3 times, and then you make your turn.
3: Right.
2: Okay? Yeah, you're right. They do that.
1: You don't have to fully engage it anymore and then unswitch it.
4: Yeah, you're an untrustworthy driver. People need to trust that your turn signal means something, and it's not just on the entire time you're driving.
2: Listen to can't get off an exit guy. Tell me what to do.
3: Yeah, you might be the last one in the room that should be dispensing driving.
2: You ran into a truck by don't know how to merge.
4: Yeah. I know bad driving.
2: Good boy.
3: You do it every day.
1: I'm pretty sure he was signaling as he sideswiped that truck.
2: Maybe.
4: Yeah,
2: I was signaling, too. I just had no plan to get off.
1: He announced his intention to merge into lane, and the truck better get out of my goddamn way.
4: And then I turned this signal off.
2: Technically, at that point, if anybody's driven in that through D.C., I about another hour, I was getting off the George Washington Parkway on the right. So I was just early.
3: Yeah, but I think the Pennsylvania law says you're only supposed to use it immediately as you're ready to turn.
1: All right, we have had any number of guys check in lately that were former law enforcement. Yeah. I don't know that current law enforcement really likes us, but former law enforcement checks in. That's what you call, according to Kent,
2: bored-ass guy,
1: a courtesy stop.
2: What, just afraid of me?
1: Well, just telling you, hey, dumbass.
3: Yeah, but when he says, I'll let you off with a warning, doesn't that become more than a courtesy stop?
1: I don't understand that.
2: He wasn't mean. He actually seemed like a nice kid.
1: Did he pat your head?
2: No, I should have patted his head. He was like an 18-year-old guy.
3: Did he offer to turn up your hearing aids for you?
2: How young can you be to be a state cop in Pennsylvania?
3: Probably early 20s.
2: No, I'm just saying, what do you have to be?
4: At least 18.
2: Yeah, but if you
1: probably older than that.
2: I bet you got to be older than 18. Yeah. I realize 18 can they fight in the wars. I get they're grown men at that point, but can you be a cop at 18? Can you be a state cop at 18?
3: No, you can apply at 20.
2: Got it. Wow, this dude.
3: At the time of appointment, you must be at least 21.
2: Got it. Well, he looked like he was 18.
3: And once you've hit 40, you can't start.
2: Yeah, and I also think a cop should be legal age of drinking. Especially a statey.
3: Yeah.
2: You know?
3: Yeah.
2: You pull you over and go, can I would taste your beer? They won't. I can't get it.
3: No.
2: Yeah. Yeah. So, whatever.
1: No, they should
4: must be
1: able
4: 21
1: to.
4: At the time of appointment.
1: Right.
2: Got it.
1: So they can drink what they confiscate from you.
2: Right.
4: Yeah.
2: All right. He took all my weed.
4: You have to be under 40 at the time of appointment as well.
2: He was 21, man.
1: How much weed could you have on you?
2: Great question. I don't know.
1: If you got your medical card.
2: Well, I had just thrown out like a little, you know.
3: Roach?
2: No.
4: A jar?
2: Jar.
1: A Rubik's
2: a jar. A weed jar.
4: I like your thing.
2: A weed jar. A weed jar that it was in my car.
3: He was doing hand signals, right. And we're on the radio, folks.
4: Yeah. I was showing some sign language.
2: I was showing Nick right there.
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5: 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Nebraska running back Mekhi Nelson was arrested in Florida on Monday, according to TMZ Sports. The redshirt sophomore, who is expected to compete for a starting running back job on the Husker football team this fall, was arrested in Key West around noon Monday for misdemeanor battery. 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To cap off the year-long 100th anniversary of Lincoln General Hospital, Bryan Memorial Hospital, which are now known as Bryan West and Bryan East campuses, respectively, the time capsule that was taken out of the original cornerstone of Bryan Memorial last September has been put back into place. That happened on Monday. The time capsule will be sealed until the organization celebrates its 150 years in 2076. In baseball Monday night, the Fargo-Moorhead Redhawks defeat the Lincoln Salt Dogs 6-5 in 10 innings. Blaze weather for today. That heat advisory is in effect until 9 o'clock this evening, so it will be partly sunny today with increasing clouds and a high around 95. I'm Jeff Motes on Lincoln's Pure Rock Alternative, 104.1 The Blaze.
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1: You can phone the program, I'd say, anytime, but a lot of times we're not here.
3: Right. Yeah, it's about 20 hours a day.
1: Same number you can text.
2: I'm never here, actually.
1: 877-931-4868. 877-931-4TNT. This is Pat.
2: Hey, Pat.
1: What's up, Pat?
20: Hey, guys. How's it going?
2: Good, man. What's up?
20: Good. Love the show.
2: Thanks, man.
20: Hey, I was gonna tell you guys, when I was in college at Nebraska Wesleyan University here in Lincoln, we had a friend that was doing an internship with the Nebraska State Patrol, and they needed some test dummies, so they rounded up six of us from our house. The Nebraska State Patrol came and picked us up, and they took us to a hotel room and got us all the beer we wanted.
2: Wow.
20: And a state patrolman sat in the room with us for 2.5 hours and tallied how many beers we drank.
2: Right.
20: And we just sat there and drank for 2.5 hours. And then when they said it was time, they took us downstairs to the main conference room, and there was all Nebraska State Patrolman trainees.
2: Right.
20: And they did field sobriety tests on us for the next hour.
2: Yeah, my ex and her girlfriend years ago got drunk at a state place here in Nebraska somewhere, and this for the same thing.
1: What's the point of this exercise?
2: Yeah.
20: Well, I think for the most of it was to show the state patrolmen, like the eye test, for instance. They would have a mentor with them, and they would show them, here's what this looks like. You'd have to walk the lines, do all that type of stuff. But I'm not kidding. I was convinced to this day that they were struggling to tell that we were inebriated and we had drank 12 to 15 beers.
2: Because you're college kids, right? You can handle 12. At college age, you can handle that. Could you, since you knew you were being arrested, could you have done stuff like saying, hey, you like this, don't you? because you didn't do anything wrong. Go ahead.
20: Right, we didn't do anything wrong. It was a very controlled environment, let's just put it that way. Right.
2: You got any weed? Did you ask him that?
20: Yeah, we should have. Exactly.
1: Next time.
20: You guys are right.
2: What, go ahead.
20: We were at peak drinking performance that time.
2: You got college guys that drink beer. 10, 12 beers, man, nothing, man. That's nothing.
1: Yeah. You were in your prime.
2: What'd you blow? Did you know?
20: They did not do blow. They didn't do any blow tests on us. They only did the initial testing.
4: Did they have sober people mixed in with you?
1: Yeah.
20: It was just us six in a hotel room with one cop.
1: You think you need a control group in that instance?
4: Right.
20: Yeah. Yeah, and then they gave us a ride home. Stopped at McDonald's, gave us a ride home.
3: Wow, you got you McDonald's.
2: I love that.
4: What'd you get at McDonald's?
2: Yeah, what'd you get at McDonald's?
1: Do you recall what kind of beer they gave you?
20: They actually let us order what beer we wanted prior to going. So,
1: really?
20: If I wanted Busch Light, and they had it in a cooler waiting for us in the room.
2: It's Busch Latte, by the way. We learned yesterday. Yeah. All right,
20: there you go. Yep, awesome. Exactly.
2: Thank you, brother. Thanks for the story, man.
1: Appreciate it, Pat.
20: Thanks, guys. Love the show.
1: All right,
13: thanks,
1: thank you.
13: Man. This is the Todd and Tyler Radio Empire.
1: All right, I'm looking at a photo of, apparently they have issued a limited edition Busch Latte.
2: Busch.
1: It just has latte where it would say light.
2: Busch.
3: I had my lifetime's fill of Busch Light in high school.
2: Yeah, probably was your beer at the time, huh?
3: Yeah. A lot of Busch Light and Milwaukee's best light.
2: Yeah.
1: Was there a beer you would go to when you wanted to treat yourself?
2: Well, he was cutting calories, too, weren't you supposed to?
3: No, not at all. If we had extra money, Todd, it was Miller Lite.
1: Okay.
3: Miller Lite was like the upgrade beer.
2: A little more flavor, too.
1: Right.
2: Yeah.
1: Back in our day, if we wanted to treat ourselves, we'd get ourselves a six-pack of Michelob.
2: We would do Molson.
1: Oh.
2: Molson Gold, or we treat ourselves. Otherwise, I was a Stroh's drinker, believe it or not. Yeah,
4: I prefer Busch Light. If I'm going to get a beer from a bar, I'll just order a Busch Light.
2: Busch Latte, huh?
4: That's like people that say the chefs instead of the chiefs.
2: Oh, who says that? I know, there's some guys. Because that commercial? Yeah.
3: Great googly moogly.
1: I think they were calling him the chefs long before that.
2: Really? They were? I thought it's where it started.
3: I think that just demonstrates the creativity of Chiefs fans.
2: They're pretty dumb.
4: They're usually not Chiefs fans. They're like people they call the Cowboys, the Cowgirls. You're like, oh,
2: yeah.
3: The Vi Queens.
1: Yeah. So original.
4: Right. Yeah. The Fudge Packers.
3: Yeah. Right.
1: Yeah.
2: Oh, yeah.
4: Well, I don't really hear that.
2: We get that.
4: What else are you going to say?
2: I never hear Fudge Packers either, but that's what we should call them.
1: The one I hear that I like.
2: It might be a gay slur, but what the hell?
1: You know? The Green Boy Packers.
2: I don't know what that means.
1: I don't even know what that means.
2: That was a green
1: either.
2: Boy. Yeah, I don't know.
1: I don't know.
2: Yeah. Fudge Packers is pretty direct.
1: But somebody's packing it.
2: Nobody says that, but I'm going to start that now.
1: Yeah. Back in high school.
2: What's a Fudge Packer fan?
1: Tyler, did you have the Miller
4: Andy
1: High
4: likes
1: Life?
4: The football team.
1: The Miller High Life was the popular beer in Rugby, North Dakota.
2: It might have been around, but I mean, we actually loved Molson Gold. For our deal was if we were drinking a. There was a money situation, obviously. Molson Gold cost more than six packs than Stroh's did. So we treat ourselves, between two of us, we get a Molson six pack, and we'd each have three while we were driving around. Sorry, that's what you did back then.
1: Would you, on occasion, when somebody visited the Western United States, they would bring
2: back. I knew a buddy of mine about 4 years older than me, still a real good friend of mine.
1: When Coors?
2: He was a Coors guy. He knew a guy that drove to Colorado when he was in high school to bring back some Coors.
1: Yeah.
2: The whole bit from Smokey the Bandit.
1: You had to go to the West to get Coors at the
2: time. It's a banquet beer, crazy. Man. Yeah. It's a banquet beer.
1: And I think a bunch of buddies of mine used to visit Montana on a regular basis. Of Coors was available in Montana. The east of the Rockies, no, not so
2: no,
1: much.
2: No, wasn't it? No.
1: Not in the 70s.
2: And there was no Coors Light either, for that matter.
1: No.
2: It was Coors.
1: Coors.
2: Banquet beer.
3: What the hell does that even mean?
2: I don't know.
3: Banquet beer.
1: It's a meal in a jar.
2: It's leaded beer in a jar.
1: What a clever marketing phase.
3: Yeah.
1: No one else calls themselves banquet beer.
3: Yeah. I mean, we all know that that's what the Coors. But what the hell does that even mean?
2: I don't know.
1: If you're having a banquet, you know that's your go-to, I guess.
2: I'm sure Sam Elliott said the same thing. What the hell does this mean, man?
1: Banquet beer.
2: We'll pay you money. Just say it. Okay.
3: All right. Fine.
2: Banquet beer.
1: Yeah, I don't think it's a category or anything.
2: It's beer
3: you have at a
2: banquet.
3: Like a bread basket.
2: Yeah. It's beer you have at a banquet when Nick's performing.
1: Yeah, if you Google banquet beer, you get a picture of Coors.
3: Yeah. It just occurred to me. I don't have any idea what the hell that means.
2: Yeah, I never did either.
4: It makes it sound kind of fancy.
3: It does.
2: Yeah, it does sound fancy.
3: But it's not.
2: No.
4: No.
3: It's not a fancy
2: beer. Well, at the time, it was kind of contraband. Originally, unless you lived down those areas, for sure.
3: And Todd, we would have drank Michelob. That was available, but it only came in six packs. And what was the point of a six pack? I mean, anything less than a 12 pack was just not even. Mm-mm. Why even bother?
1: Yeah, that would be for like a weeknight. Yeah, me and my buddies would. My buddy, just one other guy, would split a six pack
2: with the ladies.
1: Oh, no. You know what you got for the ladies was the Miller made the, they called them ponies. And I think they were the Miller High Life, but they were only 8 ounces. They were smaller bottles of beer.
4: And a tiny beer for the ladies.
1: Yes.
2: Do you think we can call them aisle ponies now? That'd be better. They'd be nicer instead of calling them donkeys.
4: Small horse? Probably not.
2: Donkey to the pony sound better than a horse?
4: It kind of does.
2: Aisle pony, I'll try that today.
1: That's inherently cuter.
3: And the bigger ones, you just call them aisle oxen?
2: Yeah. No, just badass.
4: Oh, damn.
2: Sorry.
3: He's not.
2: Sorry.
3: He's not.
2: 23-year-old man seriously injured, charged with DWI in his snowmobile. That's dangerous.
1: What state used the DWI and what state used?
2: Well, this is DWI. This is Oxford, Massachusetts.
1: Okay. Because it's the same thing.
3: It's
2: the same thing, right?
3: The guy was from Massachusetts. This happened in New Hampshire.
2: Oh, New Hampshire.
3: New Hampshire.
1: But WI is while intoxicated. UI is under the influence.
2: Yeah, it's the same.
1: So it's the same deal.
3: Well, and this guy also, the reason he got
2: caught. We called it WI for years out here, I believe, back in the day.
3: The reason he got caught drinking and driving his snowmobile is because he wrapped the snowmobile around a tree and had to be helicoptered to a medical center.
2: He's lucky he's alive.
3: Yeah.
4: Super dangerous.
1: Yeah. Well, he's lucky to find snow. Although you got plenty of it out east, don't you?
2: Yeah, we do. I got a ton out there still.
1: Yeah, if I wanted to go snowmobiling here, I'm out of luck.
2: Yeah, you are. I'm looking forward.
4: He was grateful for the snow as he was being helicoptered to the hospital.
2: That's what Todd thinks, right? Yeah. Well, what did he blow? Doesn't say what he blew.
3: No.
1: At least he had some place to snowmobile.
3: But I mean, that's... Yeah.
2: There's plenty of snow out here, yeah, for sure.
1: Sounds like he blew up his snowmobile, too.
3: Yeah, 11:30 at night, his snowmobile hit a tree.
1: Oh, yeah.
3: They had to... Yeah, he's not... I don't think he's in good shape. And he's got a driving while intoxicated on a snowmobile charge.
1: I think you've talked to snowmobile.
2: Does that mean he has to blow into a snowmobile?
3: Ah, maybe. Well,
2: they make it for motorcycles.
3: Yeah. Well, I mean, if you get a DUI on a boat, does that mean like you can't drive your car?
2: I think they. I have a friend that got. Yeah, you. I think they do think transfer, so. Right? I think if you're in Florida and you get a DUI on a boat, I think that goes to your record. On
3: like
2: your
3: that
2: car.
3: Does it's just the
2: we
3: same.
2: We have some listeners at Drink and Boat listening right now, probably, and he could probably get a hold of us. Let me know.
3: Well, that's why I'm wondering if is it the same with a snowmobile? If you just get caught driving any vehicle,
2: true.
3: Drunk,
2: true.
3: Does that mean you lose your driver's license?
2: Maybe. Yeah. But most of the time, no cop's going to snag you on a snowmobile.
1: Yeah.
2: Unless you're going down the
1: street.
2: Only
1: we had an insurance guy to check in for us.
4: Oh, I was looking up the boating thing.
2: Yeah.
1: How much for boating. Snowmobile insurance?
2: Yeah.
4: Yeah, I haven't encountered that, but we could get you great coverage and a great rate.
3: Saw that one.
1: Yeah. How about a snowmobile that you never use?
2: Yeah.
1: Because if you have a snowmobile around here, unless you're putting it on a trailer and taking it about 10 hours away, you ain't going to use it.
2: Well, like I said, Massachusetts and New Hampshire, you're using it.
1: Oh, sure.
3: Well, how many people have insurance on a boat that they take out four times a year and then it just sits in their driveway for the rest of the year?
2: Yeah, but at least there is a boat. At least you put it, there's still water there. All you need is water for that.
3: Yeah, I get it. Yeah. But still, if you're only using the thing, you know, a handful of times a year...
2: This will make Todd jealous because he's still pissed he can't ski, you know, and all the violins break out when this happens. But I was watching the skiers last night and there were two guys that both got medals that grew up a mile from each other in Vermont.
1: Okay,
2: because when you grow up in those areas, Vermont, Colorado, places where it's just that's what people do, that's where the stars come from. Because it's like a guy, you know, it's like people used to, hockey was bigger for kids up north because they just played, they were just on the ponds all the time.
1: I remember reading an interview with, it might have been Bodie Miller, somebody who, he grew up in New Hampshire.
2: Yeah.
1: And people apparently ski the White Mountains and they ski a lot more ice. So as far as racing goes.
2: They have more times to ski because there's more snow there.
1: It makes them better skiers, you know, because of the terrain they ski out on the East Coast.
3: Well, if you watch the X Games any year, the Winter X
2: all
3: Games.
2: All those dudes are always from places like
3: they're
2: that.
3: They're all from within 100 miles of Aspen.
2: Right.
1: Oh, yeah.
3: You know, they're all from mountain kids that grew up right around there.
1: It doesn't say where they grew up. And, you know, they'll list Lindsey Vonn as Vail, but she grew up in Burnsville, Minnesota. And then they all move. Look, there's one.
2: Once they become prodigies, they move.
1: The Breezy Chick. Breezy Chick lists home as Jackson Hole, Wyoming. And Lindsey Vonn is Vail, and then Michaela Schifrin is Edwards, Colorado, which means she skis Vail but just can't afford to live there.
3: Yep. Yeah, I mean, once you figure out that's your thing, don't you kind of just have to go where you can do it?
1: Oh, yeah.
2: Like I said, this is Vermont. They ski there all the time.
1: Sure.
2: So people grew up there to do it all the time.
1: Yeah, but you got to be based in either Vermont or somewhere in the Rocky Mountains, and it's generally Jackson or somewhere in Colorado.
2: Yeah.
1: Where all these skiers end up training.
0: 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And that's a wrap for today's edition of TNT Countdown. The cast and crew will be live right after this.
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5: 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Nebraska running back Mekhi Nelson was arrested in Florida on Monday, according to TMZ Sports. The redshirt sophomore, who was expected to...

0: MVP for a starting running back job on the Husker football team this fall, was arrested in Key West around noon Monday for misdemeanor battery. 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To cap off the year-long 100th anniversary of Lincoln General Hospital, Bryan Memorial Hospital, which are now known as Bryan West and Bryan East campuses, respectively, the time capsule that was taken out of the original cornerstone of Bryan Memorial last September has been put back into place. That happened on Monday. The time capsule will be sealed until the organization celebrates its 150 years in 2076. In baseball Monday night, the Fargo-Moorhead Redhawks defeat the Lincoln Salt Dogs 6-5 in 10 innings. Blaze weather for today. That heat advisory is in effect until 9 o'clock this evening, so it will be partly sunny today with increasing clouds and a high around 95. I'm Jeff Motes on Lincoln's Pure Rock Alternative 104.1 The Blaze.
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7: Do you think it's going to go the way of the cigarettes eventually? And Puss had an interesting take about it. He thought, unless they come up with something that's not alcohol that makes you feel like it.
8: Right.
7: You know? And it also isn't like a poison, but I saw this tweet this morning. Just a guy saying, is there something I can take that feels exactly like I drank 8 beers that doesn't make you fat? He wants to know. He obviously has a good buzz after 8
9: like
7: beers.
9: Eight. Oh,
7: yeah.
9: No.
7: I love the word 8, too.
10: Number.
7: Right.
10: It's a solid number.
7: I get that feeling. I like to be able to do that with, like, maybe 4 shots of vodka, you know? Something I could take after 4 shots of vodka. Well, I don't do shots of vodka, but, like, 4 shots.
9: I think if you just did four shots of vodka, it wouldn't make you fat. But the other stuff.
7: I didn't even think about the fat part. I'm talking about not killing you with the poison. Yeah. But the fat part, you're right,
9: The poisoning stuff.
10: If it's just the fat he's worried about, he could just switch to vodka, right? Like, it'd be.
7: Yeah, that's a good point.
10: Yeah.
7: But he likes the way 8 beers feels, you know?
10: I love what a specific thing.
7: Like, I love it too.
10: See the commercial for the new drug they've created. They're like, "Do you want to feel like you've had 8 beers?"
7: Oh yeah, the first comment on this guy's tweet is, 8 shots of vodka."
10: Yeah.
7: You're not going to get fat on vodka.
10: Easy enough.
7: There's calories, but there's no carbs.
8: I mean, a weed gummy will give you a nice buzz, but then you got
7: different kind of buzz.
8: But you also got to combat the munchies.
7: Yeah, and weed is a different buzz than
8: it
7: alcohol.
8: It is.
7: No, it is.
8: But I mean, you could find a buzz without it, but then you got to not eat all the chips.
7: Somebody's weighing in tequila.
10: I think like drinking may go up and down in popularity, but you have a hard time convincing me that people.
7: It's not going to go away.
10: Yeah, no. Everybody wants to escape humanity. Life sucks, right?
7: It does. Life's brutal, man.
10: Drugs and alcohol aren't going anywhere.
11: I've heard there are people that huff turds in the woods.
7: What was that?
11: Aren't there people that, like, huff turds in a jar?
10: Yeah.
11: Get a buzz?
10: Oh, yeah. The people will do whatever it takes, man. Yeah.
7: One guy says, drink 2 beers, but don't eat anything all day. You'll feel like you had 8 beers.
9: Good advice.
7: A lot of vodka guys are checking in. Half a bottle of vodka.
11: What size bottle?
10: Yeah, half a bottle of vodka.
7: Yeah.
9: That's probably a 750.
11: Yeah.
9: That's probably 8 shots of vodka.
10: Yeah.
7: This guy's getting off.
9: I've heard from any number of guys who are weaning themselves off of alcohol with the THC drinks. You know, they'll mix in one of those instead of a cocktail.
7: But once again, it's a different buzz.
10: It's different.
7: It's a different buzz.
9: Yeah, I mean, but if I were to drink, like, say, 10 milligram
7: and I couldn't, THC I can't stave off the munchies, man, when I do THC.

0: Well, I can't stave it off, man.
1: Like 10 milligrams would have no effect on me. But if I had three or four, you know, here's the problem with that I have with the edibles. Is I will eat them, I will get a nice buzz, and then I'll wake up in the middle of the night with just horrible cotton mouth.
2: I don't know if that happens
1: to anybody else. Yeah.
2: I get it. See, for me, I don't know. Edibles always hit me completely different in the sense that, like, different from item to item, because I can take a 10 milligram gummy and feel absolutely nothing. You know what I mean? But if I drink one or two of those 10 milligram drinks.
0: Yeah.
2: I gotta go home and go to bed, man.
0: Oh,
2: like,
0: really?
2: I'm tired.
0: Different effect?
2: Yeah. Right. And so, I mean.
0: I need dabs.
3: And don't you do dabs?
2: Yeah. So.
1: I was supposed to.
0: Just call them out. So don't you do heroin?
2: My tolerance is much higher than most. But
1: Does the drink happen a little faster because it doesn't have to go through your digestive system?
2: That might be it.
1: Yeah, it might get into your bloodstream a little bit quicker.
0: Here's some more comments for the guy that wants to feel like he has eight beers in him. One guy says ketamine. One guy says benzos for the win. One beer, two shots of tequila. Okay, these guys are all figuring this out.
2: It's like an equation.
0: They're trying to figure out what it feels like to have eight beers
1: in
0: you.
1: Well, this guy has it down to a science.
0: Everclear Butt Chug. No. What a great band name.
2: Everclear
0: Butt Chug make you feel like you have eight beers.
3: See, that's like the guy yesterday who said get out of jury duty by just getting a felony.
1: I think we're
3: going in the wrong direction here.
0: The guy says, your dad has these. Ask him for Quaaludes. That's right.
1: Nobody's dad has Quaaludes.
2: Not anymore.
0: Not anymore.
3: And mine just has poppers.
0: One guy says eight beers at a job.
1: But this guy has got it down where he goes through a case of beer every 3 days. That's why he picked the number eight.
0: Yeah. Yeah, probably. Oh, yep. Probably, you're right.
1: He goes to get the 24-pack.
0: He's asking for help. He's putting on weight by drinking eight beers.
1: Well, yeah.
2: As you would. A day, eight beers a day.
3: Yeah, you got to figure that eight beers is on top of whatever food he's also eating. Right. So you're way over your calorie intake for the day.
0: One guy goes eight edibles. Yeah,
2: eight edibles.
4: I saw a quote on sobriety once that said, "You're not chasing the next drink; you're chasing the last one."
0: Oh,
4: where it's like you just
0: cocaine.
4: You want the feeling of like. Yo, the first drink of the night.
0: The first line of Coke
4: was always
0: that way.
4: And you don't, right. Yeah. And you're like, you don't get that. You've got to maintain that initial buzz, you know.
0: The first line of Coke is great. The second line, you're chasing that first line.
3: Don't do drugs, kids.
0: It never works. Well, don't do drugs now.
4: Yeah. Well, we're working.
0: If you did them back then.
3: Well, we're talking about in the now.
2: Yeah.
3: So far, Doc Brown hasn't showed up with a DeLorean so we can go back to the 80s and do cocaine.
0: 1988, do some lines.
2: You have a lot of fun. Go for it.
0: Yeah. My son saw some guys doing some lines at a bar. He had never seen anybody do coke before because his generation is, well, it's just coming around now. And I said, don't ever try that crap. It kills people. What scares me is the fentanyl. It's the fentanyl. You know. But, yeah, it was a bar because, you know, outside of near his college one night with some buds. And he saw some dudes doing it out in the public. They must have been not really out in public, but just... Nobody cared, in the corner or whatever.
2: Yeah, right, exactly.
0: Yeah.
1: One guy says, try a whiskey drink, a vodka drink, a cider drink.
3: Damn it!
1: And a lager drink.
2: We should have known.
4: Didn't this just come up?
1: Yeah. Oh, it comes up all the time. There are always opportunities to quote Chumbawamba.
4: Yeah. Pissing the night away.
2: Because every single day you get knocked down.
0: Yeah.
1: Yes.
0: Special K. What's Special K? It's ketamine, right?
3: Ketamine.
4: And also a cereal.
0: Yeah. Yeah, it
3: is. I think he's talking about the cereal.
0: GHB, that's a date rape drug, right?
1: Right.
3: Yep.
0: See, people are not helping this guy with the comments. Right.
1: Is that the chemical name for the roofie?
3: Yeah. I think so.
2: No, I think they're different, actually.
1: All right.
2: Yep.
4: That's something you don't want to know too much about.
2: I hate that I said that, but yeah, yes.
0: What is this, by the way? Spell it out. I'll spell it for you. A-P-I-G-E-N-I-N.
4: Yes.
0: Is that something?
4: Spell it again.
0: A-P-I-G-E-N-I-N.
3: Naturally curling plant, type of flavonoid. Particularly abundant. Yeah, recognized for potential health benefits, including antioxidant and anti-inflammatory
0: He wants to get buzzed.
4: Found in chamomile, parsley, celery, and various fruits.
0: Healthy people checking in are uncool. The guy just wants some answers, man.
2: Right. Yeah. What was that?
0: By the way, and he tweeted this out at 1:40 last night in the morning.
4: Chasing the eight beers.
0: So that means he was in the middle of his eight beers last night at 1:40.
2: Right. He finished his seventh beer and he's like, I'm getting fat.
1: Apparently the chemical name for your roofie is Rohypnol.
2: Oh, there you go.
0: Oh, yeah.
2: There you go.
3: Yeah, GHB is called a date rape drug, but it's also called like liquid ecstasy.
2: People do it recreationally as well, right?
1: But you get more euphoria off of the GHB, apparently. The roofies just put you out. They're just a sedative.
0: Yeah.
1: You can snort the GHB, too, apparently. Comes in powder form. I was not aware. Oh, I suppose that's how they slip it in your drink.
0: Right.
2: I would imagine, yeah.
0: Well, I'm probably going to have two $30 Bloody Marys today at the airport. And then I'll probably switch to beer on the flight. Yeah, so yeah, I'll be pouring out of my seat when I get there.
2: Yeah,
0: so.
2: You'll be feeling like you had eight beers.
0: With no nap. Yeah, you know, I was up pretty early this morning, so I couldn't sleep long.
4: You gonna be okay?
0: I'm not driving or anything. I'm just gonna land at Omaha, I'm concerned. Pretty drunk. Yeah,
4: no nap.
0: I got a ride.
4: I miss naps.
0: I bet you do. Since you're a working man now, no naps, right?
4: Yeah.
0: Have you powered through them? Because you can power through them. If you get past that one particular thing, like today, I'll be fine. I got to drive a little bit. I'm going to hop on a plane. I'm going to be moving. But you have to get past that initial.
4: Mm-hmm. I've gotten used to it. It's not something that you can complain about, Danny. I can't say anything to anybody other than you guys.
2: Right.
0: I know.
4: You didn't get a nap.
0: I know. You can't say to anybody.
4: No.
0: That doesn't nap.
2: I take a nap.
0: They all bitch at you.
2: I take a nap on every one of my days off, but when I don't have a whole lot of feeling bad for you just because I go to a day job when I leave here, so.
0: Yeah, okay.
2: I don't usually.
0: Yeah, well, Nick leaves here every day now going to a day
2: job. Yeah, I know he does.
0: So your wife doesn't feel sorry for you, Nick?
4: I haven't brought it up.
0: You can bring it up with us, because I do feel sorry for you.
3: Pretty good feeling how that conversation would go.
4: Oh, yeah. If I've even responded to it all.
0: Oh, you didn't get a nap.
4: Right. Yeah. Scott, a pat on the head, like, what are you, four? No, I'm tired.
1: Text is 877-931-4868. Scott in Topeka says, my little brother drank a 30-pack of Busch Light and a gallon of vodka every day.
3: Oh my God.
1: A day on top of smoking his weed.
0: Is he dead?
1: He's dead of liver failure now.
2: Yeah,
3: that tracks.
1: So there's a little cautionary tale.
0: A 30-pack of beer
2: and a gallon of vodka.
0: How long do you, if he's listening, buddy, sorry about your loss. That's horrible.
2: Oh, that's awful, man.
0: What? How long did he do that before the liver failure kicked in?
2: Yeah,
3: one day too long would be apparently the answer.
1: And what time of day would you have to start drinking to get all that done?
3: Well, that's got to be waking as soon as you wake up.
2: That's an all-day situation.
1: That's quite an alcoholic itinerary there.
4: That guy's not napping.
1: To put that away every day.
4: He's not napping.
2: He's got things to do. You're drinking at work at that point.
0: 30 beers a day is brutal enough. A gallon of vodka is brutal enough.
4: What's a gallon? Is that handle a gallon?
2: I think so.
1: Probably close to that.
4: Man, that's a lot. And a 30-pack?
1: And a 30-pack.
0: Yeah, I wonder if he was fat skinny, you know?
2: Yeah.
0: Just like one of those really rail-thin dudes with a huge gut, because you're alcoholics don't eat a lot.
1: Yeah.
0: They don't eat a lot.
1: They get their calories from their 30-pack of Busch Light.
0: Right, right.
4: There's only one way to chase that 28th beer, Buzz.
0: Yeah. Hope it's not in the family.
2: Oh, man.
0: You know? Yeah, that's right. What can I feel? What can I take that feels like 28 beers and a half a gallon of vodka?
2: Without getting
0: that's what I want to know.
4: I got bad news for you. 28 beers and half a gallon of vodka.
0: That's the only thing that works for that.
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7: I'm Jeff Moe. 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Three vehicles collided late Tuesday night at 33rd and O that sent two people to the hospital. According to Lincoln police, a truck and a car were westbound on O Street next to each other at a high rate of speed. An Acura was eastbound on O Street, making a left turn onto 33rd Street. The three vehicles crashed

0: The intersection, debris from the crash damaged two other cars in the area nearby business window. LFR crews had to rescue a worker that was trapped in a trench that collapsed late Tuesday morning in an East Lincoln construction site. Rescue crews got the call just after 10 a.m. to the area south of 95th and Holdridge along Linwood Place. The worker got trapped and buried up to the throat, according to LFR. The worker was rescued just before noon. Recent Lincoln East graduate Zach Erstad will join the Nebraska men's golf program after signing with the Huskers Tuesday. Erstad, who led East to back-to-back Class A state team titles, has enjoyed consistent success for the Spartans over the past two seasons. Blaze weather today, partly sunny and a high of 96. I'm Jeff Motes on 104.1 The Blaze.
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2: So during the Super Bowl, I don't know if you saw this, but this is it went viral because he's sitting with his new girlfriend, Tobey Maguire. He's 50. His girlfriend's 20.
3: Good for him.
4: Nick?
2: Mishka Silva is her name.
5: I think that makes more sense. He's Spider-Man. Bill Belichick is a lumpy, gross old man.
4: Right.
2: But here's the deal. I have no problem with this either, by the way. But, of course, I don't. but apparently, she was not born when Spider-Man came out, the first one, 2002.
4: Really?
2: Yeah. Wow. Yeah.
4: That does add a different perspective to it. I will give you that.
5: He had to tell her what a DVD is.
2: She's a social influencer. She's an American. I know the name sounds foreign, but she's an American name. She's American. Mishka Silva. She's obviously gorgeous. I'm looking at the post here.
4: I mean, at that point, too, at least... You know, there's no question what both of them are there for, right? Like, he's there because she's 20 hot. And hot.
2: She's really hot.
4: And she's there because he's rich famous. And famous.
2: He's rich and famous, right?
4: Nobody's questioning. Right.
2: And he probably enjoyed each other's company and having a good time.
4: Yeah.
2: Now, people are giving him crap. Well, at least national.
6: Just like Belichick and Jordan Hudson.
4: I mean, it's the same show. It is.
6: They're enjoying each other's time.
4: It doesn't make it less weird, but I get it. You know what I mean? I get it.
2: Listen, if you're a 50-year-old guy, and I was once, and you guys will be there eventually, and you're Tobey Maguire, you got cash in your pocket, not a bad-looking dude, obviously, and you're single, and you see this girl, she's 20, she's not even 18, or she's obviously not underage, you're going to date that.
5: You'd still have to buy her beer.
2: Problem is, he's telling them, you're good. Oh, that's a good point. You're also going to have to tell her about a lot of stuff.
5: Oh, that's right. You can't.
4: Oh, you're going to have to.
2: Man, you just hate young chicks. Yeah. Man. What's your deal,
5: It could be with somebody that could, I don't know, get into a bar.
4: Right. 21's the cutoff.
2: By the way, this girl's going to be able to get into bars in these big, she's famous.
4: And when you're Tobey Maguire, they don't card the person you're with. I mean, granted, unless they look like a child or something.
2: Yeah,
4: but
2: a
4: 20-year-old, I'm
6: but
4: sure.
6: But Nick's right. In a lot of conversations, I'm sure there'll have to be pop culture history explained.
2: Oh, of course. Of course.
4: Oh, I'm sure she meets A-list
2: If you date somebody 10 years younger than you got to bring up some stuff. I did it with my ex a bunch of times. We were 12 years apart, and I would bring up certain things that she didn't know of because they were only 12 years, you know?
5: It was called Vietnam.
2: Right. Yeah, but I wasn't there, you know?
6: What about the victim? Do you have to explain a lot of things to the victim?
2: I'm pretty much on the
6: same page. The dynamic
2: you're lucky
6: is,
2: she likes you.
6: Manther and victim.
2: Let's clarify that,
5: I love that we've settled on this. And disco changed everything.
2: Hey, it did for me. She's 19 years younger than me. Only when it comes to music, and she's pretty well read, and she's also likes a lot of old movies. So, but mainly music. I brought up stuff, you know.
6: She said
2: the history of Fall Cat, things like that.
5: Did you put a new record on your phonograph?
2: Right.
6: She broke the news about Chloe to me the other day on Messenger. I wrote her back and said, I don't always check Messenger. Here's my number. Put it in your contact list. Right. So she got a hold of me, and then I list her on my contact list as the victim.
2: Basically just music, music. We talk about music, certain older school music that people aren't really familiar with, which is fine. I mean, you can't go back and watch everything or listen to everything that before you were born. I always thought Nick was an old soul, man, because even though there are a lot of young Kiss fans, Nick wasn't even a kid when they came out. I mean, he wasn't even born.
6: Yeah,
2: what,
6: you can,
2: 81, Nick?
6: You can delve into history.
5: 82?
2: Yeah, you can. But there's so much of it now. There's so much. There was a great point.
5: There's more every day.
2: I know, but I mean, we're talking about since the Industrial Revolution, when really modern stuff started happening, there's so much more pulp culture history than there was before that. You know, pulp culture before that was what?
6: Books?
2: Yeah, that was it.
6: Back in the day.
4: The printing press.
2: That was it.
6: Yeah, Mark Twain was your rock star.
2: Right. But even then, there was such a small amount of it. But since the 40s, or the 40s on up, the pulp culture is just getting further and further away now.
5: Yeah, you're trying to keep up with Doonesbury.
2: Right. Can you imagine? And they list Al Pacino in here, because he's still with that woman, I believe, that had his baby, right? He's 85, she's 32.
4: Yeah, whoa.
2: Yeah.
4: And that's crazy.
2: But you're not hating on Al, are you, Nick? Because he's Al Pacino.
5: 50 years,
2: right?
5: It is. Yeah. It's
6: Al Pacino.
2: Well, they had a baby. Yeah.
5: I mean, imagine a 50-year-old dude holding a baby.
2: He's not 50, he's 85.
5: No, but
2: he's called his grandchild.
5: He's 50 years older than her, so when she was born, he was 50. He's like, oh, here's a baby. All right, I'll see you in 20 years.
2: Yeah, he's not having sex with a baby.
5: So no, much. But...
6: Do you have the audio clip of why Al Pacino likes a 30-year-old woman?
3: I think I do, yes.
6: The scent of a 30-year-old woman.
4: But that's...
3: Here, hold on. I think this was him describing what he loves about her.
2: Great ass!
6: There you go. Here's Scott got back.
2: By the way, quickly on that scene, we probably all read this before in Heat. Hank Azaria didn't know he was going to say that. He ad-libbed the word "great ass," and he screamed it that way too. And Hank Azaria's reaction is the real reaction. That was the cut. That's his face, like, wow. You look at Hank, and hopefully we talk to Hank coming up, right?
3: I'm going to effort, because his Springsteen band, tribute band is coming around, so yeah.
6: Scott from Topeka got back to us about his brother who drank himself to death.
2: Jesus.
6: Ugh. Listen to these. This is a cautionary tale again, kids. He was very belly heavy, bird legs.
2: Yep.
6: He quit drinking with liver failure diagnosis, lasted 5 years, got on a transplant list, but one day decided he needed a drink. And went hard in the paint and took it to the extreme. He lasted only a few months on the beer vodka diet.
2: Went hard in the paint.
6: Did drank anywhere from 8 a.m. to 5 p.m. and sometimes as late as 10 a.m. until he passed out.
2: He obviously has some problems. Addiction. That's an addiction problem, man.
4: Sorry again about the loss, man.
5: Dr. Tyler over here.
2: But every time I hear stuff like that, I always think, well, I'm fine drinking less than that.
4: Right, I'll be okay. As long as I keep it under a 30-pack and a gallon of vodka, I'll be okay.
3: But it doesn't cause me to stop breathing.
2: No.
3: It makes me think of
4: like heroin addicts who go clean and then they relapse, but they forget that they can't do that much. You know what I mean? It's like the same type of situation. It probably took him years to get up to that level, and then when he went back, he just went
6: back. And you probably can't, as a perfectly healthy person, go in and say, get me in line for a liver. Because it's coming.
4: Right? It's coming. Hey, I'm going to start drinking again, guys.
6: You can't anticipate that.
5: Yeah. Just put me on the list.
6: Well, I was thinking of myself.
2: Now, I'll put you on a list now.
6: I should get a line for a liver now. That way one might be available when I need it.
4: By the time you get to the front of the line.
2: Right. I was thinking that too, Todd. Right. All right.
3: Is that a red flag? Right.
4: Liver, though, is an easier thing to get, right? Because they only need a chunk.
2: Yeah,
4: they
2: only need a chunk. It regenerates. Right? Which is currently the chunk we're abusing right now.
4: Right. Yeah. Well, I mean, you guys got a big enough following that if you needed one, I'm sure somebody would step up.
2: That's right. Good point. Yeah. Thank you, Tyrell.
4: Yeah.
2: All right.
6: Speaking of drinking 30 beers, after the, by the way, were you really mad at the halftime show?
4: No, I mean,
6: you're supposed to get angry.
4: I hear that. I understand.
6: I tried my best to get. Well, I was angry for a while, and I think I'm still a little angry. But
2: I was angry. I had to watch that game.
4: I was angry watching the game.
2: Yeah,
6: I don't know.
4: The halftime show was the best part of the game.
6: But a lot of people watched the halftime show apparently more than watched the Super Bowl.
4: But
6: by about 30 million.
2: Oh yeah,
5: 30 million.
2: Well, that's why they did it.
6: Yeah.
2: It was a global audience, and I mentioned you at that Buffalo Wild Wings my son's girlfriend worked at. There were Hispanic families there dancing around. And by the way, this area, I forgot to mention originally, is not a Hispanic area.
6: No.
2: Yeah. A lot of white dudes.
5: Yeah. They didn't even have a game on.
2: Yeah. A lot of white people. Hispanic families were there watching it.
6: After Bad Bunny played there in New York City, they recorded 761,719 toilets flushing. Was that on the island of Manhattan?
2: Do I said New York.
6: Okay.
3: Yeah, probably New York City in total.
2: Yeah, they all held their poop till the end.
6: Yeah.
4: Yeah.
2: That's a really specific number. You're right.
5: 19.
3: Well, I think they measured like the water usage in like the minutes right after, and yeah. then they go, yeah. okay, well, it takes about this much to flush a toilet. Let's do the math.
2: That's probably
3: that's it. About how many toilets.
2: I thought the same thing. They have a guy. They have a counter going on everybody's toilet.
3: Yeah,
4: just like, ching ching ching ching.
2: Doesn't that usually clog stuff up though at once?
6: Well, if you're pissing, no.
2: Well, the New York sewer system is pretty brutal anyway, they say.
6: Yeah, but these people are all just pissing.
3: It's got
2: oh, you're right, they're pissing. Yeah.
3: yeah, they were holding it till the end of Bad Bunny, yeah. and then everybody ran yeah. to the bathroom yeah. before the second half started.
2: Right. Yeah, when I drink 30 beers and a gallon of vodka, I got to piss.
4: I mean, that'll do it to you.
3: Oh, God. You
2: can put out fires for that, man.
3: You have the tiniest bladder. If you were drinking that much, you'd never leave the bathroom.
2: I'd never leave the bathroom.
3: You'd just be drinking and standing at the urinal all night.
2: I got a little
6: If
2: bladder.
6: I drank 30 beers and a gallon of vodka, I might watch the Turning Point USA show.
2: I don't know if I had a gallon of vodka at one sitting. And I don't think I've had 30 beers at one sitting. I've had a lot of beers back in the day. But I don't know if I hit 30.
4: I've like split a gallon of vodka back in the frat party days with like a buddy and be like, oh, we each
2: well,
4: have
2: that's a buddy, though.
4: $7. We can get this handle of vodka.
2: right.
4: thing of Sunny D.
6: Like on a game day when we started tailgating, we may have gone through 12 or 18 beers over the course of a day.
2: When I was younger, in my 20s, drinking with the guys, we were just mainly beer drinkers, basically. And I drank a ton of beer, but I don't think I drank 30 today. No.
4: I once drank a 14-pack of White Claws on accident.
2: When you were a girl?
4: We were tubing down the river, and I don't know if you guys have ever drank a White Claw in the water, but they go down so easy.
2: Yeah, I like tubing, by the way.
4: And we bought two.
2: Did you spill it on your vagina that day too? By the way,
4: all over my vagina. Yeah, yeah. That's where they went. You know, that's how they disappeared. No,
2: I realize White Claw is the same amount of alcohol as a beer. I get that, but it still sounds
5: crispy and refreshing.
4: Oh man, like I said, I drank 14 of them before I realized I had. Everybody's like, "How many of these have you had?" And I was like, "I don't know."
5: I can't imagine.
4: By the time we got off the river, I like couldn't walk. I was plastered.
2: Did you drink more than 14?
4: I had two more. I think I got to 16. But
2: 16's a lot. Yeah. You're hammered. You're going to be hammered.
4: Oh, I was, guys, I couldn't. I had to, like, be dragged out of that river.
2: This guy had 30. This guy had 30 a day and then a vodka.
4: Yeah. That's crazy.
2: I'm surprised. I'm sorry. When you were reading the email, Todd, I was just reading something here quickly. Did the guy say how long he did that and how long he lived? How old was he when he died?
6: No, I didn't get that information.
2: Answer, okay. Yeah.
6: But we do have a guy here that will help us up. Hey, if my liver's still good, I'll help you guys out.
4: Oh, there you go.
2: So he's using one.
6: Text come in from Arizona. So I call Gibbs on it.
3: I still say finding a liver amongst the audience that's still usable may be tough as well. I know our listener.
2: Good point.
6: That's a tricky part. Always look for the tough call.
3: Yeah.
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8: 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It's a Lincoln's Pure Rock Alternative 104.1 The Blaze. Three vehicles collided late Tuesday night at 33rd No that sent two people to the hospital. According to Lincoln police, a truck and a car were westbound on O Street next to each other at a high rate of speed. An Acura was eastbound on O Street, making a left turn onto 33rd Street. The three vehicles crashed in the intersection. Debris from the crash damaged two other cars in the area nearby business window. LFR crews had to rescue a worker that was trapped in a trench that collapsed late Tuesday morning at an East Lincoln construction site. Rescue crews got the call just after 10 a.m. to the area south of 95th and Holdridge along Linwood Place. The worker got trapped and buried up to the throat, according to LFR. The worker was rescued just before noon. Recent Lincoln East graduate Zach Erstad will join the Nebraska men's golf program after signing with the Huskers Tuesday. Erstad, who led East to back-to-back Class A state team titles, has enjoyed consistent success for the Spartans over the past two seasons. Blaze weather today, partly sunny and a high of 96. 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
1: And if you want to be really sad, you go to the Ask Reddit subreddit.
2: No.
1: Ask Reddit. People who broke up on Valentine's Day.
2: Oh.
1: What happened? My husband spent last
2: that day
1: with his affair partner.
2: Wow.
1: He claimed it was over. He turned his location off and didn't come home until 5 a.m. And then somebody chimed in.
2: Douchebag.
1: And the commenter said, but the Dow is at 50,000.
2: Yeah.
1: All right. So, yeah, could be worse.
2: Yeah, I guess guys have to get a, that might be a tough day for some dudes.
1: I would think most guys or women. Well, maybe guys in particular, but then, you know, it's a gift-giving holiday. Would bail out maybe a week beforehand to avoid the gift-giving stuff.
2: Right.
3: Yeah,
1: or
2: right.
1: Maybe they've already purchased the gift, so they'll follow through and then say, we're done.
3: I have to think if you break up on Valentine's Day, it's not planned.
2: No, it's the affair. Something happened that day.
3: Yeah, right. Something went off the rails.
2: Nobody's going to wake up that day and say, let's not see each other.
3: This no, you don't. But you don't think about it for a couple weeks. No, I think I'll wait till Valentine's Day to break up.
2: No, it happened that day.
3: Yeah,
2: yeah.
3: I think you either do it a week or two ahead of time, or you muscle through and wait a week or two after.
1: Right. Here's a guy who was considerate, like you thought. Dumped her at 12:01 a.m. on February 15th, claiming we were getting too serious and he just wanted to be friends. Of course, he was texting other girls and didn't want me holding him back. But hey, at least he didn't dump me on actual Valentine's Day.
2: Did he have sex with her that night?
1: That would be terrible.
2: I know a guy had sex with a girl and then dumped her.
1: Yeah, but it wasn't Valentine's Day.
2: Yeah. No, it wasn't Valentine's Day. No.
3: You know a guy?
2: It wasn't me. No, it wasn't me.
1: Oh, okay. I was going to say, is that guy sitting next to me right now?
3: That's what I thought, too.
2: No way. You can't do that. It's the same night. How rude is that?
3: We will call her the previous victim.
2: Yeah. And it was, by the way, let's clarify this. He actually didn't even have sex with her. He received sex from her.
3: Oh, but he didn't say no.
2: And still broke up with her. He went over to break up with her. Now, they're in their early 20s in this situation. He went over to break up with her, and she gave him sex.
3: Right.
2: With her face.
1: Okay.
3: Thanks for clarifying. We weren't following you beforehand.
2: I want dumb people to figure this out, okay?
3: I think they were all with us.
2: Yeah, probably. With her face. She gave him face sex. All right. And then he still dumped her. To this day, I laughed my ass off about it. I said, how the hell did you do that? Could you just spend the night and just dump her the next day? Well,
3: there was a moment where he knew what was going to happen, and he knew what his intentions for being there were, and he went, I'll wait.
2: Yeah, I don't blame him getting some. I blame, don't do it then.
3: Right, then you got to wait a week or two.
2: Do it or maybe, I don't care if it's the next day, but don't do it then.
1: He went in knowing fully well what the pillow talk would be afterwards.
2: Well, I don't know if he sat in a pillow. It might have been couch talk, you know?
3: Yeah. Well, it sounds to me like he didn't plan on the sex happening. He planned on breaking up with her.
2: Yes.
3: And then,
2: spur
3: of the moment, the sex happened, and he just went, by the way, now that you're done, we're done too.
2: You have a glass of water.
1: Right.
2: And I have to tell you something.
1: Right. That's the last time your face and this will ever meet.
2: Yeah.
1: I hope you enjoyed it.
2: Yeah.
3: Never going to get it.
2: And then I literally saw a picture of this girl on Facebook. Like one of those, Facebook says people you might know.
3: Yep.
2: And the algorithm is crazy how they figure this crap out. High school, whatever. She went to high school with us, so I don't know who she is.
3: You probably have a lot of friends in common with her.
2: Probably. And recently I saw her face, and I took a picture and sent it to him. I said, so here's what she looks like now. Dude, I think I already know what she looks like now. I think he stalks her once in a while. But I said, remember this? And she's pretty cute to this day. And I said, hey, remember this? You know, might have been an old picture, though. You know?
3: Yeah.
1: Here's a sad one. Not yesterday, but it reminded me of a time back in elementary school. Third grade. We dated, quote unquote, for 2 weeks. By dated, I mean we sat next to each other and decided we were boyfriend and girlfriend. Yeah. Very official.
2: I did that, too.
1: A few days before Valentine's Day, she broke up with me because she wanted a boyfriend who would hold her hand.
2: Oh.
1: I remember being genuinely stressed about that, like in public, at recess? Absolutely not. That felt like a huge commitment.
2: Well, not recess for sure.
1: Right.
2: You get crap. You're standing out third grade recess. Your buddies are going to hammer you,
3: yeah,
2: man.
3: Yeah, what will the guys say?
2: Right.
1: Anyway, I'm in my 30s now. It turns out I'm gay. So. Honestly, she picked up on something before I did. I hope she found her hand holder.
2: Aw, turns out I'm gay. That's a cute story there, Todd.
1: I like that one.
2: Mm-hmm.
3: It really is brutal to break up on Valentine's Day. I mean, that's... Yeah.
2: I don't even understand why you... Like I said, just avoid that. Then just avoid the day.
3: Yeah. Either got to pick it up or wait.
2: Well, it probably happens. Another situation is if people have been dating a while and that's coming up, not necessarily a engagement ring should pop up or something like that, but somebody might say, I love you the first time on that day, and the other person's not ready to say it back. And, you know.
3: Yeah. Well, it can be a bit of a financial commitment.
2: Face.
3: If you feel like you're not into the relationship enough to make the financial commitment for Valentine's Day.
2: Right.
3: A big dinner, a gift, a weekend trip, whatever it may be.
2: Right.
3: Then you're just like, nah. But even then, you'd probably do that a week or so ahead of time, wouldn't you? When she brought up, what are we doing?
2: Get some face the week before and dump her before. Well, this wasn't Valentine's Day. You wasn't that rude.
3: Yeah, if she says, what are we doing on Valentine's Day? And you say, well, I don't know what you're doing, but I'm not going to do something with you.
2: Right.
3: Yes.
2: That's a good way of putting it. I don't know what you're doing.
1: Have any women ever been so diabolical?
2: Well, they're all diabolical.
1: Well, no one has to just go get sex and then break up.
2: Oh.
1: That's a dude move.
2: Whoa, total dude move. I think a woman's already checked out by then.
1: Yeah.
2: Yeah.
3: But I want that call.
2: Oh, yeah.
3: From a woman who... Yeah. Went over to break up, got laid, and then broke up.
2: Or even got face sex from the dude, you know? Yeah, like this, Bush. Look at that.
3: No.
4: No.
3: Like
4: that. I close my eyes.
2: Like you always do.
3: I'm not going to look at you. Get back on the screen.
2: Yeah. Yeah, that's a total dude move. You know? I think if a woman's done that, it's probably a lesbian woman.
1: Oh, yeah.
2: Yeah.
1: That has to behave more dude-like.
3: Or just one of our listeners. I mean,
2: could be one of our women, our listeners, too. You're right.
3: Yeah. Some of our female listeners do tend to behave like dudes.
2: Oh, by the way, speaking of that, I think I'd met her before, but Katie, who's afraid of mayo, bought me a shot of vodka the other night.
3: Oh, nice.
2: Yeah, I saw her and her husband. Yeah. She was afraid of mayo.
1: Yeah. Was it at the funny bone? Or?
2: Who else I meet? No, it was at having the bar right here by the station, having some drinks. And she was waiting with her husband to go see hockey. They played Denver this weekend.
3: The hockey arena is right across the street.
2: Right, yeah. But I text you this guy this weekend, guys. I ran into at that Pet Rock show I was at. Who'd I run into?
3: Tad Bangs Tyler.
2: Yeah, Tad Bangs Tyler. Nice dude, man. Yeah. I'm Tad Bangs Tyler. Man, I met another guy this weekend. When people tell me their name, so I'm usually drunk and forget them. But I remember Tad Bangs Tyler, because that's why I text you guys right away. Yeah. So, yeah, feel free to tell us your Deadpool name if you see us in public somewhere. We kind of appreciate that. But Katie's afraid of mayo.
3: And that's not even her Deadpool name.
2: No,
3: that's
2: it's
3: just
2: not.
3: Her life.
2: It's her life. That's true. It is her
3: that's
2: life.
3: That's just how she lives.
2: Yeah.
3: Afraid of mayo.
2: And I met her husband. Apparently, he's a good dude, too. And apparently, he's only allowed to have mayonnaise if it's... At somewhere else. Like, it can't be in the house.
1: None in the house.
3: Yeah. I was going to say, if you're out at a restaurant or something, can he, like, pull the waiter aside and be like, hey, put mayo on my sandwich?
2: He can apparently have mayonnaise somewhere else. She's not allergic to it. That's not the thing. We know that. She doesn't like the look of it.
3: She's scared of it.
2: Yeah, she's scared of it. Yeah, he's allowed to have it outside the house. There's no mayo in the house.
1: She literally fears mayo.
2: And I forgot. I threw up the Miracle Whip, but Miracle Whip looks the exact same. You know, so she said, no Miracle Whip either.
3: Is he allowed, like, at a restaurant, say he gets, like, a club sandwich with mayo on it, can't he be like, God, that mayo is so good. This is such a good sandwich with all this mayo.
2: Well, I know this. If he's biting into it and it oozes out of his face, and she's looking at him, and she sees the mayo dripping off his chin, you know, he has a big beard, though, so that'd be better.
3: Right. We're out the back of the sandwich as he takes a bite. It kind of squirts out.
2: Right, and towards her.
3: Right.
2: Yeah. I don't know if she's listening right
3: Does
2: now.
3: Does she flinch?
2: She always listens, so.
3: Like, mayo.
2: So she was a nice lady. Yeah.
3: So many questions. So many questions.
2: Chief Woods Mayo, exactly. Yeah, so that was it. That was my weekend. Oh, I got a, once again, I got a pedicure. I didn't know they suck on your toes. I didn't know that.
3: I don't think they're supposed to.
2: That was really real. Whatever, man.
1: That's a bonus.
2: It was bonus. I said, is this supposed to happen here? Yeah. She looked up at me and said, sure. No, she did not.
1: Did they rub your feet? I don't remember.
2: Oh, they rub your feet like crazy,
1: man. A long time since.
2: Yeah. Oh, it's been a while for you then?
1: A pedicure. Yeah, it's been a while.
2: And they rub your shins and your calves. Yeah. All kinds of oil and rocks.
1: But when I do that, I go all in and I have them cut my fingernails too.
2: No, I didn't do the manicure, but I did the pedicure, and it felt really good. Soaking that water, you know.
1: And then what you do?
2: Oh, the massage chair, too. You get a massage chair going at.
1: It's an old...
2: And a massage chair where the one kind of bone you in the prostate.
3: The taint attachment?
2: Yeah, because they have that at the airport ones, too. You ever seen one of those at the airport?
3: No, I haven't seen them.
2: Oh, well, you know, the big massage chairs.
3: Yeah, I've never sat down in
2: one. Oh, sit down, pay the money. That big rock comes right up your taint. You know, you go, wow, this is what, I didn't know that's supposed to feel like that.
3: Oh.
2: These gay guys got something going that they should tell us about. Right. But yeah, so they had one of those massage chairs. You have a massage chair you're at, Todd, too?
1: I think so.
2: Yeah, I think they do that, yeah. It was fun. I enjoyed it. I'm not sure how often I'll do it. I don't think I'd go in there by myself or anything.
3: Oh, here you go. Bad breakups. Don't say my name. I know a guy and the girl he did it to had shower sex, then he broke up with her before she even put her clothes back on.
2: Wow. Wow.
3: That's...
2: Kristen Bell break up with what's-his-face when he's naked?
3: Oh,
2: great movie.
3: Forgetting Sarah Marshall.
2: Yeah.
3: She breaks up with Jason Segel.
2: He's just standing there naked.
3: With
2: his wiener hanging out.
3: When he went full frontal on camera.
2: I know, he did.
1: That's right.
2: And she breaks up with him while he's naked.
3: I think he finally puts a towel on at some point in that scene.
2: But he's standing there, he's getting hurt by her naked.
3: I think at the beginning of the scene, he was doing the helicopter.
2: Yeah,
3: basically, you know.
2: And she breaks up with him.
3: Yeah.
2: This guy had shower sex, broke up with her.
3: Before she even put her clothes back on.
2: Wow.
3: Standing there still dripping wet. By the way, we're done.
2: Wow, that's some balls right there. Heartless balls.
1: I finished and so are we.
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6: I'm Jeff Moe. It's a Lincoln's Pure Rock Alternative 104.1 The Blaze. Three vehicles collided late Tuesday night at 33rd Note that sent two people to the hospital. According to Lincoln police, a truck and a car were westbound on O Street next to each other at a high rate of speed. An Acura was eastbound on O Street, making a left turn onto 33rd Street. The three vehicles crashed in the intersection. Debris from the crash damaged two other cars in the area and nearby business window. LFR crews had to rescue a worker that was trapped in a trench that collapsed late Tuesday morning in an East Lincoln construction site. Rescue crews got the call just after 10 a.m. to the area south of 95th and Holdridge along Linwood Place. The worker got trapped and buried up to the throat, according to LFR. The worker was rescued just before noon. Recent Lincoln East graduate Zach Erstad will join the Nebraska men's golf program after signing with the Huskers Tuesday. Erstad, who led East to back-to-back Class A state team titles, has enjoyed consistent success for the Spartans over the past two seasons. Blaze weather today, partly sunny and a high of 96. I'm Jeff Motes on 104.1 The Blaze.
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9: Did they have another contract? If Rachel Ware appears on the show, Tyrell must issue a rebuttal within 24 hours. Or it's the other way around. If Tyrell appears first, then Rachel has to come on within 24 hours and issue a rebuttal. So Tyrell is here today.
10: We figured out yesterday, Tyrell, she brought up on the air because we were talking about people wrecking on skis, and she said she was wearing the high-heeled Crocs, which she broke her leg, and we were always called the six dongs over Memphis, but she forgot about your dong.
11: She forgot about the seventh dong.
10: You are the seventh dong. I think you're Tyrell Seventh Dong Frazier. They got your new stage name.
11: That's right. I mean, this is I'm definitely going to adopt it to some extent.
12: That could be your cable guy.
11: That's it. That's going to take me straight to the top. Right I've always wanted to be my wife. Seventh dong, you know.
10: Well, where are you in that chain? That's not. I don't want to ask you that.
11: I mean, no.
10: Not fair. That's
11: not a question.
10: I'll ask her. She would answer that.
11: Right.
10: Nobody cares.
9: Right. She won't remember.
11: Exactly. Right. She's a little bit too much like me for me to want to ask that question.
9: Right. You were in there somewhere. That's all that matters.
10: Yeah. Right. He's in there now.
11: I'm the last one. Right. Yeah. That's it. Yeah. Well, for now. Anyway.
10: We're all the last one for now.
11: Right. That's it.
10: Yeah. And eventually she's going to probably die. Not her, but no, not her. Not her.
11: No.
10: Not her.
11: Yeah.
10: I was thinking of somebody else. Not her. Okay. Sorry about that.
11: I understand. You trailed off there into your own world a little bit. Yeah.
10: Death is too much death in my life right now.
11: Sad to reassure yourself.
10: Exactly. Speaking of death, this happened last year in Britain somewhere, but we got the story. I think somebody said this a couple of days ago. Robert Richens, somewhere in Britain. He called the cops and said, "I think I've done something serious. You're not going to believe us. I think I accidentally killed someone." And then he said, "She's not moving. This is his girlfriend. I'm being honest because

0: Yeah,
1: I saw the video. He's very upset about missing this video game. Not upset.
2: I heard the audio.
1: His girlfriend.
2: Is she freaking out? The audio. Yeah. I've listened to it. Okay.
1: I'm gonna miss GTA.
2: Also, it's like he did it last spring, May of 2025. It was coming out how much? 9 months after that.
1: As of today, I think the game comes out 9 months from now.
2: And so this was a year ago, basically.
3: Almost. I mean, they've been hyping it for a while, but at the same time, that's crazy.
1: All right. Well, I don't think it comes out until this year.
0: Is it 7?
2: No, it's 6.
0: GTA 6.
2: GTA 6.
0: And how has it improved over GTA 5?
1: I think it's new maps, new adventures.
2: Are the hookers better looking?
3: I think it's supposed to be. Graphics are supposed to be insane.
2: Yeah.
4: New and inventive ways to kill the hookers?
3: Oh, we're long past that. It gets real inventive.
4: Okay.
3: They got inventive with that in 5, you know.
4: Obviously not a gamer.
2: Good to know. All right. With that in 5.
0: When I was watching Grand Theft Auto, I never played, but I had kids who played it. Yeah. I think they were just not paying the hookers and not killing them. The hooker would do her thing, and then they just drive off after not paying her.
3: And then you don't pay them?
0: Well, that's not real life. I'm pretty sure they take the money up front.
4: Yeah, I'm pretty sure. Huh? Yeah.
3: I'm pretty sure. They've been burned before.
1: I'm old. When I played Grand Theft Auto, it was bird's eye view.
3: Right. Oh, the old school, on the computer. I remember that.
1: Is that you weren't even driving? It was just you could see the car and the map and everything. The new ones, you're in the driver's seat.
0: Yeah. Oh, so it's point of view.
4: Yeah.
1: It is now. Yeah. Yeah.
4: Well, look at the...
1: Back when I had the crank start PlayStation.
4: Yeah. Well, look at they show you the graphics differences between the early Maddens and what they do now. It's just ridiculous. Yeah.
2: My son has the... He always updates his Madden, and he also updated the NBA game the other day. I was watching that. I literally came around the corner. I thought there was an NBA game on. I didn't see him have the controller.
0: Yeah, the graphics are
2: it's
0: so good now.
2: Freaking believable, man.
3: Well, one of my favorite. This reminds me of one of my favorite stories. Back in college, a guy that I used to buy weed from, he didn't have cable, so he would put his PlayStation 2 on Madden or NCAA and just put both teams on computer. And he would watch the game.
2: That's some good weed.
3: As though it was on.
2: Really?
3: Into it.
2: Some good weed.
3: He'd cheer. It was a whole thing.
1: So there was a guy. Did you watch the game with him before he'd give you your age?
3: Yeah, not the whole game, but at least a quarter. You know what I mean?
2: I saw a video, and I can see how this would happen, because there's about a bunch of, I don't know, early 18 to 23-year-old, there's a bunch of girls there. Somebody invited over everybody for a Super Bowl party. And they put on the 2014 Super Bowl with Brady playing somebody. So it probably was the.
1: I saw that. It was, Patriots Seahawks.
2: Mm. And the guy put it on. He had the old DVR or something like that. He probably got on something online. And it was just playing, and it was on the whole time, and nobody said anything about it. They didn't. All these girls are sitting around at the party like it's just a party, and the game's on. Not one person said that's not the game.
3: One person was like, Tom Brady's still playing.
2: And besides it being the same team, so obviously that helps a little bit. 2014, that's a long time ago, man. What'd it look like?
3: Right.
1: The commercials had to be a lot different.
2: Yeah, that's another thing. Commercials.
4: Yeah. Yeah, that's the hallmark of a party where nobody's really actually a football fan. They're just getting together to have a party.
2: Is. Yeah, which is fine. I thought it was funny he tried that. And
0: there was a day. And the
2: not as crazy as just watching NBA 2000, whatever it was when you were in college. And just
3: He would just, and then we would just root for the team that we liked.
2: That's good weed, man. It was good weed.
3: Yeah. Well, this was before Netflix, too. You know what I mean? Like, it was... Yeah. Yeah, you had to work with what you had.
0: It wasn't quite as good. Back in the day when we were hosting Monday Night Football parties, we created a team.
2: Yeah,
0: that was a state university.
2: Nebraska State Goldenrods.
0: Yeah, we would run their game before the Monday Night Football game.
2: Right. Okay, and that graphics weren't that fancy, but the people would cheer that game. They would cheer.
3: Yeah. Oh, yeah. It's for a simulation. You know what I mean? It's not even real people. They can't hear you.
2: No, but the facial things, they're only getting better. This NBA thing is so amazing.
4: Well, who amongst us hasn't seen a commercial on TV that's like a trailer for a video game?
2: I think that looks like a cool movie. I know.
4: Crap, it's a game.
2: Happens all the time.
0: Yeah, it'll be something like Call of Duty, and it looks very realistic. Yeah. And then, it's a video game.
4: Ah, damn it. I'd see that movie. I'm not going to play the game.
2: I know. I think the same way, too, Puss. I think, it looks like a cool movie. A game? That sucks. I'm not going to do that.
1: I'd play The Odyssey.
2: Yeah. Oh, yeah, you would. Yeah.

0: the odds.
1: It's too bad that's not a video game.
0: Well, you look like the man, like shirtless men in that movie. Well, that's why.
2: There was a headline.
1: Doesn't hurt.
2: Just a couple weeks ago, there was a headline about.
0: Well, you would know.
2: Lenny Kravitz was going to be cast in the new as a Bond villain. And
0: oh, okay.
2: And I went, oh, that's cool. I could see that. Oh, he's going to be in a Bond video game as the villain.
3: See, I don't like this, like, casting famous people in a video game. That's just making it extra confusing, right?
0: Yeah.
3: Like,
2: but they're using, like, his likeness and his voice and everything.
0: Extra confusing.
3: They're just trying to get people at this
4: Is this
3: point.
4: Another one of those instances where, you know, they'll voice a Disney movie just to be cool with the grandkids or cool with the kids?
3: That's got
4: to
3: be it.
0: Yeah.
2: Maybe.
4: I think that's the motivation there. Because they can't be paying them a tremendous amount of money.
3: When you put an artist in a movie, too, like, people might go see that movie because an artist they like is in it.
0: Right.
3: But nobody that doesn't play video games is going to be like,
0: right.
3: Oh, Lenny Kravitz is in that game? Yeah, time to go buy a PlayStation 5.
0: That's a good point. They're not.
3: You know?
0: Not.
2: And also, Todd, is it possible to make Lenny Kravitz any cooler than he already is?
0: Yeah, right.
2: I mean, he's kind of the peak of cool.
4: Yeah. Well, I think he needs to get laid.
2: Yeah. Well, that, yeah.
0: Yeah.
2: Yeah, that.
0: He probably has trouble getting laid, too.
4: I got some issues with him about that.
1: He's wasting that sweet doll.
4: He is. Yeah.
0: you know it's long, too, man. Yeah. It's longer than those dongs over Memphis, I guarantee you that. Because they were all white dudes, right?
3: Yeah, exactly. Okay. Yeah, we were. I promise Lenny Kravitz is doing much better than the rest of us in the department.
1: How did
3: the
1: that seven... work when they tried to help Rachel up? It's just like, I'm picturing
0: squatting.
1: Squadron of pudgy dudes with...
3: Some ladies had come to help eventually, too, right? So now it's just a whole gaggle of naked people.
0: So it's four cans over Memphis,
3: right,
0: too.
3: Right. And then getting her onto a golf cart so that we get her over to our cabin thing and get her dressed. And
1: is the driver of the golf cart naked?
3: Yes.
2: It was
0: Tyrell, man.
3: Everyone was naked. Yeah.
4: Pretty fair.
0: He was sticking up that seat.
1: He sit on a towel?
4: No, he had a limo driver uniform on. Yeah. That's what they do there.
0: A limo hat. Yeah. He had a hat on.
3: Right. And in his defense, it was hot, man. It was
1: Are any of these people hot that are naked?
0: Let's just go with, we're
3: not going to say attractive. Like 10 out of 10, but like a... There's some attractive ones sprinkled in.
0: Okay.
1: Yeah. Okay.
0: That helps.
3: Yeah.
0: That helps, yeah. But you're right. I just see fat guys bending over with their guts covering their nuts.
3: The nudist places, like, there's a lot of people that haven't put a lot of... But then there's quite a bit of people that are nudists that I realized that whole weekend, you know, meeting people, too. The people, like, care about their bodies. You know what I mean? Yeah.
0: Well, as long as you're just, thin. Not thin, but just not... Huge guts.
2: Oh, hey, Lane Dog's going to stop in on Friday.
3: Was that?
1: Did you do the shows naked?
3: The plan was to do the shows naked.
1: Wow.
3: Right. Based on, like, because we do the underwear show and, like, that's kind of...
0: That's not naked.
3: That's not naked. I was ready to take that next step.
4: Last I heard, Lane Dog's pretty ripped.
2: Yeah. Oh, yeah.
0: Oh, he lost a bunch of weight.
2: Yeah, he did.
0: Friday,
2: he's
0: right?
2: looking pretty skinny these days.
0: Yeah.
2: But he'll be here on Friday.
0: So, well, you're allowed to do a nude show at that new club you're opening up with Rachel.
3: Oh, good question. I mean, technically, I think if you make it a private event, you could do that, though?
4: Because that's a public gathering place.
3: That's a whole set of
0: all of a sudden, you guys do a nude show
3: into.
0: And we're in the crowd. Okay. Yeah, we all want to see Rachel naked, not you, Tyrell.
3: I get it. That'd be kind of
0: awkward. She's on stage, me and Todd are sitting out there in puss.
3: It would be, right?
0: I had to fly in for it, you know?
3: I would fly in for it.
2: And then they make it so that the entire audience has to be nude, too.
0: No, not going to do that.
3: Well, then you're... Yeah, but... No, I mean, I bet there's a whole... I imagine there's a whole set of laws. I remember we used to do... The underwear show was born in the basement of a strip club.
0: Okay.
3: Right? we used to do it in the basement of a strip club.
0: Well, yeah, then you can do it.
3: The owner, though, used to always be like, tell your comedians there can be no nudity. Like, if any nudity happens, I could lose all my licenses and all of that. Like, used to be real strict about it.
0: Was it?
3: Yes.
0: Okay, it was a pastry strip club. I got okay.
3: And so he was like, I don't have the permit for that. And people are all like, they do stings all the time.
0: Yeah.
3: So I imagine that there's whole, you have to have a whole permit to have
0: to show the nipple.
2: It probably
0: right.
2: not
3: to mention genitals.
0: Right? Oh, the dong, right?
3: Yeah.
4: But if you can pull that off.
1: there are those two.
3: there's vaginas, as well as
0: dongs. And the vagina. Yeah.
4: The admission to the show should be in Vietnamese currency.
0: Right. Dongs?
4: Yeah. Yeah. But then, like 70,000 dongs for admission. Because the dong isn't worth very much. And we all know that.
3: Moving forward, I am going to make sure to put the dollar to dong ratio on the poster. Like, tickets will be $15 or, 77,000 dongs.
4: Well, you better keep track of it daily. It looks like the dong is kind of volatile.
3: Yeah.
4: It goes up and down.
3: It's going to be, I'll have to change it for every poster.
0: It goes up and down for sure.
4: Based on the chart that I'm looking at.
3: Every dong I've known of goes
4: right.
3: up and down.
4: The dong is up today.
2: Oh, good.
4: I like hearing that on my financial news network.
0: The dong is up.
4: When you hear the dong is up today.
0: All right.
4: That's going to be a good day for the market.
1: Helmet up.
0: Helmet up brigade. Exactly. All right. Craig Peter's going to stop out. Yeah, I mean, you're going to phone the program. Podcast, been a podcast later on. You mentioned the pellet gun. There's a guy they busted that was just for like, a year? Just shooting his pellet gun, sniper, out of his own house.
2: Yeah, almost two, I think.
0: Picking up, just pounding neighborhood houses, playing sniper without actually hurting anybody.
2: Yeah. Yeah, and he had like a whole hide built on his back porch where he could fire from the cover of darkness.
0: Talk about cosplay.
2: Yeah. But he was shooting out windows around the neighborhood.
0: Yeah.
2: But
0: that still could be dangerous, man.
2: I guess there was like they're pinning like 38 different incidents on him over the course of like a year and a half.
0: I love that. The harmless sniper. except for windows.
4: Was it a pellet gun?
2: Yeah, it was a pellet gun. Right.
4: Nothing more powerful than that.
2: Nope. And because of that, he only faces first and third degree malicious mischief as well as harassment and reckless endangerment charges. So there's no, like, if he'd use a gun instead of a pellet gun.
3: Like a deadly weapon.
2: Total different charges.
3: Yeah, he'd be felony.
4: You might be able to kill someone freak accident once.
0: Take out an eye out.
4: Yeah.
3: When I was in seventh grade, a kid took a BB to the eye and lost his eye.
0: Oh, man.
2: Well, he had.
4: Did he ever,
3: I imagine a pellet would go further in, right? Like,
0: what'd you call him? Did you call him one eye?
3: One ball.
0: Seventh grade is a time for a lot of people, man.
3: I was playing a lot of pool.
0: Nick and Push, right?
1: Yeah, I would have just dropped out.
2: Well, this guy had eight different high-powered scoped pellet guns. So he had a whole collection of.
0: So he just woke up every day, probably went around his life, come home and played. He played his own video game.
3: Played Grand Theft Auto 6, right. You know.
2: It sounds like it wasn't all the time, but just every now and again, the mood would strike him. It was time to go shoot out some windows. And, like I say, 38 incidents they are pinning on this guy.
0: I like he must to have a lot of houses in his neighborhood.
3: I like to imagine that he did like the black paint on his face before he went up there every time.
0: Yeah.
3: Like
0: he played the game.
4: Uh-huh. Oh yeah, he was all dressed up in his tactical
3: of
4: gear.
3: Of course, yeah. The whole thing.
4: Like he's ready to go guard the grocery store. Do you really need grocery store security guards full of tactical gear?
0: I wonder what his girlfriend said. What if his girlfriend said?
1: Okay. Guarding all the soup.
0: All right, come on back. Tyrell Frazier with us.
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7: 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It's a Lincoln's Pure Rock Alternative. 104.1 The Blaze. Three vehicles collided late Tuesday night at 33rd and O that sent two people to the hospital. According to Lincoln police, a truck and a car were westbound on O Street next to each other at a high rate of speed. An Acura was eastbound on O Street, making a left turn onto 33rd Street. The three vehicles crashed in the intersection. Debris from the crash damaged two other cars in the area nearby business window. LFR crews had to rescue a worker that was trapped in a trench that collapsed late Tuesday morning at an East Lincoln construction site. Rescue crews got the call just after 10 a.m. to the area south of 95th and Holdridge along Linwood Place. The worker got trapped and buried up to the throat, according to LFR. The worker was rescued just before noon. Recent Lincoln East graduate Zach Erstad will join the Nebraska men's golf program after signing with the Huskers Tuesday. Erstad, who led East to back-to-back Class A state team titles, has enjoyed consistent success for the Spartans over the past two seasons. Blaze weather today, partly sunny and a high of 96. I'm Jeff Motes on 104.1 The Blaze.
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4: So, a pit bull attacked you.
5: All right, so my friend's...
4: What'd you do?
5: ...daughter...
6: Yeah, what were you wearing?
5: ...is on vacation. She's the one that works up at the ranch in Wyoming. She's a cowgirl, and she has this pit bull, and she's the only... She's Teeter. She's the only girl in that this ranch house. So she has her pit bull.
4: What? What do you say?
5: She's the only woman who lives in the ranch house with a bunch of other dudes. And if you watch Yellowstone, if you watch any kind of...
4: Oh, she's one of those. Okay.
5: These guys...
4: And she's not just a buckle bunny. She works it, right?
5: Right. Yeah. Okay. She's working it. Yeah. And these guys will come in and work for a little while. And you've seen the Western...
4: Is she making out with any of the dudes?
5: You've seen the... Well, she's got a boyfriend now.
4: Because Yellowstone...
5: I don't know if any of that goes on. But, you know, there are some unsavory characters that will come and live at the ranch house from time to time.
4: We watch Yellowstone.
5: Yeah, so I have a suspicion that this pit bull has probably protected her on any number of occasions. So she went to talk to Hawaii with her boyfriend, and my friends are watching the pit bull. I've known this pit bull since she was a puppy.
4: In the house.
5: And
4: I'd be scared.
5: The pit bull's in her crate when I get home, and of course she barks because it's a strange voice, and I guess she really doesn't like dudes, as it turns out. And
4: with cowboy hats that you like to wear.
5: They let her calm down for a little bit, and then she figures, well, Todd knows this dog since a puppy. Todd's a dog guy, so they let her out of her crate, and she comes after me.
4: Wow.
5: Immediately comes after me.
4: Oh.
5: And she didn't get a bite on me.
4: Were you in one of those padded suits, at least?
5: Yeah, no. I wish I had one of those.
7: Did you take a bite out of your drawstring pants?
4: Did you reach your arm up right away? Is that what you did?
5: I'll show you the damage right
8: here. Oh, yeah. That's pretty decent.
5: Whoa. And that's just a nip. She went after my bicep.
4: How did they get it off you?
5: We had three people pushing it away.
7: Oh, my God.
5: Yeah.
4: Man, we always get haters. I'm not doing that. I'm not in a room with a pit bull. I just don't want to do it, man.
5: Here's what I'm wondering if this pit
4: I don't
5: bull
4: care if they're nice or bad or whatever.
5: Had a bad experience and had to go after somebody, or, if they're just prone to snapping.
4: It's the second one, Todd. Yeah. We've talked to owners that got rid of their pit bulls because they snapped at their own kids.
5: Yeah.
4: We do this story all the time.
6: But it does make your homeowner's insurance cost.
4: I got a buddy back here that has two pit bulls. And I don't really go to... I'm a real good friend. We don't talk about his pit bulls, whatever, no big deal. But he was going on vacation with his wife, and he needed somebody. He said, Mike, you know anybody to come over and feed my dogs? I said, so you want me to ask somebody to come to your house...
8: Uh-huh.
4: Well, you're not there and feed two pit bulls. I said, I don't really know anybody. I'm not going to do it because I know you're not going to do it. I said, that can't be good. I mean, just a random person walks into somebody's house they don't know.
8: Right.
4: Food.
5: And they're not in a crate?
4: They wanted to roam a little bit.
5: They're wandering about the house.
4: And well, they were going for like a whole week.
5: They're not going to respond well to any stranger.
4: No. I think they found somebody that was a trained pro. I don't know what they did, but
5: No, but if this thing had gotten a hold of,
4: I would have pooped myself. Did you poop yourself?
5: I was a little shocked. I was a little taken aback.
4: What if it went for your throat?
5: I looked at thought about all this as I was being nipped on. If she had gotten a hold of my arm, she would have broken. Their bite is that hard.
4: Okay.
5: They have
4: what
5: alligator...
4: day was this? And did you have to spend the next 4 days at his apartment with this damn dog?
5: Oh, no. Immediately what they did was they called a friend who lived down the road. And they have kind of a sanctuary.
4: Well, I wouldn't
5: house.
4: Have stayed there.
6: hates Todd.
5: I went and stayed at the sanctuary house for a few days.
4: Kept the dog and you stayed at the house?
7: Did you go or did the dog go?
5: No, I went.
7: Okay.
4: Yeah. Well, I would go too.
5: It was only about a mile away. And that was the house of some very...
4: You won't get attacked by a pit bull at a Hilton, by the way.
5: Very nice people.
6: Did you know the people? You.
5: That was also an option, but they presented this and I said, okay.
6: Did you know the people you ended up staying with?
5: No, I didn't, but I got to know them. And they're very good people. people that the kind
4: Oh, you
5: of
4: stayed
5: people,
4: with strangers then. Yeah. They were there.
5: Well, they were friends of my friends.
6: Hi, and, I'm
5: and,
6: Todd.
5: And only the guy was there. God. And let me tell you, you can pick on these people, but...
4: No, I'm not. Crack your credit card and get a hotel, yeah. man.
5: No, God, well, I bought them like a bunch of gift certificates for dinners and whatnot, yeah. just to say thank you, just because I liked having... You know, something that was nearby.
9: Did you right. complain about their bed and their TV being too small?
5: None of that. None
4: Once of a that. Pit bull attacks you, I'm going to complain about anything.
8: Yeah.
4: You have a pit bull attacking me. Okay, I love this place.
5: These are the kind of people that, okay, let's say you and your spouse are having a little fight. You need some time away from each other. You go to, I won't mention their last name, but it's called the hotel, and it's also with an H. So you go over and you stay with these people. If you're a kid and your parents kicked you out because you came out as gay, well, then you go spend a little time there.
4: Sanctuary places, right. I got it.
5: Yeah.
4: Okay.
5: No, you know,
4: your excuse was a pit bull attack me.
5: Yeah, not a hostel, but you know they have 4 bedrooms in this place. Yeah.
6: I mean, were you the only person staying there?
4: Did
6: they
4: have cameras?
5: Right, people coming out of the halfway house who need a little transition, you can go to these people.
4: That's what I probably thought when you were, when you walked in.
5: They will help you out. And if you've been attacked by a pit bull, by a dog, they'll put you out.
6: Were you the only boarder at the time, or did they have other people staying there?
5: No, it was just me, and I didn't see the guy very often.
9: But on the upside, it gave you a chance to humble brag, whip out your bicep here. Bit me right here.
5: Right here.
4: That's brutal, man.
5: Yeah. Man, what a powerful bite those things have.
6: Oh, God. What was the dog's name?
5: Belle.
6: Belle. What, yeah. What a sweet name.
4: What if you went your nut? What if you grabbed your nuts?
6: They do droop.
5: I don't want to think about it.
9: They're purely decorative at this point anyway.
4: Yeah. No, they're not.
9: No, they are.
4: They still swing.
9: Yeah, I know, but they're not. They don't have a function anymore.
8: Don't bring
4: it's a
8: me
4: swing.
8: Into this.
4: Swing and slap, man. Don't bring me in. You're sitting here, man.
8: Mm-hmm. You always softball my name out there sometimes. Yeah. I'm like, no. So, no.
5: By that philosophy, anyone who has had a vasectomy should just be castrated.
9: Well, no, I'm just saying, if they take some damage, it's not going to hurt you because, you know, they are purely decorative at this point.
4: No, they swing during sex.
6: Plus, your vagina lips probably would have taken over and protected your balls.
5: Plus, there's also a bundle of nerves down there. That would hurt like hell.
9: And a lot of bleeding.
5: Right, and you'd probably bleed out. Right.
9: Yeah.
6: Wow. Was this immediate? Like, right when you walked through the door? Like,
4: hi!
5: Well, no, we heard her barking and because strange guy in the house, and then calmed down a little bit.
4: And just saw you and went bang!
5: And then my friend's wife let her out of the kennel, and then she immediately came after me.
6: Wow.
4: Wow.
6: Did you bleed a lot?
4: How many days were you in the camera house? How many days were you in this other house?
5: Oh, I stayed 3 nights.
4: Oh, you were going locust.
5: Yeah.
4: So you didn't even spend one night because the dog attacked you right away.
5: Right.
6: Were you, like, eating their snacks and stuff?
5: No.
4: Oh, the new house.
6: Yeah.
5: No, I bought my own vodka. I bought my own snacks.
4: Did you have a bedroom then?
5: Yeah.
4: Was your TV there at least?
5: No.
4: So you just sat skiing all the time, right?
5: Yeah. I mean, I would go over to my friend's house. Well,
4: What did they do with the dog?
5: Well, he made sure that, I said, I'm not going to the house unless she's in her cage.
4: Right.
5: And so he would go and make sure she's in her cage, and then I would come in their house. And
4: I got it. Yeah.
5: Yeah. And I basically just went over to the sanctuary house to sleep at night.
4: Wow.
9: So you just stayed at the dog's house long enough to get it really pissed off and knowing you were there, and then went home, and then they had to deal with it.
5: Over a course of time.
4: You think they got the dog just because the wife's saying, I'm tired of the couch surfing. let's finally have a dog attack him once, then he won't want to stay here.
6: No, they've been showing the dog pictures after. Of you.
4: I know they're good people, but, you know, the wife might not like you on the couch every couple of years. So that might be a planned deal.
5: Yeah, well, no, apparently I'm welcome back next month.
6: You're going next month.
4: Is the pit bull going to be there?
5: No, I don't think the pit bull will be
4: there.
5: Oh,
4: she's the cowgirl. Okay.
5: Right. And I'm only going to probably stay one night. And then
4: and go stay with the other dude?
5: I'm going to take a lap across the state again, like usually do at spring break.
4: That'll be fun. Well, I'm glad you're okay, man. That sucks.
8: Good old scabs.
9: New scabs.
6: New
4: scabs now.
5: New scabs.
9: Does new scabs need a tetanus shot after that? Or
4: Yeah.
6: Good I think point. You need a Hilton rewards card.
4: Right. Yeah, what are you going to do about the... do you have to get a shot for that?
5: No, because her boyfriend is a vet, so she's all up to date on her shots.
4: Got it.
9: Mm-hmm. Okay. Yeah.
5: A little Neosporin. It'll heal up.
4: Did the people that own the pit bull apologize to you yet? You don't know them, do you? Will they reach out and say, we're sorry?
5: Oh,
4: he never does that unless you're a scary-looking dude.
5: The lady who owns the pit bull is like a niece to me. I've known her all her life.
4: Did she apologize to you?
5: I have. She said no about this, I don't think.
4: Okay.
5: They're not back from Hawaii yet. But no, I'm sure she will apologize profusely once she learns about it.
4: What if you've been packed and just pulled it out and shot that dog off? You just shot him right there in the face. Serious, because if I had a gun, I would shoot the damn thing.
5: Yeah, but
4: then you're killing your...
5: That's not in my nature. I've never pulled out a gun.
6: Your nature's more bludgeoning animals to death with a log.
4: If you had a gun, you'd pull the gun out.
5: I wouldn't have had time.
4: You're right. I was too quick. You're right.
5: There was no time to react.
4: Sorry, blew away your dog.
8: So if he shoots with his right arm, that's what the dog is hanging on to.
5: Right. He knew to go for the gun arm.
4: Did you try to punch it with your left arm? In the gut?
5: I tried to push it off.
4: Okay.
5: I tried to push it away from me. And then two other people were dragging it backwards.
4: Well, those jaws are incredible.
6: Were you yelling? Man. What kind of noises were you making while this was
4: screaming
6: happening?
4: Like a bitch? Yeah, I would. I'd be screaming like a bitch.
5: I think it was just, boo! One of those noise reactions. Boo!
4: I'd be like, ah! I know I'd be screaming. I would. I would scream so much.
9: Screaming like a bitch and emptying the clip. That's Tyler's game plan here.
4: Yeah.
9: Just keep firing and scream like a bitch.
4: I don't have a gun, but if I ever go, yeah.
9: Yeah, your quick trigger finger is another reason you probably shouldn't have a gun.
4: I'd probably miss the dog and shoot the people right there.
9: Oh, totally.
4: Or just blow my own head off accidentally.
9: Well, it's a big target.
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13: 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It's a Lincoln's Pure Rock Alternative 104.1 The Blaze. Three vehicles collided late Tuesday night at 33rd and O that sent two people to the hospital. According to Lincoln police, a truck and a car were westbound on O Street next to each other at a high rate of speed. An Acura was eastbound on O Street, making a left turn onto 33rd Street. The three vehicles crashed in the intersection. Debris from the crash damaged two other cars in the area nearby business window. LFR crews had to rescue a worker that was trapped in a trench that collapsed late Tuesday morning in an East Lincoln construction site. Rescue crews got the call just after 10 a.m. to the area south of 95th and Holdridge along Linwood Place. The worker got trapped and buried up to the throat, according to LFR. The worker was rescued just before noon. Recent Lincoln East graduate Zach Erstad will join the Nebraska men's golf program after signing with the Huskers Tuesday. Erstad, who led East to back-to-back Class A state team titles, has enjoyed consistent success for the Spartans over the past two seasons. Blaze weather today, partly sunny and a high of 96. I'm Jeff Motes on 104.1 The Blaze.
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1: So I went to a dispensary while I was in Colorado.
2: Oh, you did? Cool. What'd you buy?
1: And I want to start at eating
2: weed.
1: Yeah, some more gummies.
2: Yeah.
1: You know, smoke less, eat a little more, but gummies are kind of expensive.
2: Yeah.
1: And it takes a lot of them to get me going. I need probably 30 milligrams of gummies to move the needle at all.
3: Damn.
1: But I go into the shop.
2: Move the needle.
1: and I ask him, you know, because in Colorado, unless you go medical, all the gummies are 10. It's 100 milligrams per package, and there's 10 of them. So they're each 10 milligrams a piece. And I said, well, how much are they? He said, well, you could pay $8 or you could pay $22. Yeah, but they all have
2: a piece?
1: 10 milligrams, you know, for a pack of 10.
2: Oh, geez, that's pretty good.
1: Yeah, so I said, well, is the $22 pack three times better than
2: great
1: the $8
2: question.
1: Pack?
2: They just taste better?
1: Yeah, and he said, no, it's the same amount of THC. It's just the manufacturer demands
2: the brand.
1: Certain stuff. It's a brand name. So, yeah, well, give me the $8 one, sir.
2: Yeah.
1: So,
2: well, I guess it would be like drinking a beer with the same alcohol content.
1: Yeah.
2: The better one is, but of course, that's a flavor situation.
1: Yeah,
2: it's kind of weird.
1: That's
2: what
1: I'm going to ask my weed geek friends out there. What the hell's the difference between an $8 gummy and a $22 gummy?
2: Because you're not sucking on the gummy, you're chewing it and getting it into your system right away.
1: Right.
4: Yeah, it's going to be the same difference between the SpaghettiOs and the grocery store Circle O's.
5: Good analogy.
1: No, because
3: you know what? I think it's time you do step down. That's actually, I see it now.
1: That's a taste thing.
2: You don't have to do stand up stuff on the radio.
1: You're barely tasting these gummies. You may be chewing.
2: Right, you're not tasting at all. You're right. It's like a chewy vitamin. You don't taste it. You chew it, swallow it.
3: Yeah. I don't really taste regular gummy bears, anyways. It's kind of hard.
1: Yeah.
3: I don't have a ton of flavor. Do you say that's sad?
4: Yeah.
5: Sorry. He's a gummy connoisseur.
2: Did it work, Todd? Did you take three and move the needle?
1: And I rested well that night.
3: Oh, good.
2: Yeah, I got to start doing that.
1: Nick mentioned his SpaghettiOs.
2: Mm-hmm. And Circle O's.
1: Yeah. And somebody,
2: which are an abomination, or are they pretty much the same?
1: There was a text message.
4: A little different, but
1: came in over
4: close.
1: Vacation, our 4-day break there, accusing Nick of having a child's palate. And I think that's just because he talks about fast food a lot.
2: Right.
5: And Circle O's and gummy bears.
4: Sense of humor of a seventh grader. I don't know. What are you trying to prove here? The guys on the fart joke morning show might be a little adolescent. What's going on?
2: Exactly. What are you guys going to grow up? Right. What are you going to grow up and get a real job?
4: We were talking about chodes and dog pigs for half an hour. I'm like, what? This guy wants a Lunchable? What's happening?
1: We can get into the foods that celebrities don't like. After I read through this, it's from The Conversation, and they did a study on whether or not you're picky, whether or not that's genetic, or if it's a learned behavior.
2: I hate picky eaters, but go ahead.
3: Same.
1: Nature versus nurture. People are born liking the taste of sweet and disliking the taste of bitter.
2: Oh, we're born that way. Okay, got
1: right.
2: it. Obviously, we love sweet stuff.
1: These traits are thought to be protective, and they could drive someone towards sources of calories, which are often sweet, like fruits, breast milk, and away from potential toxins or poison, which are often bitter. Example of the innate preferences. One study found that pregnant moms who consumed sweet carrot capsules had babies who smiled on the ultrasound. Smile for the ultrasound.
2: Wow.
1: While those who ingested bitter kale capsules had babies who grimaced for the camera, suggesting early on their dislike for bitter vegetables.
2: Wow.
1: There are genes that affect your ability to taste bitter compounds. These compounds, blah, blah, blah, blah, blah. Okay, because of this, you might not like broccoli. You might not like black coffee. You might not like grapefruit. But you develop a taste for that.
2: I like grapefruit and vodka.
1: Yeah, but apparently that is an acquired taste.
5: I kind of wish I'd been born not having a taste for sweets.
2: Sweets, I know.
5: I mean, that'd be kind of nice.
1: Oh, did
3: save some of us a lot
4: out
3: of trouble.
4: Those sweets.
5: But I wouldn't have to sweat it out every time somebody brings in a box of donuts to the office and just leaves them out there.
2: You wouldn't have any fat jokes either, because you would have been fat ever as a kid.
5: That's true.
1: Right?
4: There was still other stuff.
2: Well, we still make fun of something.
4: Well, there's still burgers and.
2: Oh, that helps. That's the fat stuff, too, right?
1: Yeah.
2: There's burgers and Circle O's.
1: You saw Ian Bagg at the Funny Bone. Did he do the acquired taste bit?
2: I don't even remember. I forget what he did. He did more of a I think he did more crowd work all night, but he might have done it.
1: Yeah. Well, he was discussing a clip that caused him to go viral. He was interacting with the crowd. There was, for whatever reason, I don't know why, there must have been a family kind of show. And I don't think Ian Bagg is a family kind of show.
2: No, not really.
1: But he was talking to, the kid was 14.
2: Oh, yeah, he did do that story, right?
1: Yeah, and he said, you're a virgin. And the kid said, yeah. And then he said, well, let me tell you, when you get your first taste of, and I can't say what he said. It'll knock you back a bit.
2: Yeah. Oh, that's right. Yeah. What do you compare it to the whole time?
1: Caesar salad.
2: Caesar salad, yes.
1: It's like Caesar salad. It's an acquired taste.
2: You know what? I kind of disagree with it a little bit because I don't think it smells like or tastes like Caesar salad. If you get a good one, it doesn't taste like Caesar salad.
1: I understand the first time you have Caesar salad, it's a different taste.
3: Yeah.
1: It certainly is an acquired taste, much like what he was discussing.
2: Yeah.
5: Yeah, see,
2: I think he's right because I remember the first time, you know.
5: God, when we went,
2: I've had a variety of Caesar salad over the years.
5: When we went to see Bert back in December, at the arena down the road, my daughter went with us, who's 16.
1: Okay,
5: and
2: he did a Caesar salad bit.
5: Well, he did a version of that. He started talking to some like 15-year-old kid that was in the second row in the arena show. And talking to him about video games. And then he went into a bit that I can't even begin to discuss, but it was very, very sexual. And he was talking about, when you get your first time.
2: You stare straight ahead, not looking at your daughter during that show.
5: Well, luckily, the way we were sitting, there was three of us in the row, and I was closest to the stage.
2: She had to turn around.
5: So I didn't have, she wasn't in my my field of view, thank God, when Bert was doing. And he went on forever on this
2: about
5: bit.
2: About it, right.
5: And how this kid's going to lose interest in video games the first time he, you know.
4: My youngest son just started watching Breaking Bad.
2: Again?
4: Well, he hasn't seen it.
2: Oh, so I thought you said you don't.
4: I'm watching it again, and he's like with him in that. It's the first episode where, you know, Walt, it's his birthday, and he's getting a very lazy handy.
2: Oh, that's right.
4: I don't really remember that sticking out watching it the first time, but I think like time slows to a halt when you're watching something like that with your kids.
2: With your kids, right?
4: It went on forever.
3: I watched Carrie with my dad, and he had forgotten about the opening scene. I think I was like maybe 12 with him.
2: There's some sex right away, right? Yeah.
3: It's the whole locker room of the naked women.
2: Yeah, you're right.
3: Yeah.
2: The original Carrie, 76.
3: Yeah.
2: The one you should watch. Oh, you were 12?
3: Mm-hmm.
1: I think.
2: did your dad just look the other way?
5: Yeah. Is that a core memory moment for you?
3: I don't know if it's core, but it's vivid. And each of us just stared at the screen without saying anything for quite some time.
1: I think Ian Bagg's merch that night was a t-shirt that said,
2: it says Caesar salad.
1: I love Caesar salad.
2: Yeah.
3: Nice.
2: It was.
1: Oh, go on. More of this study here. It says people who develop a liking for bitter foods, they can, even though their first experience might have been unpleasant. Case in point, IPAs. Like, you know, a lot of people like the India Pale Ale. Another gene that can influence food preferences is the gene that makes cilantro taste soapy. I know people who think cilantro and rosemary taste soapy. Christy would be one of them. These are born with a version of an olfactory gene. Up to 20% of the U.S. population are sensitive to aldehyde compounds that tend to taste soapy because of this. They don't like cilantro. I feel badly for those people.
2: You probably tell her, I know you, because you like try to force food on people all the time. You must bug her every day about, come on, try some more cilantro. Yeah. That's what you do that all the time.
5: You act like he's over there just grabbing a handful of cilantro and munching on it.
2: Well, you like it, huh? You like it, don't you? Come on.
1: No, I'm not aware that I force food on people. tell me about this.
2: You always tell us what we should eat sometimes on this show.
1: Oh, no, I don't tell you what you should eat. Yeah, yeah. I suggest things that are probably good for you and tasty. Yeah, and they're
2: and
1: not.
2: You hate ketchup. You hate ketchup.
1: Not Circle O's.
2: You hate ketchup and Circle O's, you know.
4: What is Stacey? My kids brought over some Albanese, the gummy bear brand. Rachel, I hope you'd be able to taste these.
1: You might like those.
4: They have an Easter mix, which is quite exceptional.
2: From the palate of a 10-year-old again.
5: Yeah.
2: All right, Nick.
4: Very good. Yeah, there's some shaped like carrots, some shaped like bunnies. It's
1: pretty cool. Wow. Here. In the early 80s, a psychologist named Leanne Birch conducted a series of studies showing that people develop food preferences using a process similar to the Pavlov, you know, where the dog drools because he gets a treat.
2: Right.
1: when the taste of food is associated with positive experiences, such as an influx of calories, a release of reward chemicals of the brain, pleasing tones of a mother's voice, those positive experiences can enhance how a person likes that food. Other side of the coin, negative experiences such as painful stomach ache or punishment associated with eating food, you know, no screen time until you finish your vegetables can often decrease.
2: Clean your plate, that crap.
1: You can't, you know.
2: We were never
5: I have an aversion to any food I've ever vomited.
2: Yeah.
1: Right.
5: Like that's a that's like to me that's like the negative reinforcement of
2: What have you vomited?
5: So, there's one particular fast
2: Caesar
5: food.
2: Salad.
5: No, mm-hmm. No, but there's one particular fast food joint that the last time I ate there, 22 years ago, I puked it back up and I haven't been back since.
4: I hope it's not Taco Bell.
5: It's not.
4: That's good.
5: It's
1: so
5: not.
1: If you,
2: are you worried about the profit margin of Taco Bell?
4: Hopeless hasn't been missing out on Taco Bell for the past 20 years.
5: And when I was growing up, I mean, Hamburger Helper was kind of a staple of the household, and there was one particular kind that I remember puking back up, and that was it.
1: So if
5: I was done with that one.
1: Have your pudding unless you eat your meat. You're going to develop a distaste for meat.
5: Yeah.
1: As a result of that.
4: My oldest son
3: That's what Tyrell uses for me.
2: Yeah.
1: Meat. You shouldn't use.
3: I get a pudding reward.
2: You give him your pudding as meat.
3: Eat all the meat.
4: And my oldest son once, we were eating it. I felt like he hadn't eaten enough spaghetti. He was like really little.
2: Right.
4: And I'm like, you got to eat more. And he's like, fine, ate more, walked out, promptly puked all the spaghetti up in the living room. I'm like, all right, I'm never doing that again. Yeah. But you know what? When you guys are done eating, just let us know. It's fine.
3: Just be done.
5: Right. Right. He proved his point.
1: The good news for Nick is that for most kids, picky eating is a phase that tends to decline.
2: Yeah, but we've all met picky 50-year-olds.
1: Yeah.
2: You know?
4: Right,
1: yeah.
4: Ordering chicken tenders.
2: Exactly,
3: hate,
2: right.
3: Hate that.
1: Well, apparently it's supposed to decline right around school age, but it'll catch up to Nick eventually. I used to be a really
2: Nick likes good food, too.
4: Yeah, I like all that stuff. But
1: I was a real
3: You're not a
1: picky eater.
3: Chicken tender orderer at a restaurant.
4: No.
3: Okay, then that's fine.
1: Yeah. Now I'll pretty much eat anything.
2: I'll eat anything, too.
1: I mean, there's a lot of stuff that I don't like and wouldn't order at a restaurant, but you put something in front of me, I'll try it. But I was super picky as a kid.
4: There's some things I won't eat. Like, if we get calamari, I'll eat
2: that's
4: the rings.
2: That's why you were skinny.
4: The ones that actually are shaped like the squid, I'd rather not eat that one.
3: Fine.
2: Yeah,
3: I made
2: a mistake of chewing one of those squid ones that day, and I chewed it forever. I'm thinking, why am I chewing this? This is gross as hell. And I spit it out
3: fine.
2: Yeah.
5: I went to sushi one time, and they looked like little tiny baby octopus, like the whole thing.
3: Yeah, that's what we're talking about. Yep.
5: And they may or may not have been still moving. I'm not sure. They were tasty. I had a couple.
3: Yeah.
2: I'm just picturing you eating Hamburger Helper at 10 years old, Nick. And I mean, I'm pushing, just puking it everywhere.
5: It was the cheeseburger Hamburger Helper. And I was done with that forever.
2: And you still can't have it anymore?
5: No.
2: Even to this day?
5: No, okay. Well, I mean, we kind of phased out the Hamburger Helper days.
3: Yeah.
5: Yeah.
3: You know. I don't know if he needs that.
4: Nothing wrong with a little beef noodle.
5: They do have the tuna helper, too.
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7: I'm Jeff Moe. It's a Lincoln's Pure Rock Alternative, 104.1 The Blaze. Three vehicles collided late Tuesday night at 33rd and O that sent two people to the hospital. According to Lincoln police, a truck and a car were westbound on O Street next to each other at a high rate of speed. An Acura was eastbound on O Street, making a left turn onto 33rd Street. The three vehicles crashed in the intersection. Debris from the crash damaged two other cars in the area nearby business window. LFR crews had to rescue a worker that was trapped in a trench that collapsed late Tuesday morning at an East Lincoln construction site. Rescue crews got the call just after 10 a.m. to the area south of 95th and Holdridge along Linwood Place. The worker got trapped and buried up to the throat, according to LFR. The worker was rescued just before noon. Recent Lincoln East graduate Zach Erstad will join the Nebraska men's golf program after signing with the Huskers Tuesday. Erstad, who led East to back-to-back Class A state team titles, has enjoyed consistent success for the Spartans over the past two seasons. Blaze weather today, partly sunny and a high of 96. I'm Jeff Motes on 104.1 The Blaze.
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1: And text the show or call the show at the same number, 877-931-4868. And then I can tell you, no, Rachel doesn't want your picks. And
2: you're probably getting some of those, aren't you?
3: She's not going to send you any. Actually, I haven't. Not saying that you should, but I haven't gotten anything, which... Honestly, why do I feel bad about that now? Now that you brought that up.
2: Well, Nick practiced lifting his leg, so he could send you one. That'd be kind of...
3: No, thank you.
2: If Nick could send you one, that'd be
3: politely
2: great.
3: Politely, no.
2: You guys are like brother and sister. You don't want that.
1: That disappoints me, too.
3: Well, I mean, if we were like brother and sister, then maybe I would humor the idea, but
2: You don't want to see Nick's D?
3: No. Yeah.
1: And then you can also...
4: There's no way I'm doing that.
2: Well, I know you're married. That's why
4: But that's it to my wife. There's not... They're like, oh, I think I should probably put this out there. I should document all this.
5: Well, yeah, if you're not gonna send one to the person who has to see it every now and again, I mean, that pretty much rules everybody else out.
1: Then there's, what the hell is wrong with Tuna Helper, you jerks?
5: I thought it was quite good back in the day. I think it was the au gratin one.
2: All that stuff was pretty good, I thought.
5: I don't know. Yeah.
1: And then Weed Nerd Chase is checking in. I was just listening, and I wanted to shed some light on the difference between cheap gummies and expensive gummies. The cheap gummies are usually made of THC distillate. I don't know how you pronounce that. Which is isolated THC, has no other compounds that exist in marijuana. You get the high. The more expensive ones tend to be the full-spectrum extracts. They have things like terpenes, and they contribute to the entourage effect, and you get much more high. Look into it. I don't know. Awesome. I'm fine with the $8 bag of gummies.
2: Yeah. Did you eat all 10 of them?
1: Oh, no. I happened to find a little...
2: were you drinking, too, right?
1: A little bottle at my friend's house that said, these are fiber gummies. And so I put 30 gummies into the jar of fiber gummies, and somehow they made it home.
2: Oh yeah.
1: They're not...
2: Stop you before you kill again.
1: Yeah. You know? They're really not looking for that.
2: No.
1: Obviously.
2: No. Yeah.
1: And then James...
2: But they're fighting it, though. Yeah.
1: Or is it Laura checking in here? Guys, I know Tyler hates picky eaters, but unfortunately there are some people like myself that are born with certain genes.
2: That's different, then.
1: Yeah, I passed these genes on to two of my children, unfortunately. We've been to a therapist to try to get over our pickiness, but we're told there's only so much that can be done. We have a gene which is known as super tasters, which basically means our sense of smell is extremely strong, and a lot of foods don't taste well.
2: See, I didn't know that. I know people that are just picky because they're just stubborn. Like, you know, I just like steak and potatoes, that's it.
1: I would love to eat more food. It would make me more healthy. I've tried certain foods over and over again, just can't get over the taste. For me, it's a lot of condiments that don't taste good. Mustard, regular mayo, salad dressings, ketchup, all gross to me. The only condiment I actually like is barbecue sauce, oddly enough.
5: What a bland world to live in.
4: At least you've got barbecue sauce.
2: Barbecue sauce, you got that going for you. You know.
5: Must,

0: Wow. How do you not like, well, first of all, how do you chef and not like the taste of eggs?
1: Yeah. I mean, it's such a diverse food.
0: Right.
2: Wasn't that the litmus test for a chef?
0: What?
2: Like right away, if somebody's going to get a job, just like, hey, cook an egg or scramble an egg.
0: Yeah. I guess, yeah.
3: Yeah, scrambled and omelet are my. That's the only two types of eggs I'll go.
0: Oh, I'm a dippy egg guy.
3: Hard boiled or you know the snotty eggs like that. No.
0: Dippy eggs,
2: snotty egg
0: with your bread dip, your toast dipped in those. Come on,
4: bingo.
1: I like to make me a good scramble every once in a while. Yeah.
2: There's a few kind of eggs I don't like.
3: Sometimes I'll start out making an omelet and it'll end up.
0: You dippy egg guy,
3: scrambled.
0: Nick too?
2: Oh, yeah. Every once in a while, I'd rather not, but I'm not opposed.
0: Okay, good.
1: Yeah, I haven't got that flipping thing down.
0: I got better at it.
3: Yeah, I'm better than 50-50, but occasionally it breaks and it's scrambled eggs now.
0: Yeah.
1: These are mostly food people that are checking it. About Martha Stewart doesn't like truffle oil.
0: I like
4: a lot of that, but the truffle oil
1: is pretty strong.
3: That's one of those, like, if you ever watch any of those Chopped shows or anything, if they reach for the truffle oil, the judges are like, they're going to screw it up.
4: Yeah.
3: Because you need, like, a drop of it, and if you overdo it, it just ruins stuff.
4: Mm-hmm.
1: Gordon Ramsay doesn't like airplane food. That's kind of broad, non-encompassing.
0: What, pretzels?
1: Yeah.
0: I did that push with no drink. They gave me the pretzels. I ate it.
3: Oh.
0: And I didn't have anything for a while, but we still just eat it. Here's your pretzels. Great. I don't have any water on me. I'm still going to eat it and just have like pop, pop, pop.
3: Your mouth
0: like
3: is just full
0: hour,
3: of glue.
0: Right?
3: Pretzel glue.
0: Right? Just like a dumbass.
4: Yeah.
0: Every time.
1: They fed us twice on the flights to New Zealand. I think we got breakfast.
0: You got full meals, though, right?
1: And it wasn't bad. I think it's gotten a lot better over the years.
0: When I flew first class to Vegas from Washington, D.C. a couple years ago, I spent the money on that, which is a lot of money. Probably shouldn't have. But they serve great meals. And I was a five-hour flight. We got a really great meal.
1: Ray does not like store-bought mayo. She's not afraid of it. But she doesn't like the store-bought stuff.
0: She makes her own mayo?
1: Yeah, you gotta make your own mayo.
2: That's a pretentious picky.
3: Yes, it is.
1: Yeah.
3: There's some very good store-bought mayos.
0: Yeah.
1: Who's Reed Drummond? She's the one from Oklahoma. What do they call her show?
0: I don't know.
2: Sandwich shop?
0: I have trouble watching food shows because they make me really hungry.
1: Oh, she's the pioneer woman.
4: I'm kind of into her. I'm not going to lie. There's
0: sexually?
4: Something about... Yeah, a little bit. Like, first
0: you
4: of
0: said
4: all,
0: that. I bet you figured it's what you meant.
4: I mean, she can cook, but the way she talks to you is this, like, unbroken stare right into the camera, and she talks low and slow, and you're kind of like, I'm intimidated, but in a tingly way.
0: All right.
4: Yeah.
0: Rachel's tingling.
4: Check it out. It's intense.
1: With a little red hair. Do you like
0: that's what you'll say.
1: You'll
0: get
4: the red head. Yeah.
0: That's what you're going to say when you get that D pick from Nick.
4: Please.
0: The tingly way.
4: Yeah. You don't have to be in the room and feel it right now. Yeah. It is tense. So please stop.
1: It's tense. You like it?
0: I'm sorry. I should feel the tension from 1,000 miles away. I don't.
1: You like
0: sorry
1: it
0: about
1: to be,
0: that.
1: Slightly racist. I've heard a lot about Reed Drummond.
0: She's a pioneer woman. She's probably slightly
1: kind of in the Paula Deen category.
0: Oh, really?
4: That's crazy because I don't think she even says oopsie daisy like the way she talks. Right. Maybe.
2: She's just free with the racial slurs. Those aren't swears.
1: Ree doesn't like bananas.
4: Those aren't.
0: Yeah, I love bananas.
3: I love bananas.
1: Yeah. Well, that's like Brady doesn't like strawberries.
0: Potassium.
3: No, but Brady just never ate strawberries.
0: Yeah.
1: Back in the day, Julia Child apparently didn't like arugula.
0: What the hell's arugula?
2: That's pretty easy to avoid, isn't it?
3: The green.
0: Oh, the green, yeah. Just don't get arugula salad then. Yeah.
4: Yeah. It's my favorite.
0: Isn't that what Caesar's?
3: Oh, this next one's going to offend Nick.
1: Oh, yeah. Anthony Bourdain does not like McNuggets.
0: They're not good.
2: They're not for everybody.
0: They're just
2: it.
0: Not good, man. I mean, I've eaten them before, but if you're going to McDonald's, it's just a waste of time.
1: No, it's McNuggets. Something that came out of a lab.
0: Right.
2: Well,
0: I understand kids loving McNuggets, but the times I've tried those, like, why am I doing this?
3: But I mean, what's the difference between the chicken McNugget or going to, like, Raising Cane's and getting their chicken thing? It's all chicken.
2: There's a difference.
0: Raising Cane's is really good. That's
3: I love Cane's, but if you slap down a plate of McNuggets,
0: I have
3: a couple.
2: Yeah.
0: No, I know. I'm not saying
3: I'm not going to throw them out.
0: But if I'm going to eat, I'm going to go for the flavor, it's going to be Raising Cane's over chicken McNuggets.
3: And a big glass of sauce.
2: Yeah. Hey, if you go to break open a Raising Cane's,

0: chicken finger, you're going to see white fluffy chicken inside. If you go to break open a McNugget,
1: nothing.
0: All the meat's going to stay on one side.
2: It is.
0: Some of this little brown is going to be on the outside.
2: Sounds like a little brown
0: thing. You don't want to see the inside of a McNugget.
3: Brown.
0: And I'd rather be around somebody that doesn't like McNuggets, because that way if you show up with 20, they're not eating any of them.
4: So Cane's is using real chicken, aren't they? And I assume Buffalo Wild Wings uses like real chicken.
2: Oh, they do, yeah.
4: Yeah, it depends on the ingredients. Yeah. This one's kind of weird. I guess it's not weird that he doesn't like pork, but Nicolas Cage doesn't like pork, and this is why. He has an explanation for it. It has less to do with flavor and more with philosophy. I think fish are very dignified with sex. So are birds, but pigs not so much.
2: I've heard people that don't. It's not even a religious thing. It's just they think pigs are gross.
4: Because of the way pigs bang, he doesn't like pork.
0: Who is this?
5: Nick Cage.
4: Nicolas Cage.
2: He's a
4: little
2: different.
3: Weirdo, yeah.
4: And Brady comes up here. He's never even had a strawberry.
2: Why are strawberries bad? It's fruit. They're not bad for you, so why do you have a strawberry?
5: Are they an oxidant and he's very anti them?
2: I don't know.
5: Something like that?
2: He's pro, plastic surgery.
4: He doesn't like their texture. He doesn't like their smell. He doesn't like the taste. 2018, after years of
2: I thought he didn't eat them because it was something bad. Oh,
4: no.
2: They're actually good for you, right?
4: He ate one in 2018, and he didn't like it. He said it was gross.
5: I think he did that on Colbert or something.
2: Wow.
3: Right.
2: That's fine.
3: Crazy.
4: Puss, and a lot of this room isn't going to like this one. Chrissy Teigen does not like Nutella.
5: It's chocolate spread. What's to not like?
2: Right.
5: It's awesome. It's objectively awesome.
0: Michelle, I've never had it because I don't think that's a road I need to go down.
2: Which one? Nutella?
0: The Nutella.
2: No, you might have a spoonful.
5: Peanut butter and Nutella sandwich.
3: Tyler Walsh made a really funny post about Nutella the other day. He's like, one time I ate like a whole jar one night, and so he found one that's just was like tiny, and he's like, cool. That's safe to have around.
2: Oh, they make little sizes now? Okay.
3: Like a little tiny one. It made me laugh.
4: Michelle Obama does not like beets. I understand that to a certain extent.
3: I love beets.
4: They're an acquired taste.
2: Yeah.
5: I've had pickled beets that are okay.
4: Yeah.
5: But regular beets. Like just beets, nah.
3: Like
5: kind of taste dirt.
4: Sometimes I'll chop up the golden beets. I think taste better than the red beets, at least to me. And I'll chop up golden beets and put them in the soup or salad.
3: Yeah.
4: Because they're good for you.
0: There's a restaurant in town that goes heavy into the beets.
4: Really?
0: And it sucks. Because you're like, oh, I'd like the Reuben. And they're like, what if we put a bunch of beets in the Reuben?
3: I know exactly what you're talking about. And I agree that beets do not belong in that Reuben.
0: No.
2: Yeah, you got to talk about
0: that. And anyway, you're like, maybe I'll order something else. You're like, yeah, what if we just put tiny little beets in that? Not to just have two separate sections of the menu.
2: Is it called beets? Is that why they do it?
0: It should be.
2: Okay.
4: Yeah.
5: There is a place.
2: You pitch all the time?
0: I don't know if they just get a deal on them or what, but
3: it's annoying. We got to get rid of these beets.
0: Yeah.
5: There's a place I've been in town that makes chips out of beets, and chips. I do like those.
3: Yes.
4: Oh, yeah.
3: I like
5: those. Are really good.
3: Good place. Good.
4: Kelly Clarkson does not like Brussels sprouts because they cause you to poop in a trash can on stage.
2: Oh, yeah, they do. Yeah.
5: I love Brussels sprouts.
2: Yeah, she pooped in a trash can. You know that story, right, Rachel?
3: I don't know that
2: She was on stage somewhere. She had to poop and ran off the side of the stage while she was singing and pooped in a trash can. And then went back out and finished her song.
3: Good for her.
2: Yeah.
0: No, not really. I do wonder about the wiping situation.
2: Yeah, I do,
3: It didn't happen.
2: No, she probably didn't have panties.
3: Now
2: she
3: you know.
2: She probably she had took her panties off and let them off, probably. Yeah.
0: Oh.
2: And then she went
0: wiped with those.
3: Right.
2: Well, it was a clean poop, probably.
0: Oh, I'm sure. If you've got to run off stage.
2: Oh, good point.
0: There's some leg drippage there.
2: You're right. I'm sorry about it. Oh, she had a long dress on. Yeah. I love it.
5: And she told it on TV.
3: I need to start coming back in later when you guys have cooled off a little bit.
2: You paused
0: it. This is after a couple days off, too. It doesn't help.
5: Yeah.
2: That's true. Yeah.
3: Fair.
5: Yeah.
2: It's called being refreshed.
5: And Rachel told her for a day.
0: Bright and perky.
5: She told that story on TV to an interview subject and said it like everybody. Like, well, I think it was Clint Black.
2: Yeah.
5: And she was like, well, you've done that before. And Clint's like, no. No, man.
0: His jeans are too tight to pull off it.
5: His face just went blank. Clint and he was Black. Just like, no.
2: Wow.
4: Gwyneth Paltrow does not like cheese from a can.
3: Me neither.
2: I don't think anybody, from a can?
4: You know,
5: like
4: the
5: spray cheese?
4: The spray cheese.
2: Oh, that stuff. Okay.
0: Cheese whiz.
2: Right. Oh, cheese whiz is the best.
4: Yeah, that would be processed cheese as well.
2: Yeah, of course it is.
5: Or like the jar of queso.
2: Jarro. Oh, yeah.
5: That somehow doesn't need to be refrigerated and can sit on the little rack by the chips.
2: Forever, man.
3: I don't like that. Yeah.
0: Oh, I prefer that chilled.
5: Yeah.
0: If we get that from the grocery store, I'm not going to open it up right away. But, like, that needs to sit in the fridge for a little bit. Cool down.
3: What if you cool down.
4: Finish up all your squirty cheese. There's a little bit of nitrous at the bottom there.
0: Oh,
4: the
0: even
4: day,
0: better.
4: Christy got done with her whipped cream that she puts in her coffee. Oh. And I came home, and there was an empty can sitting there. And I thought,
2: just for Todd.
4: She left me a whippet.
2: Yeah.
0: After your trip?
5: So you did a whippet and then went
2: Wish
5: to bed
2: guys
5: last
2: would grow
5: night?
2: Up. Yeah. Todd's wife leaves him extra whippets when he shows
0: That's
2: up.
0: That's true love.
2: A nice treat for my husband.
3: That deserves a DP.
4: Yeah. And finally, Kendall Jenner does not like pancakes. I don't No,
5: well, that's just un-American.
4: How you don't like pancakes. Because there's so many versions
2: I avoid
4: of pancakes.
2: The reason I avoid them is because I think I'm always hungry after the fact.
4: Yeah.
3: Yeah.
2: They almost feel like they don't fill me up at all. Because then I just had 6,000 calories for no reason, and I'm still hungry.
4: And they look filling, but
2: they're not.
4: A lot of times they're not.
2: They're
5: that's
2: not.
5: Why you got to get the eggs and the bacon to go along with the pancakes.
2: It's 1,000 calories per bite, basically, with syrup. And they're going to... That didn't do dick there.
0: You could get it with the chicken fried steak skillet at Village Inn, and then that's your day.
2: Nick, you should go back and do your podcast again. Nope.
0: We can just talk about it here.
2: Do it here. It's easy. More people hear it here anyway. All right.
0: Oh, by far.
4: Oh, Ina G goes by the name Barefoot Contessa.
5: Oh, I've heard that.
4: On the Food Network. Yeah.
2: Is that the one that Rachel's hot for?
4: No. That was Rhea Drummond.
2: Rhea Drummond, I got to Google this chick.
5: Okay. Somebody else is with me that runny eggs can F off.
2: All right.
5: Thank you.
2: Oh, come on. That's the American way, dippy eggs, man. Over easy,
3: sunny side
5: it's the texture.
2: Up, you know?
5: It's the texture that gets me.
4: I'm not going to shame you for them, but I'd rather have a scramble.
5: Yeah.
3: No, you guys don't like wet things?
2: Yeah.
0: They've never encountered them.
3: Yeah, I guess. He's back, baby.
2: More gigs coming up. Nope.
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8: 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It's a Lincoln's Pure Rock Alternative 104.1 The Blaze. Three vehicles collided late Tuesday night at 33rd No that sent two people to the hospital. According to Lincoln police, a truck and a car were westbound on O Street next to each other at a high rate of speed. An Acura was eastbound on O Street, making a left turn onto 33rd Street. The three vehicles crashed in the intersection. Debris from the crash damaged two other cars in the area and nearby business window. LFR crews had to rescue a worker that was trapped in a trench that collapsed late Tuesday morning in an East Lincoln construction site. Rescue crews got the call just after 10 a.m. to the area south of 95th and Holdridge along Linwood Place. The worker got trapped and buried up to the throat, according to LFR. The worker was rescued just before noon. Recent Lincoln East graduate Zach Erstad will join the Nebraska men's golf program after signing with the Huskers Tuesday. Erstad, who led East to back-to-back Class A state team titles, has enjoyed consistent success for the Spartans over the past two seasons. Blaze weather today, partly sunny and a high of 96. 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
2: So, Kentucky's showing up this week on the program. Yesterday, a guy banged a dead deer in Kentucky. Today, Paul Pulaski County man accused of setting wife's hair on fire. More fire stories. During a domestic dispute. A man was arrested and charged with first-degree assault after investigators determined he caused burn injuries to his wife during a domestic dispute.
0: Timothy Lewis of Eubank. Flamethrower, or how did he set the hair on fire?
2: I don't know. I'm thinking the Aquanet in this situation.
3: The hairspray with the lighter.
2: Or just according to the sheriff's office, Lewis became upset that his wife was using a vape. Was it his vape? Or you don't want her vaping. Lewis took the

0: vape from her and attempted to set it on fire with a candle lighter.
1: During
0: the altercation, Lewis was standing next to his wife while still holding the lighter, which caught her hair on fire. The woman told deputies that Lewis then told her to leave the home so it would, because it would not smell from her hair being on fire. Jesus Christ. Woman suffered burn injuries to her face, neck, and head. Wow. And lost a significant portion of her hair as a result. Really lit up, man. She had it sprayed pretty good.
2: Hair burns quick.
0: Yeah.
1: Oh.
3: Is a candle lighter apparently one of those, the long stick? Lighter.
2: I would think, just your aim and flame, those things.
0: Yeah. That's it, yeah.
4: For the record, had that actual flame hit that lithium battery that's inside that vape.
0: What would happen there?
4: Oh, they all would have gotten third degree.
0: Really?
4: Like, they would have exploded. That's why you can't put vapes in your checked luggage because it's non-pressurized. Those lithium batteries.
0: And they just ask you, do you have anything good in there?
4: Right. No. Yeah.
3: they don't want the cargo hold starting on
4: to
3: fire.
4: To explode, yeah. Right.
0: That, by the way, that is our buddy Michael, the pilot. Yeah. That's his worst nightmare.
4: Oh, yeah.
0: A cargo hold fire.
3: Oh, you've heard
0: it. For a pilot to say that's your worst nightmare, wow.
4: That's crazy.
0: Scares me.
4: Right.
0: Because we're leaving it up to douchebags like us to not pack stuff,
4: Right.
0: And maybe getting through.
4: Yeah, no, seriously. Or forgetting. Right. You know how many things I've forgotten in my luggage before?
0: Yep. Your D-picks.
4: Yeah.
0: You leave them there.
4: I don't leave those in my luggage. Those are all digital.
0: Okay. Yeah.
2: You don't print out hard copies and put them in there for TSA?
4: I don't. I should, though. I should.
0: Crazy kids.
5: Do you have a folder of these saved, or are you sending out fresh ones every time?
4: No, I mean, they get saved because I'm not... I keep the good ones, right?
0: But don't take a picture.
3: When he goes to TSA, he just shows those. I didn't sign up for the facial identification, but I did sign up for the penis identification.
4: But I have
3: program.
4: This.
0: It's called D-Clear.
3: Now, right.
4: D-Clear.
3: So, yeah, instead of facial recognition.
0: Wouldn't that be great to show your wiener?
3: It's D-recognition.
0: Yeah, you wanted to do the ass one years ago, right. Todd.
4: But yeah.
0: I like the D one. Right
4: the D one, there you go. Yeah. Just like a print. Do you think you got to like...
0: You're not going to roll it around like with ink.
4: I didn't think with ink. I figured maybe they'd have some sort of glass reader.
3: No, it would be the same technology that they, they recognize.
0: You pull your pants down.
4: Yeah.
3: All the nuances of
4: your
3: face.
4: Oh, yeah, with the new...
0: Oh, look, you got a beard this time.
3: And every penis has a nuance, so... Yeah.
4: Oh, it does.
3: It would pick up on that.
0: Every penis has
4: a nuance.
0: Like your memoir.
3: It's probably better than the ass recognition technology, because I think... buttholes kind of all look the same.
0: Yeah.
3: I'm sure they're all unique in their own little way.
0: I just they're like snowflakes, you think?
4: I would imagine.
3: Probably so.
0: You think no buttholes alike?
3: Yeah. Some of them have a fissure here.
4: They could get you there. A butthole print.
3: All right. Some are a little hairier than others.
5: It sounds Dr. Seussy now.
0: So you send Rachel a D-pic three times a day.
4: You exaggerate
0: a little bit, but she said she likes them.
4: Yeah, yeah. Oh, yeah. We send a lot of nudes back and forth.
0: Yeah, good for you.
4: Keep the
0: chemistry alive.
4: That's it. It keeps the
0: romance. The romance.
4: Yes, exactly. It's flirty.
0: You're standing naked in your bathroom at work.
4: No, see,
0: keep the romance.
4: There is a
0: alive.
4: Lot of that. I will admit that there is a lot of that. Yes,
3: but it's not at rest, is it? Don't you fluff that thing up?
4: Yes, of course you fluff it.
0: Don't you blood that bear?
4: Even when you do send one at rest, you slap it around, and you know what I mean.
0: You get blood that bear.
4: You get a house party going. You know what I mean, as Rachel calls it.
3: Mentioned that you're
4: not a flow-born rager.
3: You're able to light them very well. You take the right angle. So what is the right lighting? What is the correct angle?
4: Okay, so here's the trick.
3: Okay.
0: Nick lifted his knee yesterday. I'm never going to unsee this. Nick acted like he had his phone and put his knee up in the air and tried. It was just weird.
5: How else are you going to get there?
0: I'm with you, but Rachel said you set the phone up.
4: The trick is to use the timer on your phone.
0: Oh, that's what I've heard.
3: So you're not using a mirror or anything.
4: Because again, when you're sending three a day, you've got to get creative. I'm not trying to send the same thing every time. Right?
5: Do you have a little top hat for it?
4: But not yet. But hey, I'm always willing to buy accessories. Okay. I use the timer.
0: Yeah.
4: And then how when women send nudes,
0: right?
4: They just they're always I just do what they do.
0: What, just, lay in bed, sexy?
5: Well, just, or like, yeah, your bed? Just,
4: not, not exactly it, but like they don't always have the phone in their hand. Or
0: they, at, of
4: like
0: course they don't.
4: Yeah. They care. They just care about it. And so I
0: so you got your pants down your knees at work and you pull Donald Duck in it and just take a photo?
4: Right. Well, no, I mean, no, I mean.
0: With some blood in that bear.
4: You do. You get some blood in the bear and you you take a cool stance. And
5: A cool stance.
2: She said facial. She said your facial reaction was key to
4: it. I do. Yeah,
0: so you purse your lips.
4: It's more of a it's more of a smolder. It's more
0: of a... Don't look at me that way again, man. You were looking at the screen, weren't you? I could tell. I saw you look at the screen.
4: I did. I tried to show you.
0: I know you look at the screen, that's the visual I got.
4: Yeah, that's funny.
3: Yeah, we had some instruction yesterday, and Rachel concurred. You know, I guess the expression of the face and the expression of the D have to be similar. I don't know how you match that up.
4: Yeah. Like an I'm coming for you look, you know what I mean? Yeah, that's what I'm going for.
2: Hey, girl. That sounds a little non-consensual.
4: Yeah,
0: smoldering.
4: It depends on the role play we're going
3: with.
4: And
3: when you got a big rager going, are you looking angry?
1: Yeah.
0: Your face is angry.
4: Not full mad, right? No, yeah. It's like a half, like, yeah, exactly. Yeah,
3: I'm coming to get you.
4: That's exactly it. Okay. That's exactly it. The tricky part then is then after the picture's taken, the like standing and waiting for like 5 minutes in the bathroom for it to go down.
0: Yeah, you think about that. Like, unless you tug it, it's got to go down. And that sucks, man.
4: Right. Now I got to like text my mom or something.
3: See, that doesn't work for me.
0: Yeah, the opposite.
4: It's only making it worse. Yeah, I get it.
2: You ever stand back and point at it with both index fingers?
4: Yeah, sometimes. One time on Halloween, when I was dressed as Superman, I did do like a pose, like a Superman chest out kind of thing.
2: It seems like a lot of work.
0: Yeah, you did.
2: Well, what are you going to do? Work while you're at work? Might as well do this.
4: I hope not.
3: No, this just goes to show you that relationships require effort.
2: Right? Yeah.
3: And he's obviously putting in the effort.
5: It's appreciated.
0: They're also newly married, right? Well, they've been together a long time.
4: Two years now. Yeah.
0: Okay.
4: We've been together for, five?
3: But,
0: Married guys send a photo out to you.
3: Does she reciprocate three times a day?
4: At least one or two. Really? Yeah. Like, I get them in return a lot.
0: Right.
4: Yeah.
2: So the bathrooms at both of your places of work have seen a lot of action.
4: That's true. Yeah. I hope none of our coworkers or bosses are listening at the moment.
0: Oh, yeah, they're not listening. Oh, it's just a radio show.
4: Yeah, that's exactly right.
2: Nobody's listening to this show.
4: Nobody listens to this show.
0: Nobody listens to this show at all, no.
3: And know it's all just full of lies.
4: Right.
2: Yeah.
4: Embellish. I'm a comedian, and it's all a joke.
3: Nobody's telling the truth.
5: Do you ever send one out as a bad signal because you want to receive nudes, or are you responding?
4: Yes. Yeah, I mean, kind of, that's at the heart of it, right? I want them back. I'm trying to get the flirting going, and that it's a surefire way. Oh, you know what I mean?
0: These kids, man.
4: But I will say, I exaggerate too, because I will admit that like sometimes I'm just having a bad day.
0: And then you want to fluff one up.
4: I don't feel like slapping it around. You know what I mean?
5: I thought you were saying you're sending these because you're having a bad day. You're like,
4: that's just a different kind of bad day.
5: Muster up an erection so I can get this day right.
4: I mean,
2: is that how you cheer up, Nick?
5: It's harder.
0: Well, all three of you guys have been married well over 20 years, a bunch of times. Long time, you guys all been together with your wives for a long time, all three of you. Okay. So send nudes out to them today. See what they get back to you on that.
5: Yeah. I think I'd get a quick response.
4: And use the timer.
0: Use
4: the timer. Don't have the phone in your hands. Okay. Use the timer.
2: And hopefully the reaction isn't,
0: Do it in the bathroom here.
4: Yeah. They love it.
0: And we'll see who gets the first response back.
5: That could be a competition. Yeah. I think we're all going to get quick responses.
3: Tyler's in the early stages of his relationship. How many do you send every day?
0: Seven.
3: That's a good number.
4: That's a solid.
3: Sounds a little excessive, but I guess it's a good number.
0: Most of the time, it's just laying there, the old Craig Peters line. What, a dead soldier in a beanbag?
5: A firefighter in a beanbag.
0: Peters in town coming up, right, this weekend?
2: It's Friday. With us on Friday.
0: That's awesome. Coming to the studio with us.
2: Yeah. Cool.
0: I knew there was a segue in there somewhere. One of his great shows.
2: And you found it. Good job.
0: A soldier in a beanbag. Yeah. Yeah, so you send that photo seven times.
3: Oh, there's a little tip out of Wichita. Text number is 877-931-4868, 877-931-4868. for TNT. Mr. Potato Head accessories work well for spicing it up.
4: Oh, okay.
3: We got the hats and the pegs.
2: Oh, don't follow.
0: No, you got to push those in.
4: Not the pegs. You're not going to be able to add the arms.
0: No. The arms or the mouth has got to. That's you're shoving it right in your ear.
5: And I think a sounding fair. Situation.
3: You could
5: pretty
3: probably
5: quick.
3: Get some BioSafe glue to put the arms on it.
0: Cut off the little pegs. Somebody walks in on Tyrell at work and he's got a Mr. Potato Head. He's got a big lips on his wiener.
2: I don't support that guy on that second part.
4: I'm not.
2: Get some of that like the poster sticky stuff. The little sticky, reusable stuff.
0: We started talking about this yesterday, Tyrell, because a buddy of mine.
3: Body glue.
0: He got catfished by a bot. Obviously, probably wasn't a girl at this point. He took a photo of himself with some blood in that bear standing in front of the mirror.
3: She threatens to send it to everybody he knows.
0: $300. By the way, he's not married, doesn't have a girlfriend, so he's not cheating on anybody.
4: Yeah,
0: he's got a grown daughter. He's not a celebrity by any means. I said, nobody cares. He goes, I'm not giving $300. I said, no. Don't ever care. Of course he's not.
4: No, literally, even...
0: Send this to somebody. I don't care.
4: Even me, I have kids, and I'm a public figure, and I would still be like, post it. I don't care.
0: Yeah, you're not going to pay $300. I told him, there's so much nudity out there. He knows this.
4: Yeah.
0: Nobody cares.
4: This is the age of OnlyFans, man.
0: Right. Like,
4: Yeah, exactly.
0: And I love her random $300.
4: Right? What a weird amount. Yeah.
3: That is a revival of an old scam.
0: Yeah, of course it is. Yeah.
4: Yeah.
0: Yeah. Well, unfortunately, like we mentioned yesterday, one of our listeners got a hold of us. This is happening to teenage kids, and those guys are sometimes harming themselves because they can't handle it.
4: Oh, like they're freaking out. And,
0: right. Because mom's going to see it.
3: They
0: grandma's
3: think their life
0: see
3: is
0: it.
3: Over. They sent an e-pic to the wrong person.
4: I've always thought giving teenagers camera phones was a bad idea.
0: Yeah. Can you imagine when we would have had...
4: I did stupid stuff with disposable cameras.
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8: 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It's a Lincoln's Pure Rock Alternative 104.1 The Blaze. Three vehicles collided late Tuesday night at 33rd Avenue that sent two people to the hospital. According to Lincoln police, a truck and a car were westbound on O Street next to each other at a high rate of speed. An Acura was eastbound on O Street, making a left turn onto 33rd Street. The three vehicles crashed in the intersection. Debris from the crash damaged two other cars in the area nearby business window. LFR crews had to rescue a worker that was trapped in a trench that collapsed late Tuesday morning at an East Lincoln construction site. Rescue crews got the call just after 10 a.m. to the area south of 95th and Holdridge along Linwood Place. The worker got trapped and buried up to the throat, according to LFR. The worker was rescued just before noon. Recent Lincoln East graduate Zach Erstad will join the Nebraska men's golf program after signing with the Huskers Tuesday. Erstad, who led East to back-to-back Class A state team titles, has enjoyed consistent success for the Spartans over the past two seasons. Blaze weather today, partly sunny and a high of 96. 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
1: My buddy got another round of, he quotes, puts in quotes, scary messages. So he just blocked her, or blocked them, or we're writing chick in parentheses on these texts.
2: Right. Yeah.
1: I
3: think that's the way to go.
1: She threatened she would send one to his grown daughter, who's in her mid-30s, so he just told her, no big deal.
2: Yeah.
1: And
4: he did tell her?
1: Do it. Well, he told his daughter not what happened 30. In case his girl was going to send one to her, you know.
3: He's like, I saw it first.
1: This isn't some stuffy family, so that's not a big deal.
2: She's in her 30s. Right. She sent one before.
1: Yeah.
2: Brace yourself.
1: And then she'd supposedly all over social media. He goes, you know, to ruin my image and reputation, like I have one to protect.
2: Also, like, isn't social media just going to flag it and pull it down? Like,
1: I can't think of any
5: social media that would put that up.
3: Smiley face over it.
5: Oh, yeah. I suppose you can dress it up a little bit, but that's not the same effect now, is it?
1: No.
3: Not with AI.
1: You can just say that's not me.
2: Yeah. That's AI.
1: That's the latest update as of this morning. I just texted him. So he just blocked her number.
5: So
3: what a text to have to send your daughter. It's still embarrassing.
1: I'm sure it is embarrassing.
3: As open-minded as everybody is.
1: She's heard it all.
3: I got scammed into sending a picture of my dog to this lady.
5: How are they still corresponding if he blocked her?
1: No, after the latest round of messages, he just blocked her.
5: That was the latest round of messages?
2: I always like to mess with those online scammers. I've seen them online where people say, "Oh no, yeah, I'm totally going down. I'm gonna send you that money during Western Union. Just I gotta stop and pick up some dry cleaning real quick.
1: We'll
2: keep them on all day."
1: Yeah, I've seen people try to do that too. Mess those people.
2: I saw a buddy, and now we're just chatting. So it's gonna be a while, and just keep them on, waste their time.
1: But it's not just young people that get stuck in that. They've talked about elderly guys, sending a deep pic out and all get all worried. Now my bud doesn't give a flying F. I'm sure there's a lot of more. That's where I'm looking at. A little more uptight dudes.
2: Yeah,
1: that
2: fair
1: think
2: enough.
1: That's the end of their life.
2: Right.
1: If their a D-pick gets out.
2: You know? Right, because I bet that's a whole.
1: By the way, you got some boob shots from your wife during the break.
2: I did get some boob shots from my wife during the break. No, I was going to say, but that's a whole different text to send to your granddaughter instead of your daughter. You know what I mean?
1: Yeah.
2: You might see Peepaw's junk.
1: Peepaw's junk.
3: It's band name? It's Christmas already?
5: I think the old scam was they would catch you watching porn.
1: Right.
5: On the computer. And then they would say,
1: freeze it up, send 2,000. First of all,
5: you got very good taste, and they butter you up a little bit. And then they would tell you, there's a camera. On your computer, and we got all the action. We know what you were doing, and we're going to post it up on the internet if you don't pay us some money. And I think some state legislator in Nebraska fell for that.
1: Representative Puss's area, I believe. Yeah.
3: He's over here catching strays now. What the hell?
1: He didn't do anything. He happened to live in that area. Yeah,
5: right.
1: He was tugging it.
5: I got that email and simply ignored it, and, you know, nothing happened.
2: Yeah.
1: Yeah.
5: No pictures got out.
1: No.
5: Because there was really no camera watching me
1: camera, if there's a camera, it's just your face.
2: You're
1: masturbating underneath the table, basically, at your desk. So, basically, they're just going to see your face.
2: Are you?
1: Well, you're not standing up in front of the camera.
2: You're standing up a solid 3 feet.
1: Well, I'm not now.
3: You could be.
1: Well, if Tyrell gives me another smoldering look, I might go to town.
5: You got to try leaning back and relaxing sometimes instead of leaning forward.
6: How about that? Look at that.
3: Oh, yeah. No.
1: Yeah.
3: Not looking. I don't know why he fell for that.
1: I didn't look.
3: You did.
1: Because I said, look at that.
3: I should know better.
5: If indeed they had, you know, your camera activated on your computer, that's exactly what we'd have seen.
1: Right.
5: Your upper body.
1: Yeah, the upper body, right. That's your upper body.
2: And then just like an angry face.
5: Right.
1: Angry and aggressive face.
2: Right.
1: And smoldering sometimes.
2: Smoldering sometimes.
1: Get myself off.
5: I'm going to spread your old face all over the internet.
1: Ooh, surprise.
4: Well, that's those scams are why they've started putting in the little light next to the camera on your laptop, or the little cover thing that you can slide over the lens.
5: If you're savvy enough, can you activate those?
4: I guess, yeah.
5: How?
1: You mean the one on your phone?
4: No, I'm talking about on your laptop or your phone.
1: I watch porn on my phone.
5: Like on your desktop.
2: Yeah. Way more on my phone than anything.
1: I don't watch porn on my desktop.
4: But I mean, that's why you see, if you buy a new laptop nowadays, there's a little indicator light next to it that'll tell you if it's on, or a lot of them have a little slider that you can just cover up that lens.
3: That's for masturbating?
1: Yeah. Probably.
5: It's for so many different things.
4: Yeah.
5: Do you not watch porn on the desktop because of fear of that?
1: No, my desktop's in right where I'm sitting right now, so I have to come downstairs to masturbate. That ain't going to happen.
2: That's the whole thing.
5: Oh, you don't want to. You don't work where you masturbate. Whatever those. Yo.
1: You don't eat where you ass.
5: God, I hate that euphemism. Somebody needs to explain that one to me.
1: Well, that's
5: having sex with a coworker is
1: eating when you ass.
5: You
1: right.
5: don't eat where you ass.
1: Right.
3: Tom Dustin has a joke which I really like about that. Where he's like, the boss of him was like, hey, don't. That's where you eat. He's like, I'm not trying to S where I eat. I'm trying to F where I steal.
1: I was S-ing while I ate at my old job with Todd back in Pennsylvania years ago, because I was dating a midday girl. We were hanging out right away and got out pretty quick.
5: Yeah, see, I did.
1: But she said, Penn, my boss said, Penn in the company, Inc.
5: Oh, I've heard that one, too. That one makes a little more sense.
1: Don't dip your pen in the company ink.
2: That one makes a lot more sense. Too late. The euphemism's pretty obvious on that one.
5: Yeah, they've been dipping pens in company ink since time began.
1: Right. Yeah.
2: That's kind of what bosses do. Yeah.
5: I'd say a good portion of people, that's where they meet.
1: Yeah.
5: Because the pen was dipped in the company ink.
1: Yeah, right, exactly.
3: That's where my wife and I met working at the fast food restaurant.
1: Right. Yeah, you dipped your pen in that ink in years now.
3: That's why I was never promoted to regional manager.
1: That's the reason.
2: That's the reason.
3: That and selling liquid LSD through the drive-thru and handing out free food.
5: But you never got busted for that, did you?
3: No, I got busted handing out free food.
5: Oh,
2: but not the other thing.
3: Mm-hmm.
4: And in extreme apathy. For the whole situation.
1: Wasn't her mom your boss? She's not going to promote you.
3: Her mom, yeah. She cried when she found out I was hanging out with her daughter.
1: I love that. That's my favorite thing. She cried.
4: But she likes me now.
5: One of Nick's hallmarks is the apathy.
4: It is. He brings it to every situation. Right, you can count on it.
3: Aside from these great rates and great coverage, he's not apathetic about
5: pretty
3: that.
5: Pretty excited about that.
2: Yeah. Not apathetic.
5: I don't know how long that'll last.
3: Oh, so, it has to last.
4: At least through the two weddings.
1: No, you'll be fine, Nick. That's your career, brother. And this, you got two careers, a double career.
5: We talked about that.
3: They are different jobs.
1: Dick Joe, completely.
5: Oh, yeah.
1: But they combine well because people listen, need rates.
3: Mm-hmm.
5: Everybody needs insurance. Right. So we talked about the Lindsey Vonn's, was it called fasciotomy?
1: What she had done to her leg.
4: Where they filleted open her leg?
5: Yeah, because
3: that
5: of
3: sounds
5: that,
3: made up.
5: That compartment syndrome. No, the compartment syndrome is where blood pools in your tissue, and it can deteriorate your tissue and cause a lot of damage, or it can even kill you. And now it looks like Tyler won't be able to hang out with Lindsey Vonn because she's in a wheelchair. And we know Tyler hates people in wheelchairs.
4: Oh, yeah.
1: Jesus Christ.
4: Even just the people pushing a wheelchair.
5: Yeah,
4: he wants to be nowhere near them.
1: I have no idea why I avoided you guys. I didn't avoid you guys out night.
4: You absolutely did.
5: Lindsey Vonn cannot
1: come. We had a charity event with my friend Brett Michaels playing.
5: Brett Michaels show.
1: I was hanging out there.
5: And they just ran away from us.
4: Yeah.
1: Well, he don't want to get in the photo either, by the way. It looks bad for his image, hanging out with
3: you. Oh, he's no John Cena.
1: No.
5: Right. You don't want to be seen with people in wheelchairs.
1: It wasn't him. I'm not going to drag him into this. It was me. I didn't avoid you guys at all. That's like 5 years ago, that bit. Wasn't it?
5: You were there.
4: It was 10 years ago, and I was there. Yeah.
1: Was it 10 years ago?
4: Well, yeah, that was when he messed up his leg.
1: Oh, so yeah.
4: It was 10 years ago, and you avoided us like the plague.
1: Well, I had to move around quicker than you guys to greet people.
2: He can't say, not good for his image.
5: I'm sorry I did that. He just has to make excuses.
1: I don't remember doing that. I hung out with people that could walk.
5: That's even worse. That you subconsciously avoid people in wheelchairs.
1: Yeah. I do not.
5: Make a note of that in the future. See people, you'll be out and about in public, you'll probably go like down a different aisle of the grocery store.
1: Here's the problem, Todd. you're getting out of that wheelchair. Other people weren't, so I'm more sympathetic to them.
5: You don't know that other people aren't getting out of that wheelchair.
1: Good point, yeah.
2: That's true.
5: Yeah. So, Hank Neeling, you're my phobia. I always thought you were Mr. Empath, but man, you show times where you're just not.
4: No, it wasn't. It wasn't a phobia. It was a straight up hatred. Yeah. It was a hatred of people in wheelchairs.
5: No, that's not cool.
4: Yeah,
5: and I'm busy being cool. And just,
1: I'm not arguing that.
5: That just doesn't look cool.
3: Busy being cool. The Mike Tyler story.
1: No, it's pinching my nipples in the dark. That's the memoir.
2: That's the memoir.
1: Busy being cool is the story.
2: That's just a chapter.
1: Which ones? Yeah.
2: That's just
1: I think Nipples in the Dark. Pinching My Nipples in the Dark is the name of the whole memoir. One of the chapters is Busy Being Cool.
4: And another chapter is I Hate People in Wheelchairs.
2: No, that's what Busy Being Cool is about. That's what that chapter is about.
1: That might be a paragraph in that part, in that section.
5: What I am curious about
1: I did not avoid you, you dick.
5: Lindsey Vonn, yeah, you
4: did. Absolutely did.
1: Yeah. Why did I avoid you? I was
4: because you didn't like us.
1: I was just stand by you. I had a date. My wife was there with me at the time. I think I was sitting at Cleet's table.
5: You could have helped us up on
1: no
5: stage.
1: No one cleans somebody else's table.
5: Just little things.
1: Help but, you do what? Push is pushing you around.
5: Obviously, I'm over it.
4: Yeah.
1: You're not.
2: There's no bitterness there.
5: Yeah. But I see these photos of the all the hard work that they put in Lindsey Vonn's leg, and it's hip.
1: By the way, I wouldn't avoid her for sure.
5: Hip to toe. Mm-hmm. And I'm curious how much of that has to stay in, like for the rest of her life.
3: Well, fasciotomy sounds made up. Wasn't it bacchiotomy that dude had in Friday?
2: In Half Baked.
3: Half Baked, yeah.
2: Have a bacchiotomy.
3: I need bacchiotomy. Yeah.
5: No, they basically fillet that leg in order to save the tissue.
4: Yeah, they have to like let it breathe. They have to let the pressure out by just cutting her leg open.
5: Right. The compartment syndrome puts pressure on the muscles and the blood vessels and the nerves, and everything can collapse.
1: Well, the key will be how long Lindsey Vonn's friends will put up with the same story.
5: Yeah.
4: Yeah, but she's got 16 stories.
1: No, the last one.
4: I know, she's got
1: one story, right.
2: Yeah. Todd has one.
1: And Colleen walks out on that all the time. Which is my favorite part about that. She walks out of the studio. Because she's heard it a thousand
4: Just like
1: times.
4: You walked away from the wheelchair.
1: Yeah, walked away.
3: Is she still overseas?
1: Oh, is she overseas?
4: Or she back? I think she's supposed to be here on Friday, so.
3: Okay. No, Lindsey Vonn.
4: Yeah. Oh,
1: no. They met Colleen.
4: I thought I was talking about Colleen. Right. No, she got home.
5: She's they back flew home, back. Resting comfortably. I don't know if she's resting comfortably, but she's back home.
3: So my wife's shoulder got busted up when we were in Knoxville, Tennessee.
1: Tell them this story. I love this story.
3: We were better off driving back because the pressure on the plane would have...
1: This was that thing. Do moms and kids still do this?
3: I don't know.
1: I've seen these videos of kids small kids' football teams, like 10, 12, 11, 9, whatever, and they just level their moms in the hallway.
2: Oh, yeah.
1: Yeah. Yeah. And sometimes the mom is a bigger husker than the dude and kills him. But most of the time, the mom takes the brunt of the damage. And that video of your son, your youngest son at the time, Hunter, just destroying her in a tackle. In a hallway of a hotel during a trip, right?
3: Yeah, it went viral briefly.
1: It did, yeah.
3: There was a compilation video.
1: Yeah.
3: And they thought it was a good idea after the last youth football game.
1: By the way, they're the only ones. I've seen this before.
3: At the hotel.
1: Right.
2: Yeah, I've seen
1: it. In the hallway, though, is not the place to do it.
3: They thought it was a good idea to see if the sons could tackle the moms, and which, you know, some of them did.
1: Yeah.
2: I was going to say, it seems like, how old is your son? Or how old was he at this point?
3: Eighth grade.
2: That's a little old. I mean,
1: and his wife's a skinny thing, too. I've seen videos where the bruiser mom destroys the kid because she's a big fat ass.
2: I think you should only do it if all the kids are small enough to get destroyed by their moms, right?
1: They're not.
2: Once they get big enough to hurt.
1: You've seen Hunter. He's probably a big kid then.
3: He was big then, too. Right. I've seen that.
1: So you drove the whole way home with a broken shoulder? From Tennessee? Yeah. Did every bounce hurt?
3: Every bounce.
1: Oh.
4: I think they did that with Lindsey Vonn, too. They drove her home from Italy.
3: Yeah, that was the longest drive. And she was in so much pain.
5: And who thought it was a good idea? Everybody?
3: Somebody did.
5: Yeah.
3: And then initially my wife was like, no, I can't get in. I can't. She's like, oh, she has her neck gives her problems.
1: Right.
3: And she's like, oh, I can't. And they brought an Olive Garden for everybody to eat before this. So I'm like, all right, good. I don't have to worry about this. And people start chanting Hunter's name. And I look over and she's got mints flying out of her pockets. And she's like, I'm going in. Okay.
2: Oh, no.
1: I'm going in.
4: She didn't have a chance.
1: Well, she didn't want to spend
3: She landed. It's right on her shoulder. And
1: Todd, your drive was in the back of an SUV the whole way from Colorado. Did that hurt?
5: Oh, no, because I was out of
1: drunk.
5: It.
1: Oh, you were drugged up.
5: It was a pickup truck with a bench back seat.
1: Got it.
5: I was full of edibles and had a van.
4: Oh, in man. The morning.
5: I remember stopping. And I woke up. Christy was getting something to eat and somewhere in the middle of Nebraska. I think it was a McDonald's in Kearney.
1: And you're drooling on the window in the back seat.
5: Well, I couldn't get any of my Ativan while I was in the hospital. So they finally said, you know, when you go home, take some of that. And, of course, we stopped at a dispensary along the way so I could load up on edibles.
2: Which is a given.
5: And I pretty much slept the whole way home. I don't remember bouncing around.
4: There was a cheek print on that window.
1: Yeah.
3: Butt cheek.
1: Hey, Nick retired, by the way, from comedy. Comedy.
2: And we're going to miss him.
1: That's what Rachel said yesterday. We're going to miss him. Rachel said that yesterday, too. Tyrone Frazier with us.
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7: I'm Jeff Moe. It's a Lincoln's Pure Rock Alternative, 104.1 The Blaze. Three vehicles collided late Tuesday night at 33rd No that sent two people to the hospital. According to Lincoln police, a truck and a car were westbound on O Street next to each other at a high rate of speed. An Acura was eastbound on O Street, making a left turn onto 33rd Street. The three vehicles crashed in the intersection. Debris from the crash damaged two other cars in the area and nearby business window. LFR crews had to rescue a worker that was trapped in a trench that collapsed late Tuesday morning in an East Lincoln construction site. Rescue crews got the call just after 10 a.m. to the area south of 95th and Holdridge along Linwood Place. The worker got trapped and buried up to the throat, according to LFR. The worker was rescued just before noon. Recent Lincoln East graduate Zach Erstad will join the Nebraska men's golf program after signing with the Huskers Tuesday. Erstad, who led East to back-to-back Class A state team titles, has enjoyed consistent success for the Spartans over the past two seasons. Blaze weather today, partly sunny and a high of 96. I'm Jeff Motes on 104.1 The Blaze.
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1: Earlier we were talking, Heather, about how guys would use the baseball analogies by, you know, what
5: first base, second base, third base. Yeah. Did women have a system?
27: I think we used the same base

0: husband, so.
1: Well, yeah, yeah, just more kissing and not doing anything else. Yeah, my references might be a little jaded on this.
2: No, we do need a gay guy's perspective on the base system.
0: Yeah, I'll just call, yeah.
2: Yeah.
0: Get a hold of Nick's dad.
2: Like, what's second base for a gay
0: second
2: guy?
0: Base is a junior in college. Right.
3: Yeah. Not in his class.
4: Yeah, right, good.
3: Just, that's the enrolled qualifier. At the college.
0: Yeah.
1: Do they just go freshman. With, like, a different sports analogy altogether, like polo? Like, I don't know. Like, just a hammer. Something with a mallet. Yeah. Riding a horse seems more appropriate than baseball.
4: I don't know. Trying to talk a dude into anything requires a base system. Thing dudes came up with it because it's like a girl has to be willing to do that with you.
0: But these are all consensual base running.
4: Well, yeah, and if a girl wanted to do anything to a guy, he's going to be like, okay. I think two dudes together are probably just like, oh, you've got one, I've got one. Let's
2: just go.
0: Let's right at third base. Right. Yeah, yeah, yeah. Well, Todd wants to slowly take your shirt off, apparently.
2: Yeah.
3: So, Nick, you're saying most gay guys are born on third?
0: Yeah.
3: They just start
0: and
3: there.
0: Is home base, the home plate just full on butt?
4: Probably.
0: The dude, the gay guys? Okay.
4: Oh, there's a catcher there. Huh?
0: We need women that dated somebody besides gay people before they met their husband. Yeah, so. Yeah.
2: And is that system.
4: Don't call my mom.
2: Or some form of it still in place. Oh, Nick, what was the email you got? About Tyler harassing Heather and.
4: Yeah, I won't read the whole thing. It's completely unhinged. But
0: he thinks I'm harassing Heather.
4: No, yeah. I got an email through my website.
0: Okay.
4: That why don't you stick up for your friends Heather and Rachel every time they're on the show? Tyler Sleaze is on them, always talking about sex and bragging how good he is. Then it gets
0: I'm
4: not
0: going to
4: read the rest of it after that.
0: He sure chokes with ladies we know. Yeah. You know.
2: Right. I think Heather and Rachel can stick up for themselves.
0: Yeah. And Heather calls.
2: They've proven that time and again.
4: Yeah. When's the last time you put up with any crap anywhere?
0: Yeah, exactly.
1: Yeah, no, usually I leave going, oh, maybe I was a little too much.
0: No, push it as hard as you want on this show, honey. We love that. I love that you do that. Yeah. People are idiots. God.
4: Yeah, what was that? It was just like in the afternoon. I'm like,
0: we have
4: just so odd.
0: Well, they're grown women.
1: Yeah, this is what we
0: Heather's a grown woman. She's been around the block.
1: Yeah.
2: Yeah.
0: she can handle it, you know.
2: But this guy was very concerned for you.
0: Yeah.
1: Obviously. Oh, that's very sweet, but I...
4: And if you didn't want to be up here, I imagine you wouldn't be up here.
1: Yeah. Right. Right, right, right.
0: Yeah.
1: Yeah. Yeah, I'm okay.
0: She's a stand-up comedian.
4: Right.
0: I'm not Louis C.K. over here pulling it out, you know.
3: We don't know that. We can't see you.
0: Good point.
3: I can't see anything below your shoulders, so we don't know that you're not lying.
4: Yours would be more of a tube-in situation.
0: Yeah.
1: I haven't played this game with a friend, though. Like, would you open for Louis C.K. if it meant... I'm like... Yeah, I mean, I just had a look at it. And that's it. Like that's it. Yeah. Easy for 15 minutes. Oh yeah.
0: Been there. Give me a Jungle Bird and I'll watch it all night.
3: Give me four and I'll fall over.
1: That's a story to tell my grandchildren.
0: So the guy yelled at you.
4: Yeah.
2: For not sticking up for Heather and Rachel because you're sleazing on them apparently.
0: Yeah, that's exactly what I'm doing. Just sleazing.
4: Right.
0: On them. Yeah. Yeah.
4: Not talking about sex.
0: On sex
4: the
0: with women.
4: We talk about sex all the time.
0: Yeah, we talk about sex all the time, and we want the woman's point of view, and they both give it to us.
2: The point of view.
4: That phrasing might have been a little
3: amazing.
0: And they give it back. And they give it back to us verbally. Verbally, they give it back to us.
4: Well, Heather and I have a mutual. We have a mutual friend. We're just talking about. I want to say his name on here. It's somebody who just like realized podcast exists.
0: Yeah.
4: Again.
3: Wow.
4: So there's like, well, he said that he had a job. He's like, oh, I can't. I haven't been able to listen. And then he's like, oh, it's actually this.
0: Okay.
4: There's a podcast.
1: Oh, yeah.
4: So he's been listening. The first time I was ever FaceTimed by anybody was by him.
1: Yeah.
4: And he's just like, oh, hey, and I'm like, oh, this is weird. And then he just starts gradually putting the phone, like the camera, closer to his crotch. I realize he's not wearing any pants.
0: What a great bit.
3: Wow.
4: I've never FaceTimed with a friend again. That was it. That was one and done.
0: He was Donald Duck in it, but his shirt wasn't long enough. You saw some junk down there?
4: As soon as I realized where it was going, I'm like, oh, okay.
0: The problem with that, you got to worry where you're at.

0: you know.
1: Right. Yeah, you should have reciprocated.
0: Yeah.
2: I was just like, all right, man, I'll talk to you later. It's like,
0: what a great bit. What a great bit. Yeah. Now I'm afraid to get FaceTime by any of you guys now.
3: You should be.
0: Yeah.
1: Yeah, because it won't be FaceTime.
3: Dink time.
0: Dink time. Check it out.
3: But I get your trauma there, Nick. If that was the first ever time you got FaceTimed and then you saw some dude's junk, yeah, I would never do that again either.
0: Right.
2: Yeah, and then any other time, it's like, I don't know, I have like one friend I talk to, and I'll talk to my dad. Dad FaceTimed once, yeah. Nothing like this, but I'm like, you know, I'm just in the garage, you know, smoke. Like, do you need to see me, like, just smoking cigarettes while we're on the phone? Like,
0: The only person I regularly FaceTime, it's not even regularly, it's my daughter, because there's no airs about that.
1: That's what they like to do.
0: I'm dad.
1: Yeah.
0: I'm dad. I look like I do right now. Yeah. And it's sweet to see her face, right? Yeah. But even that's not all the time. But FaceTime, no.
3: That's another thing that happens.
0: It makes no sense.
3: That happens way more in an Apple TV show than in real life.
0: In real life.
3: And
0: yeah.
3: People use
0: right.
3: FaceTime
0: right.
3: a whole lot more if the show is on Apple TV.
0: Yeah.
1: No, Billy Bob uses it a lot in Landman.
3: Yeah, he does.
1: Even when he's driving.
0: Well, yeah. That, you know why they're doing that? To show her.
1: Right.
3: Yeah.
0: Because he's not answering the phone, FaceTime anybody else. That's a TV trick to show Allie Landry looking just gorgeous. They want it on screen as much as possible. We're okay with that, right?
2: My kids will FaceTime my wife.
0: Yeah.
2: That makes sense. She's much. I get that. Like, phone call to dad, yeah. FaceTime to mom.
0: Oh, my son.
2: She's much more, you know, pleasing on the eyes.
0: Yeah.
3: Low bar.
0: Yeah, do you FaceTime much, Heather?
4: I'll FaceTime my mom and.
0: Yeah, that makes sense.
4: Sometimes kids. Okay. You know, it depends on the.
0: Do you FaceTime your husband ever?
4: FaceTime.
0: And you slowly turn the camera down. You crotch.
3: There's no face involved.
0: Yeah, there you go.
2: You sleazeball.
0: Stand up for your friend there. Yeah.
3: No, I've been specifically told do not FaceTime me from my wife. She's like, it's not flattering for anybody.
0: No, it's not.
3: It's not flattering. Just call me. It's fine.
0: Yeah.
3: You know, and she's on the road for work sometimes, spending a night or two nights somewhere. And no, she's just call me. Nobody looks good on FaceTime. This is stupid.
0: Yeah.
4: Unless there's something to show. Like, I'll FaceTime if they're like, I'm showing like, the kids a dog or something like that. Right. But
0: you turn the camera away from your crotch.
4: Right.
0: Somewhere else. Right.
4: But like, if you're having a conversation, then you're stuck holding it and keeping it in frame and your arms get tired. And then like, why am I even? Yeah.
3: Yeah. And to make it look good, you gotta kind of hold it out and up. And nobody wants to do a whole conversation like that.
0: No.
4: And usually I don't want them to see I'm just, like, still in bed.
0: Do you FaceTime your daughter in California, Todd, at all?
1: No.
0: Okay.
1: Yeah. No, we make phone calls.
0: You know what she, because you know, we know what they look like. Right?
1: She knows what I look like.
2: The only time I ever FaceTime my wife is from the grocery store. I'm like, is it these noodles or these noodles?
0: And you slowly turn it down.
2: Right. Also, I'm getting kicked out of the grocery store for not wearing any pants.
0: I forgot where I was at.
2: Yeah, oops.
3: How many grocery stores are left in town you can go into, Nick? There can't be that many.
0: One.
2: Oh, yeah. There's a small list.
0: I love that bit, though. I think just expect a FaceTime for me today.
3: Yeah. Don't answer it.
0: Yeah, it'll be a group FaceTime. You guys will all answer.
3: I swear to God, probably the more often than if I've been FaceTimed by somebody, it's a butt dial.
0: Yes.
3: That's the only time anybody's ever FaceTimed.
0: And by the way, I actually butt dialed people with FaceTime, and I couldn't hit ends quick enough. So I'm afraid they're going to pick up and smile and go,
3: I mean, my first reaction if my phone goes off and it says FaceTime is like, what? No. This has to be a butt dial.
2: And if it's an actual butt dial, you don't want you just calling them with the visual of your ass.
0: Your friends do that to you, though, Nick, right?
2: Yeah, he did that one time.
0: That guy ever has to FaceTime you again, you'll never answer.
1: What's up, Kevin? To hit the phone icon like on a Facebook Messenger. By accident.
3: Yeah, that's happened. I've gotten weird Facebook Messenger phone calls once or twice.
1: You get that weird ring.
3: Yeah.
0: Oh, I forgot to tell you another phone mishap recently. My son and his girlfriend told me that happened about last summer. I was listening to speakers out by the pool with my phone on Bluetooth. You know where this is heading.
3: Oh, no.
0: Yeah. And then they had that was like in the afternoon, and they were out the front porch on the swing.
3: necking?
0: With the same speaker that night.
3: Oh, no.
0: So it's
3: no.
0: like 9 o'clock at night.
3: Oh, no. Were you talking to the victim?
0: No. Thank God. It wasn't anything like that. It wasn't audio. It was no phone audio. It was phone audio, but it wasn't me.
3: Oh.
0: Porn. Oh, no. And they just told me that. They just told me, all of a sudden, they're just sitting out there. They're listening to some music. And then, by the way, if you're new to the show, they're grown people. They're both 21 years
3: they
0: old.
3: They still don't want to know that dad's twisting it.
1: Quiet.
0: Well, they know dad's twisting it.
3: But not currently.
1: Yeah. They don't like to know in real time.
3: They understand you're lonely, but they don't want to know right away.
0: It's moaning. Right. It's moaning. Oh, it took over his phone because mine, you know how that happens sometimes. So my Bluetooth hooked up and it was moaning. Oh. I said, why do you guys tell me? That's why they were going to
1: be quiet.
0: Well, we're going to walk up and tell you.
2: They don't want to encounter you in that situation.
4: That's even sadder. Because they could have just been like, oh, what are we going to do? Tell him to stop being by himself and be like,
0: They had to turn the speaker off for a little bit, I guess.
4: Sit in that room and do nothing, little pops.
3: I would have Gronk spiked that speaker into the. No, make it stop.
0: So Bluetooth, people leave their Bluetooth on, accidentally forget about it, and I won't do it
3: anymore.
0: Well,
3: I think isn't that a Deadpool name? Bluetooth off, porn on.
0: Right, that is a Deadpool name.
3: In that order,
0: it's happened to a lot of people.
3: I think the guy who said his name. I think he said it. He got caught because somebody started the car in the garage.
1: And then the car latched onto
3: Latched onto his phone in the bedroom upstairs and porn on the car speakers.
0: Porn on the car speakers, right.
1: Did they at least let you finish?
0: They didn't tell me. They told me that recently, that story.
1: Oh.
0: Yeah, we're just all sitting around talking, and they told me that recently.
3: The only one who heard it.
2: They had to see you the morning after. They know you're tugging it, but it's different to know that.
0: If you look at any guy, they know you're tugging it, okay? Right.
3: Yeah, but not in real time.
2: You don't know exactly when sounds like. Could you not hear the audio on your phone?
1: Did you watch all 12 minutes of that clip, or were you done at some point?
0: I don't even remember the time. It's like, ask me, when was that one time you masturbated?
4: Are you making eggs in the morning? They're like, we'll pass. It's okay.
3: Yeah, the only person that heard about this before him was their therapist.
0: It was just porn. They've watched porn. They're grown people having sex themselves.
1: Dad's about to masturbate.
0: I share.
3: I feel so bad for them.
0: You didn't stick up when Tyler told that story, Nick. Heather Jones.
2: I hope it was really loud on the front porch and somebody was walking by.
0: Hey, it was walking their dog. Yeah. How's that moan? Give us that moan again, Heather. I can go lower.
4: I can go lower. That's a more comical one.
0: That's really comical.
4: I'll workshop it on the break.
0: It's like I fall and I can't get up.
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7: I'm Jeff Moe. It's a Lincoln's Pure Rock Alternative, 104.1 The Blaze. Three vehicles collided late Tuesday night at 33rd Avenue that sent two people to the hospital. According to Lincoln police, a truck and a car were westbound on O Street next to each other at a high rate of speed. An Acura was eastbound on O Street, making a left turn onto 33rd Street. The three vehicles crashed in the intersection. Debris from the crash damaged two other cars in the area nearby business window. LFR crews had to rescue a worker that was trapped in a trench that collapsed late Tuesday morning in an East Lincoln construction site. Rescue crews got the call just after 10 a.m. to the area south of 95th and Holdridge along Linwood Place. The worker got trapped and buried up to the throat, according to LFR. The worker was rescued just before noon. Recent Lincoln East graduate Zach Erstad will join the Nebraska men's golf program after signing with the Huskers Tuesday. Erstad, who led East to back-to-back Class A state team titles, has enjoyed consistent success for the Spartans over the past two seasons. Blaze weather today, partly sunny and a high of 96. 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
3: Harry, following that cute little story about the zoo in Japan.
4: Little monkey thing. It's cute as hell.
3: They give the monkey plushie, and apparently the
4: she thinks it's real and hugs it. Yeah,
3: but the monkey is now getting along with other monkeys, and the name is Punch.
4: Punch.
3: His name is Punch, and it's a macaque. So Punch Macaque is his full name. And apparently he's getting on just fine. His mother rejected him at birth.
4: Yeah, that was it.
3: Yeah.
4: They just hanging around the little baby. That was cute as hell, man.
3: And they gave him a little orangutan, teddy bear.
4: And he was asleep with it, laying it, and smiling with it and everything.
3: But now he's interacting with other monkeys as well.
4: Is the other monkey, what's the stuffed macaque? What's the stuffed macaque doing?
3: Well, I don't know what Punch Macaque is hanging out with.
4: Yeah, what did they do with this Punch, the stuffed macaque?
3: Oh, it's still around. He still carries the orangutan.
4: Oh, it's an orangutan. Okay.
3: Yeah, the
4: stuffed orangutan.
3: The little plushie.
4: Yeah. Also, is he ignoring that now because he's found other macaques hang out with?
3: No, I think he brings the...
4: with the party.
3: That's cool. Introduce him to his new friends.
5: Do
4: they ever ask why your friend doesn't talk? The other macaques look at each other and say, why does your friend not talk? Well, he's shy. He's shy. But he's a good dude, man. Well, speaking of good dudes, listen to this story. This is wild. And you can imagine two dudes doing this because guys that are best friends their whole lives, they do a lot of, talking about stuff and promising each other stuff. This happened, I'm not sure when it happened, but it's a great Twitter page called creepy.org. It's not necessarily all creepy. It's just interesting stories. I think I got another story the other day from this. They're showing a funeral of this guy named Private Kevin Elliott, who was killed during a battle with the Taliban in Afghanistan. His best friend, Barry Delaney, wore a green dress in honor of a longtime agreement. There's a picture of the dude. I'll retweet it. They were just probably out drinking and had a bet. Instead of one of them died, the other one had to show up at the funeral with a green dress. And the guy's got like this green dress on, walking up to the funeral. He's crying his eyes out. It's a pretty sad looking photo. But what a cool thing to do. Remember that bet and say, I got to do this, dude.
5: Oh, this was just last year. This was just
4: last year. Okay,
5: just
4: cool.
5: In the fall of last year, October 29th, 2025.
4: Yeah, retweet that post. I actually screenshot that. I forgot to retweet that.
5: I'm looking at an actual story about
4: was last year. Okay.
5: News story. I was trying to see if it was true or just internet crap, and it's true.
4: It's true, yeah.
5: Well, it's never a given.
4: I looked it up, it's true. Plus, it's not sensationalized at all. It's just a green dress, and he's at the funeral. I'm sure everybody had to tell other people that were there. Although it's probably a military funeral too.
5: I'm seeing there's dudes in. They're wearing kilts with their military uniforms.
4: Yeah, yeah. So. Well, this guy fit right in then with the green dress, I guess. If you make that bet, and then you are the guy at your bud's funeral, it'd be very easy to not do it.
5: Well, yeah. He's never going to know.
4: Exactly right.
5: That's unless why you make a bet about if one of us dies first. Yeah,
4: exactly right.
3: This guy really wanted to wear a green dress.
4: I was hoping somebody would say that.
3: I mean, he's happy to follow through with this.
4: Maybe if he brought up the idea, you mean? Hey, how about if, especially to a buddy who's fighting the Taliban, how about if you die first... Or I die first, one of us wears a green dress. Yeah, let's do that.
5: I mean, he's got a good figure for it.
3: Right, and what an excellent conversation piece.
4: Right.
3: Hey, Sarge, why are you wearing a green dress?
4: Now, this guy is not in the service. We don't know. I don't know. It didn't say if he was in the service at all. Yeah, his buddy was killed in battle against the Taliban.
5: No, I don't, because they list him in this story. They list him as Private Kevin Elliott, the man who passed away, and they just identify his buddy as Barry Delaney.
4: Yeah,
5: so they don't list him with a rank or anything. Think he's just a civilian.
4: Because you probably have to wear a uniform if you're still in. You probably can't wear a green dress.
5: Probably not
4: if you're still in the military. You're wearing it in your free time. Why not?
5: Yeah. And pink socks too.
4: I know. Yeah. not hanging out of his dress, on his feet.
5: Yeah.
3: Not the sex act.
5: No, not the sex act. Literal pink socks.
4: You must get a pink socked at my funeral. That's a bet right there.
5: Although he doesn't know how to wear a dress, obviously, because he's in one of these pictures, he's down on one knee with his other leg up. And it's, you know.
4: Well, he's probably not free balling it, but he could.
5: I would hope not.
3: That's not very ladylike.
5: No.
4: Free balling?
5: Well, just that particular stance in a dress, you know, you wouldn't do that.
4: A proposal at the Wisconsin Capitol would allow law enforcement officers to use roadside oral fluid. I mean, I just love that term, roadside oral fluid. testing in suspected drug-impaired driving cases, a measure supporters describe as another investigative tool for critics. It raises legal and scientific concerns. This is for weed.
3: This is for weed.
5: Well, and prescription drugs.
4: Yeah. Yeah, but you can be on a prescription drug and not be...
3: under the influence.
4: Yeah, under the influence. Well, most prescription drugs are not... don't put you down. They're just for your whatever you got, you know.
5: Yeah, but I guess they have had a lot of incidents of people being under the influence of prescription drugs while they're driving.
4: Yeah, but there are a lot of prescription drugs don't impair you. So how do they invest? How do they switch that?
5: They see you being impaired. You know, they visually see you that you're
3: right.
4: Well, that's where the legal concerns come in. They might not say that. Like that guy.
5: No, the legal concerns.
4: That guy stopped me that day. Said, "Have you been high or drunk?" And I was not impaired looking. I might have been tired looking. So.
5: Well, the legal concerns are the fact that they say bodily fluids, samples like that are. That's a search and seizure. You'd need further, documentation.
4: Spit on this. That. Well, out drunk's got to blow into stuff.
5: But that's not a body sample.
4: Yeah, spit comes out of the wind, you know. I guess they're trying to find a way to stop people from driving high, because that's one thing they've never figured out, is how to tell if somebody's high compared to how somebody's
3: drunk. And I haven't read of a lot of progress in that
5: particular area either.
4: But that's what this is about, apparently. They're trying to do this.
3: I mean, they can test to see if weed is in your system, but unfortunately, that stays in your fat cells and it stays
4: around. It's kind of funny how Wisconsin's the first state to do this when they have the most drunk drivers of anybody in the damn country. Yeah. They have to, because they have the most drunks in anybody in the damn country. Yeah.
5: Yeah, and see, and they, even then they say these saliva tests, they don't measure a quantity of illegal substance, you know, like a BAC.
4: Right.
5: It just says, is it there or not?
3: Yeah. And that doesn't necessarily mean you're under the influence.
4: Or impaired at all. Exactly.
5: Right.
4: Yeah, their lawyers are chomping at the bit to get at this.
5: Yeah.
3: You know? Yeah. And, you know, maybe you have naturally bloodshot eyes.
4: Right.
5: Oh, yeah.
4: Like a lot of dudes, a lot of dudes do.
5: You know guys that look perma-stoned?
4: Yeah. Oh, yeah. Tyrell Frazier. Tyrell looks high every time I see him.
3: And they are not necessarily under the influence.
4: Not at all.
3: All the time.
4: No, Jim Brewer's famous for having those eyes, you know, for years. He got the half-baked role because of that.
5: Yeah.
4: Great. He's a funny comedian. He was, you know. Not so much anymore. But you're right. Frazier looks high. Sorry, Tyrell.
5: he knows.
4: He's admitted to it, though. He's admitted to that, right? Speaking of high, Nick slept in. What, his alarm didn't go off?
5: Oh, no, he just said he hit the snooze too many times.
4: Oh, yeah, I don't hit the snooze.
3: I'll get used to that.
4: Yeah. I wake up. Yeah.
5: Well.
4: I'm not a snooze guy. I know Todd is. I don't even make it to my alarm. I make it to my alarm maybe once a month.
5: Oh, no, I'll...
4: Maybe once a month, man. Well, you're earlier than anybody else, Puss.
5: Well, and this morning, the dogs tried to get me up at, like, 15, 20 minutes before my alarm.
4: All right.
5: Like, no. Mm-hmm. But I laid right back down and went back to sleep for those, like, 15 minutes.
4: Do they just piss on you? Oh, yeah, you got up anyway.
5: Yeah.
4: Okay, you took them out, okay.
3: Sometimes I'll sleep through the night and then wake up, like, 8 minutes before my alarm. It's like, God damn it.
5: Yeah.
3: Can't give me another 8 minutes.
4: No, if you wake up, that means you're awake. You're good. You're supposed to get out of bed. That's what they say.
5: I'm staying.
4: I'm not you, Bush. You're
5: staying. I'm staying for 8 minutes.
4: You wake up before 4 o'clock. Yeah. So obviously you wake up middle of the freaking night. I get that. So I'll give you a break on that. And I sleep forever because I don't have to wake up early.
5: The exception is if
4: 5:45.
5: Shut up.
4: That's like a normal guy waking up.
5: Yeah.
4: Isn't it crazy?
5: You're a normie.
4: And it's the best.
5: I don't want to hear it.
4: It's one of the reasons I moved back east was the time. change. It really was. I'm thinking, I can sleep in. That's pretty cool.
5: That was the first thing I thought.
4: I can actually have a life. Well, I don't have that.
5: You could. You don't.
4: I could have a life.
5: You have the option.
4: Yeah, I have the option with my hours to have an actual life.
5: Right.
4: Exactly.
5: The only exception for me is if I wake up and it's 1 minute, if my alarm says 3:44... I will reach over and turn it off just so that it doesn't go off, and I'll just get up and go. Yeah. Just to save her the hassle.
4: You're supposed to set your clock across the room. Remember those days? And so you have to get out of bed and turn it off. Has anybody ever done that?
5: No.
3: I have to get up to turn my alarm.
4: Oh, you do?
3: Yeah.
4: Okay. But you hit snooze and crawl right back into bed?
3: Yeah.
5: Steps involved?
4: It defeats the purpose even set then. Why don't you just put it beside your bed then? If you know you're going to hit snooze anyway.
3: I don't know. It's just nice to get that little snooze in.
4: No, the snooze is fine, but why don't you just put it by your bed so you don't have to get up to hit it and walk back to your bed?
5: Yeah, if I'm getting out of bed, I'm not hitting the snooze and then walking back.
3: It's usually I gotta piss.
4: Yeah, that's what I'll do, Todd. If I have 20 minutes left, I'll go piss and still come back in a bed.
3: Yeah, like if I wake up 10 minutes before my alarm, I probably have to piss. Yeah. And then when I wake up, when the alarm goes, I have to piss again. Because apparently I've been saving it all night.
4: Well, that's what we do, man. We save it all night.
5: That is the worst, waking up the 15 to 30 minutes before your alarm and having to go to the bathroom.
4: And having to piss. That happens to me more. That's what happens to me.
5: Yeah.
4: Sometimes it's a half hour before I wake up.
5: Half hour's okay.
4: Yeah.
5: It's that 15 minutes-ish window where I go,
4: And you roll around thinking, I could tamp this down. No, you can't. Then your head starts to leak, you know.
5: Well, I've gotten up, gone to the bathroom, come back, and gotten that extra 11, 12 minutes of sleep. And
4: you fall right back to sleep.
5: I do.
4: Well, your lungs are 3:45, right?
5: Yeah.
4: Wow.
5: Yeah. Yeah, well, I mean, I'm an adult. I can get up early.
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1: All right, from the subreddit concerts. It's a good question. What artist did you see in a small venue before they got really famous?
2: Bon Jovi.
1: In what kind of a...
2: A club, just a club. Just a club. I mean, their first album was out, but it was still just a club. And way before they blew up and, you know, the worldwide phenomenon, they became... he was actually in the studio with us, too, just a kid from Jersey, about my age. It was cool.
1: The original poster here. Nick, you'll be jealous.
2: I got more than that, too.
1: I saw Linkin Park as an opener in 2000 at Club Deviate in Salt Lake City in front of maybe 250 people.
2: Yeah. That's about right.
3: So everybody could hear that dude rapping.
2: Everybody could hear him, right.
1: Here's one. The Cure at Northwich Memorial Hall, 1979. Doesn't say how many people were at that show. Of course, you like this one. Somebody went to a Metallica concert in somebody's backyard.
3: Oh, wow.
1: Did they used to do that thing?
3: That's cool.
2: There's one.
3: In the Bay Area?
2: Were they famous by then, though?
1: Doesn't say.
2: Because there's a video of a high school gymnasium in 1973 or 4 where Rush played. That's pretty cool.
3: My kids did that at a high school.
2: Yeah, before they were famous.
3: I think they were famous at that.
2: No, they were famous. They came in and did that, yeah.
3: Some contest.
2: Let's introduce our guest. We haven't seen in a while. Mark's here. Hey, Mark.
4: Hey.
5: Whoa, whoa, whoa.
2: Hey, buddy. Good to see you, man.
5: You too. Thank you. That's nice.
2: I saw you were in town because somebody Facebooked that they ran into you somewhere. I ran into Mark from the Todd and Tyler Radio Empire and also Nick's dad. That's your second billing.
5: I was going to say, that's what I'm known for.
2: Somebody on the Facebook sent a picture of you, and I said, yeah, he's a great guy. I forgot you're in town. You're on break, right?
5: Yes. Yeah, I'm going back this morning.
2: We're in
5: between quarters. It's just a screwy system.
1: Have you seen any bands in a small venue before they became huge?
5: Yes. Nick and I saw TLC open for MC Hammer.
3: Oh, yeah. We did.
2: Of course you did.
3: All right. That was an arena, though. That was a bit.
1: That wasn't an intimate venue.
3: Boys to Men was on that
6: I hear a lot of people in this town that are about my age speak of seeing. I want to say it was the Chili Peppers, Smashing Pumpkins, and maybe Pearl Jam.
2: Pearl Jam played the...
6: All on the same bill together.
5: Yeah. Wow.

0: in about 1991. Like Blood that Sugar Sex Magik wasn't out. 10 wasn't out.
1: That was a Ranch Bowl, wasn't it?
0: No, Peony Park.
2: Okay. Peony Park.
3: I think
2: Park.
3: Rage Against the Machine opened up for the Beastie Boys at Peony Park.
0: Yeah, like.
4: Right. Wow.
3: And Puss and I are just not quite old enough. We missed out on that entire wave of the giant grunge bands coming through.
0: Yeah. Oh, yeah. And I was an hour and a half outside of town and didn't get to see any of those either. So. Yeah.
2: How old were you, Nick, when we went to MC Hammer? Like 12, maybe?
3: It was like third grade.
2: Third grade. Yeah. Okay.
1: Did you wear hammer pants? Did you wear hammer pants, Nick? did Nick have hammer pants on as a kid?
2: No. But we were so excited, and I got tickets for like the seventh row, right? At a large venue. It's the Orpheum Theater here. It's a large venue. Yeah. And he's with his cousin, and we're looking forward to it and everything. And it starts, and everyone stands up. And Nick just looks at me petrified. I can't see anything!
1: Oh, I'm standing up.
2: Yeah. Mm-hmm. And I'm like, okay. I go, well, we can't stay here. So we went up to the very top, because they had some seats that were still available, up in the balcony. And here I have three tickets now for the seventh row. And there's like three, preteen girls sitting in front of us. And I'm like, do you guys want to be in the seventh row? And they're like, what? I'm like, give me those binoculars. And you can sit in the seventh row. And they're okay.
1: But then you got rid of the hot chicks for Nick to look at. Yeah.
2: Well, there was that. But he had MC Hammer.
3: That's all he did.
2: Yeah.
5: Tyler and I are jealous of this guy. October 74, Springsteen at the Shady Grove Music Theater in Maryland.
1: There's a lot of those Springsteen fans. Yeah.
5: 1977, The Cars at a college ballroom. That's one band I wish I would have gotten to see.
1: Yeah.
5: And he mentioned CBGBs in the late 70s, Talking Heads, Police, Blondie, just to name a few.
1: Right.
5: Huey Lewis and the News, Roxy Theater in Pacific Beach, San Diego. I saw Huey and Lewis and the News in a bar in Tempe, Arizona.
1: Were they already famous, though?
5: No. Do You Believe in Love had just come out.
1: Okay.
5: That was like their first charted hit.
1: Right.
5: Wow. And then when my buddy got married, we went to see a band called Big Head Todd and the Monsters at a now-defunct Herman's Hideaway in Denver.
1: That was
5: 1990.
1: I brought Public Affection on High School Gym when they were...
2: Well, I did too, but that has nothing to do with the song.
1: They were called Public... That was their original name, then they turned into Live. Because I knew those kids there in high school. So that was... Yeah, that's pretty cool, because they became huge, obviously.
2: That's cool. I heard a lot of bands that were supposed to be big in Los Angeles. The small venues. These guys are going places. Look out, listen, because this is the next big thing, like, all the time.
1: Yeah, you never MC Hammer, again. Man. Mm-hmm.
0: Does it count? I mean, it wasn't an intimate venue, but I know my wife saw Lady Gaga open up at the arena here in town for New Kids on the Block.
1: Wow.
2: Oh, really? That's cool. Wow, crazy.
0: She was
2: amazing.
0: She was within a year of really breaking big, but she was still opening up for New Kids on the Block at that point.
2: Yeah. She talks about all the mean crowd she had initially, and she just kept going back.
1: Yeah. Of course you're a Lady Gaga fan. It's pretty obvious.
2: I mean, sorry.
1: I like her too, by the way.
2: Yeah.
1: Well, I think she's great in Star Is Born. I love that remake.
2: Yeah, she was great.
1: She's so good in that, man.
2: Yeah, I saw her in Los Angeles. It was awesome.
1: It was awesome. Okay.
2: Yeah, it was awesome. She tells a story of she goes, I'm riding, she's in a limo, the car next to her, driving down the highway. She can tell they're just like singing. I think they even had the windows down, Bad Romance. And she rolls her windows down and starts singing with them. She goes, I didn't even notice that I was there. Right by them. Can you imagine? That would be like the coolest thing ever. Like, not in her. Who cares? Somebody, right?
1: A buddy of mine who was in the music business for a long time as a roadie and a stage manager and stuff like that. He got out of that. He lives in Florida now. But for a while there, he was driving limos for rock bands and stuff. And he had to pick up Lady Gaga in probably about 5, 7, 10 years ago, somewhere in there. She was pretty famous at the time. And he picked her up, and he picked her up after the show. And it was basically almost like a movie where she said, I don't want to go home, you want to have a drink? Now, it wasn't a sexual thing. He just was just the guy. He was just, sure.
0: But and for a minute, he thought it might be.
1: He said she was just really cool. She was just tired of people. Yeah. She just wanted somebody to sit with and have a drink. And they had a drink somewhere where nobody recognized
3: her. Who better to have a drink with than your driver?
1: Right. That's what you always say, Nick.
2: Good point.
0: They have classes for that.
2: Good point.
0: Right. It's fine.
3: Always have a plan.
2: Right. I feel like getting wasted. I don't know about you. Yeah.
5: My buddy worked at Arizona State one year when Bruce Springsteen came to play Gamage Hall, probably 2,000 seat, you know, Frank Lloyd Wright designed building. And his assignment was to drive Bruce Springsteen around for the weekend.
2: Wow. Yeah. I'd be a nervous wreck.
1: Any stories in the thread of people feeling like idiots because they didn't interview any bands? Shut up, Nate.
5: Yeah.
1: Yeah.
3: Who'd that happen to?
1: Yeah, it happened to me.
5: What? Here's one for you.
3: I hope it wasn't the Ramones.
1: Yeah, and you're right, it was the Ramones.
3: Man.
1: One of the most famous bands ever.
5: Plus Foo Fighters in Chicago at the Metro, an 1,100-seat theater.
3: Yeah.
5: Right before their first album was released.
3: Like, it wasn't a story about like seeing somebody before they were big, but I always thought it was cool when Paul McCartney was on the Carpool Karaoke with James Corden, and the stage just opens up in this bar that he was known to have started playing at.
1: Right.
3: This curtain opens up, and all of a sudden, McCartney and his band are just there, and everybody's sitting there.
1: A couple bands have done that, too. Bon Jovi did that, too, somewhere that just opened, and he was right there. It was like a cafe in the middle of the afternoon. If you watch the documentary about Paul McCartney and Wings, the new one, When the Beatles broke up, he had to find his way. He did one solo album, didn't work out that well, so he put together the Wings, and he just wanted to just barnstorm, England. And at one point, they pulled up to a college at lunch, and somebody walked in and said, "Hey, Paul McCartney's out front. They want to show they can sit up and play a set." And the guy goes, "Yeah, right. Yeah, right." So he walks out. So he walks outside. Paul McCartney's sitting there in their truck. And you can play. And they went in and set up and played lunch at Paul McCartney and Wings.
3: It's crazy.
1: Yeah.
2: Wow.
0: I remember reading something about there's a place in Nashville. Like, I think it's called the Bluebird Cafe.
1: Yeah.
0: It's like this.
1: That's the name of one, right?
0: Yeah. It's like this little in the round venue. It's really a cafe, but like, the most famous artists in the world, when they're in Nashville, will stop in and play little acoustic sets at this little tiny place in Nashville. You might be in there someday, and some huge name will just jump up on stage and play for half an hour.
3: I think they have a famous open mic there, too.
0: Yeah.
1: Unfortunately, it'd be horrible.
3: That McCartney thing, too, he ends up going to, like, walking into, like, his childhood home. That was kind of like, they knew that he lived there. I think it was like some sort of museum or whatever, and this lady's just blown away. Cause he walks, he's like, "You mind if I play a little something on this piano?" And she's like, "What?"
1: Everybody had a childhood home somewhere. I saw one that was funny. J-Lo shows up at her childhood home. Because where's she from again, guys?
5: From the block.
3: Yeah.
1: That's right. some old dude lived at her house, and they're doing it live so that she couldn't edit this. And he goes, "Because I used to live here. What's your name?" "J-Lo." "You know, Jennifer Lopez." He goes, you know she was.
3: Great.
2: Oh my God, dude, that would be my students today, Gen Z. They don't know anybody. They don't. If you're not on TikTok, they know no one.
1: Yeah,
2: no one. Even if they were popular 2 years ago,
1: That's not their fault. That's not their fault. But you're right. There's a lot. We did the story a while back.
5: Conversely,
1: the first generation doesn't know a lot of stuff that happened.
5: But we don't know a lot of new music. I get stuck.
2: Well, I listen to Sabrina Carpenter, and I
5: do. Yeah. Okay.
2: Mm-hmm. Yes. I ask them, but here's probably all my classes together, like 150 Gen Zers.
1: Right.
2: Anybody watch the Grammys? No one.
1: And that's their music.
2: This is their
1: pop culture thing is going away with that crowd. But that's the story.
2: Yeah.
1: They don't pay attention to old TV shows anymore because they don't. Mm-hmm. They're not on. You know, like Nick and Puss grew up watching old TV shows that weren't around their time. You know.
2: Yeah.
1: Yeah.
3: Well, there was a limited amount of channels.
1: Right. That's another part. Everything's segmented now.
3: And we didn't have a little device on our phone where we could in our hand where we could watch whatever we wanted.
1: I know.
2: It's hard to try to explain to them, right, like how popular things were because of that. Because it wasn't so fragmented. Everyone was watching Seinfeld or whatever.
1: Yeah.
5: Because you didn't have many choices. You don't have the choices you have now.
1: Yeah.
2: Not at all.
0: Okay. Mm-hmm. I'm jealous of John on the email. Pearl Jam, Free on the Hill at KU 1992.
5: Wow.
0: I mean, that probably would have been just as or right before 10 came out.
1: Just coming through,
0: Just a free, there's this band on the, it's a Pearl Jam. I guess we'll go see them.
5: Guns N' Roses, Allentown, Pennsylvania, right when Appetite dropped. $10 to get in. 100 people showed up.
1: Wow.
2: 100 people.
0: That's crazy.
1: Oh, man, because once that blew up, you couldn't get anywhere near that band.
5: No.
1: Man, that's crazy. And Push couldn't get, and all these years later, Push can't still say can't see Metallica.
0: Well, I mean, I could. I just have to give up
1: $2,000.
0: More than a mortgage payment. Right, right.
1: If that, Push, if that was in like, just right down the street, would you have paid that money? That way it eliminates travel to Vegas, hotel. That eliminates another $2,000-$3,000.
0: Yeah, maybe if it was in the town I lived in.
1: Right.
0: Maybe. Yeah. But yeah, I mean, you're.
1: $2,000 is a lot of money. I'm not
0: saying you're another $2,000 on top of that for travel and lodging.
1: That's what I mean, right.
0: Because you got to be there for at least 3 nights.
1: Right.
0: And plane tickets.
1: So if you could just walk across the street to the Sphere, you would have paid the $2,000, right?
0: Probably.
1: So you could have got in, but that's a lot of money.
3: I think you might have to do it.
1: Yeah.
0: There's cheaper tickets in the upper.
1: Move to Vegas?
0: No, maybe.
1: Just move there.
0: Oh, yeah, I can do that too, yeah.
1: Make it worthwhile. I just moved here. No, I got to go.
2: It would be cheaper. I mean, especially if you're seeing a lot of bands, you know.
1: It's cheaper to move there.
2: Yeah.
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Good morning. It's Lex, and we got to talk about something brand new that dropped from the Pretty Reckless this week. We've also got to talk about how you can win some tickets to go see Hailstorm at the Astro July 17th. Stick around and I will get you all qualified. We got a little question to get you there so that you can get qualified for those tickets. And I want to talk about Oliver Tree's birthday celebration. All of that and more coming up on 104.1 The Blaze.

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Godsmack on 104.1 The Blaze with When Legends Rise. Now, we got to talk about the Pretty Reckless. They have officially dropped the music video for their title track, Dear God, off their latest album, also called Dear God. In the music video, pretty cool and weird. Taylor Momsen, the front woman of the band, says the song is all based on the desperation set to music. It is when life gets physical and brutal, you leave your body and start wanting something bigger than yourself to pull you out. It's the space between heaven and hell. Very interesting concept. I get what she's talking about, but I think the video is really cool, and it actually really does that topic justice. You've got to go check it out. Again, that was Pretty Reckless releasing the official music video for their title track, Dear God, off their latest album. 104.1 The Blaze, Dayseeker.

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That's all you got to do. Tell me if you're doing something on the 3rd, the 4th, if you're just hanging out this weekend, whatever it is, let me know your plans, and that will get you qualified for two tickets to see Hailstorm at the Astro July 17th. 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

41 The Blaze. We've been talking about Oliver Tree. If you don't know who he is, he was an artist that used to be, I mean, he has a span of genres, but he did unfortunately pass away at the very young age of 32 in a helicopter crash over Rio de Janeiro like 2 weeks ago. Well, this week, just a day ago, was his birthday. He would have turned 33 years old. And Oliver Tree, if you don't know who he is, he touched a lot of people in the music scene. A lot of people know him. He produced for a lot of people. He was a character. He was a very cool, funny guy. So he made a big impact. So to celebrate his birthday, there was a huge celebration in Santa Cruz, California, which is where he is from. And one fun fact about Oliver Tree is he actually held the world record for riding the world's largest razor scooter the furthest distance. So to celebrate his birthday, there was a big party on the beach where they brought out the Oliver Tree scooter, the huge, massive. The scooter is giant. Like, I'm talking 6 people tall. It's huge. But it looks like the celebration was so fun. It was a great way to celebrate his life and his birthday. And he was a cool guy. And it was a really fun way to celebrate the day. 104.1 The Blaze. 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

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You've been hanging out with Lex. I am on my way out for the day, but not without reminding you that if you want to win some tickets to go see Hailstorm at the Astro July 17th, all you got to do is email me at lex@kibz.com or message me on my Instagram, lex_1041TheBlaze. And I just need you to tell me what your plans are for the holiday weekend. That is all you have to do to get yourself qualified for those free tickets. So make sure you get emailing and messaging me right now, because I'm going to pick a winner in a little bit. And if you're too slow, then I can't get you any free tickets. So shoot me an email. Have a fantastic rest of your Wednesday. I'll see you tomorrow morning. Peace.

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0: if you're going to touch it, you're going to have to peel it. And then I guess you're going to stand it up because we're talking about an orange now, right? Aren't we? Days of the New, 104.1 to Blaze. Hi, Wednesday. Hello, hump day. Those of you that are off for the week, well, to you. Those of us still slaving away in the salt mines, well, we'll get through it. Despite everybody else evidently having fun. You are having fun, right? I mean, that's what it's all about. Birthdays today. Yes, plus a cool techie thing to throw at you. And emails, too. Oh, man. Here they come. You can get in on question of the day. Tell me about your 4th of July injury. I believe everybody's got one. Whether it's you or you at a party and you saw the injury, etc. Pictures, not necessary. 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Beartooth.
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Tanya, thank you for reminding me about the greatest TV show in history, and that is Mystery Science Theater 3000, MST3K, as those of us that are cool say. Yesterday, we were talking about the new Aaron Taylor-Jones movie, Velvoof. Tanya reminds me about the MST3K riff of the movie Werewolf from the 90s. The guys in the movie, they say the word werewolf in about two different hilarious ways. Werewolf, warwolf, varwolf. It's an MST3K thing. Tanya, thank you for your email and reminding me about werewolf. We'll talk about Papa Roach winners. Ooh, we have some cool Papa Roach stuff to give away. Sweet Pea, here's your track. It's Wake Up Calling on the Blaze. 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

lit. We're all our own worst enemy. Yep. By the way, congratulations to Dusty. Dusty scored a pair of tickets in the party pit. Ooh, party pit, I see. So nice job, Dusty. Or Dustin, I guess it could be. Animal at KIBZ.com. We'll have Papa Roach stuff, whether it's our very own Blaze deck party, or it's tickets in the party pit, you know, right down there by the stage. Oh, yeah. It's going on all week. Oh, and happy 4th of July, too. Evanescence on the Blaze.

Metallica. Yes, guys, please, some Metallica, man. Happy birthday to Daniel Edward Aykroyd, the Canadian-American actor, comedian, screenwriter, and producer. Of course, Dan Aykroyd, July 1st, 1952. One of my favorite movies of all time, The Blues Brothers, he and John Belushi. Also, happy birthday to Debbie Harry. Oh, yeah, Debbie Harry, Blondie. Call me. Such a great song. Debbie Harry, July 1st, 1945. Maybe that surprises you on her age. She has done well with the whole aging process. Yep. Oh, yeah. Other birthdays and some rock stuff to mention as well. Plus a techie thing for those of us that liked to carry our music with us. For those of you who recall the days before phones, President on the Blaze.

0: 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Chad Gray. 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

0: It's Chicago's helmet. Hey, you guys going to Chicago? You guys got to go up to Wisconsin and have some tacos?
1: 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I'm coming down off of this. Good Lord. 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

0: Lincoln Park on 104.1 The Blaze. We have a beer spill to speak of later in the show. Your Blaze Rock Buzz. Hollywood Vampires. That's the band with Alice Cooper, Joe Perry of Aerosmith, and Johnny Depp. They have a new live album called Live at the Montreux Jazz Festival. It's from the Swiss Festival from 2018. It'll be out in August. For those of you that might be interested in the Hollywood Vampires. Also, the Super Mario Galaxy movie is headed to streaming. Based on the Nintendo franchise, it'll be on Peacock on July 30th. And it looks like those of you that like the Dutton Ranch thing, there's a new showrunner. Dutton Ranch has found a brand new showrunner in Benjamin Cavell. They have renewed the Yellowstone spinoff series for season 2 in June. So they're all ready to do this again. Wearing your cowboy hats. All right, which plays Rock Buzz?
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Animal at KIBZ.com. Green Day, Basket Case. Dan, looking for some emphatic. The track Bounce, as a matter of fact. Dan, I am searching for that. I'm pretty sure I have that. Times that your kid or you have embarrassed your parents, your kid embarrassed you. Barbara, my kid was 5, wanted candy bar in the grocery store, and no, I'm not buying that. So he threw a fit, threw his arms backwards, and backed into a cardboard Jell-O display. There's like 100 packages of those little boxes of Jell-O now on the floor. I apologized, I left my cart, and we left the store. Oh, it's the worst. The kid has a meltdown, and then they do the whole dead thing, you know, where they go completely limp to make themselves as heavy as possible. Oh, yes. Oh. All right, Barbara. Yeah. Mm-hmm. We've dealt with that relative or kid that has the meltdown in the store, and you got two options. You suffer through it and stay in the store and say, we're not leaving, and you're not getting that, or you walk out, and then it's like, okay, so now we're in the car, now we're going home, and we didn't get anything done. Animal at KIBZ.com. That was our question of the day from yesterday, but brand new one. We'll kick that here in just a second. Diva under fire.

Everybody's singing along, right? All the small things. Blink 182. Thank you to Alan. Yesterday, we were talking about the anniversary. It was Rockiversary for the movie Singles. Well, actually, the soundtrack to the movie Singles, which was released yesterday, 1992. Alan's like, dude, did you know you can watch the movie Singles for free? And I'm like,

0: What? He's like, yeah, it's on YouTube. So he actually sent me the link, and you can watch the movie Singles free on YouTube. And I think it's also, he said, on Tubi.
1: Tubi.
0: Singles, the movie. Yeah, again, it's all about putting the show together, and you guys do an amazing part of being there and being all in and having fun with us. Papa Roach stuff. All right, reminder, we have Papa Roach deck party tickets for our very own Blaze deck, and we also have Papa Roach party pit passes, which puts you right up by the stage. It's going on all week with myself, Nate Nation, and Lex. Speaking of Jacoby, Papa Roach.
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Respect to Gibby Haynes and the crew from the Butthole Surfers and Pepper. The album Electric Larry Land. A couple of the harder sides of the coin to mention. Today, 1987, Napalm Death. I know you've heard that name before. You may have never heard of may have never heard any of their music, but Napalm Death, I know you've heard that band before. Their debut album, Scum, was released on this date, 1987, and that is widely acknowledged as the first grindcore album. Grindcore. There's so many different genres and labels that we have for bands these days. And someone could just say, well, music is music. It's how it makes you feel inside, right? Music is how it makes you feel inside. It attracts you. It pulls you into it. So, Napalm Death, getting a mention on the show today. Also, we should mention that the Misfits in 1986 dropped their 20-track release that Metallica wind up covering two songs off of, Green Hell and Die, Die, My Darling. Look at that. Mentioning Napalm Death and the Misfits in one show.

I want it sure to be a fun show with the Robinson Brothers out of Atlanta. The Black Crows will be here in August, in about a month, actually. Playing out under the stars for us at Pinewood Bowl, and you can get tickets via KIBZ.com. It will be a fun show. They're going to play. Oh, yeah. She talks to angels, and Twice as Hard is one of my favorite songs by the Black Crows. Anyway, less about that. You can go sign up to win tickets. That's the important part of this chat. Kicking off Friday and into Saturday, it's Forged in Fire. As we do the red, white, and rock of USA Forged bands. And we'll be talking about them all day Friday and Saturday. And then you say, Murko.

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Embarrassing kid stories, or you embarrassing your parents as a kid story. We have now moved on to our new question of the day. Tell me about your 4th of July injury. Whether it be you or you're at a party, 4th of July injury. Corey, my grandparents used to have a fireworks stand when we were growing up. Good Lord, can you imagine being a kid and having access to fireworks like that? I mean, because the rest of us are like, well, it's all about money, obviously. Roman candle fights led to my cousin missing a giant patch of hair above his ear. Minor burns led to this guy, Corey, who wrote this letter, being grounded from fireworks for the rest of the season. Corey and a Roman candle fight with his cousin. Roman candles, man. That and bottle rocket fights. So dumb. It's like, what are you thinking? You're throwing explosives at each other. You're shooting explosives at each other. We're sharing them all. Animal at KIBZ.com.

They are the Smashing Pumpkins. And Bullet with Butterfly Wings. That title has never really said a lot. From Melancholy and the Infinite Sadness. I remember when we got that two-disc edition, I was like, holy crap, man. Billy Corgan has enough music to put out a double CD set. Double CD set. Anniversary today. Today is the anniversary of the Walkman. Yes, for those of us who suffered through certain years in the 70s with our little transistor radio, because I had one. I had a small transistor radio. I went everywhere with that thing. Everywhere. It finally broke. I can't remember. It fell off my bike or something and smashed. But the Walkman, released on this day, July 1st, 1979, from Sony. The cassette Walkman. Dude, you were able to take your music with you. I want to listen to my cassette. So, yeah, even if you look at the picture of the 1979 Sony Walkman, you're like, oh, yeah. It looks, obviously, it looks a lot like the one from Guardians of the Galaxy, which I'm sure they were able to get one of those from somewhere. Yep, it's the anniversary of the Walkman, 1979, July 1st. Greta Van Fleet taking our music with us, our little headphones. The Blaze.

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0: Blind Melon on 104.1 Ablaze. Nice job, Heather Wilson of Lincoln. Heather has been informed she has won the 4 Salt Dogs home plate seats for the game on July 9th. Nice job, Heather Wilson. If you know Heather Wilson, say,
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You know, I like to share knowledge with you, not because I'm a smarty pants, because I am not a smarty pants. I might be a smart ass, but I'm not a smarty pants. Sleep Token and President are some of the most streamed bands in this area right now. Yeah, in the Lincoln area. Yep. Sleep Token and President. And I tell you, this is my guess, it's the whole mystery thing. Nobody knows who they are. I mean, the songs are good too, obviously. The music's great. President being another one of those bands that's like stepped up to the plate of like, who is it? Who are they? And I think people actually don't want to know. Like back in the early 90s when Slipknot, you know, they wore their masks and then people were like trying to get pictures. I think people don't want to know who Sleep Token are and they don't want to know who President are. It adds to their being a band. I love that. It's okay to have mysteries still in 2026. God, it's weird to say that year. Pretty reckless.

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And since we are on the B word, let's talk about beer. I failed you, by the way. I did not inform you of this early enough for you to take advantage of the free Budweiser $6 digital gift cards. They are gone. They are gone. Earlier this week, the beer maker announced that they would be covering America's tabs with a $6 digital gift card that was available on the Budweiser website. You'd sign up, then they'd verify you. And the funds are, in fact, exhausted. So the $6 gift cards are gone. I can only imagine how much they gave away. And I do enjoy a Bud Heavy every once in a while. I like a Bud Heavy every once in a while. It's good. It's delicious. It's full-flavored. So that is over. I am sorry that I did not get to you earlier so you could get in on the digital gift card. But speaking of bees, we'll continue with Bill Murray. And a day to remember, this is Always Let You Down on The Blaze.

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Chi-Down, they'll be playing out at the Nebraska State Fair. Oh, yes, live and outside. Saturday night, September 5th. Hardy is playing September 6th at the Nebraska State Fair. TD Landing is what they call that outdoor area now. If you buy your tickets before the end of August, you get gate admission included in your ticket price. So you can do the fried Twinkies and Oreos and funnel cakes. Oh, man. Is there anything like just so good? Funnel cakes. Oh. Question of the day. Tell me about your 4th of July firework injury. Whether it was you or you were at an event or you're at a party or you saw it happen. Pictures, please do.

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Already for the weekend, that would be Luna and Local Bandwidth. 2 hours of all Nebraska bands, all original rock. And she's got the show ready to roll for Sunday. She's picked Cheap Death, Mega Destroyer, Lightspeed Highway, and Cuddlebone as the bands that will be featured this Sunday. And yes, you can actually go see those bands play live, because she usually lines it up so the bands that are on the show are actually playing live at gigs, so you can go see them play too. So it's kind of like a two-pronged effort. I'm bringing the prongs at you. Local Bandwidth, Sunday nights at 7 with Luna, and it's 2 hours, and it's all Nebraska stuff, and we're pretty proud of that show. And Luna, too. She puts a great show together. Ice Nine Kills.

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Can I admit that I have had chronic lyricosis until literally 2 minutes ago when I looked up the lyrics to that song because I did not know what he was saying? I didn't. I just discovered what they're saying in that song in one particular line I could not figure out. Well, somebody told me you had a boyfriend who looked like a girlfriend that I had in February of last year. It's not confidential. I've got potential. It's the word February. I couldn't figure out what they were saying. I know, right? You're like, duh, February. I did not know. Chronic lyricosis. There it is. I just admitted. Now I know. I can sing along properly because I always got lost on that line because I know what they're saying. I just did that. Discovering lyrics with Animal on your Wednesday.

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Gunners on 104.1 to Blaze. Birthdays today, Dan Aykroyd, Debbie Harry, Fred Schneider, the B-52s. In fact, I had no idea. Frederick William Schneider III. Did you know? Also, Roddy Bottom, who is the keyboardist for Faith No More, has a birthday today. That's also the anniversary of the Walkman. July 1st, 1979, Sony introduces music that you can take with you. What kind of wizardry is this? The Walkman, introduced on this day, 1979. I still have, I know what you're going to say here. I still have my Discman, which was the CD version, and I still have my Walkman, but it was like the 80s, it was like a late 80s version. It's a yellow one, cassette player. Oh, yeah. Oh, the headphones are long gone, but I still have the actual Walkman, not the original. Good Lord. It's like a museum piece. Breaking Benjamin. Plays Rock Bus here in just a second.

0: White Zombie on 104.1 The Blaze. Those of you that are thinking of the year as a roller coaster, we are literally just past the top of it, and we're on our way down because it is second half of the year day. Also, National Postal Worker Day and International Joke Day. Get it? All right, he plays Rock Buzz. Stuff you should know. Hollywood Vampires, that's the Johnny Depp, Joe Perry, Alice Cooper band. They actually have the Live at Montreux Jazz Festival coming out in August. In fact, you can watch Raise the Dead streaming now on their YouTube channel. Super Mario Galaxy Movie will be on streaming on Peacock July 30th. And that's about all I see at this point. Other than the fact that Toy Story 5 is still number one at the box office. Your boys, Rock Buzz.
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Oh, Wes. Puddle of mud. Animal, out of here. Nate Nation is on the way next. Reminder, Papa Roach, Blaze, party deck tickets can be won. We have our very own deck for Papa Roach. Oh, it's going to be amazing. We also have Papa Roach party pit tickets. So you can do all the bouncing around you want down on the grounds up near the band. Just got to listen. Nate Nation, myself, Lex, all hooking those up this week. MGK.

Metallica on 104.1 The Blaze, Nate Nation. I got concert tickets. I've got details on concerts. Details on our Forged in Fire all coming up. I'll see if I can start working through what I got going on here. Gotta get you new rock right now. This is Beartooth.

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Have that for you in a second. This weekend, we've got our Forged in Fire. 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